0: along with Republican Steve Hilton, are vying for two spots in November's general election for governor. Hilton addressed voters today.
1: I can tell you now, we're going to fight for you, we're going to fight for change, and we won't let you down.
0: Meanwhile, reality TV star Spencer Pratt is close to securing a spot on November's ballot to go against incumbent Los Angeles Mayor Karen Bass. Pratt lays out his plans.
2: Show all the experience that I'm going to surround myself with, because that's a concern people have. Oh, he has no experience. I'm going to build that experience around, and we have 5 months to put the best team the city could ever dream of.
0: Primaries were also held in New Jersey, New Mexico, South Dakota, Montana, and Iowa, where the first President Trump-endorsed candidate lost this election cycle. Congressman Randy Finstra conceded to businessman Zach Lawn in Iowa's Republican primary for governor. The House has passed a measure aimed at limiting President Trump's Iran war powers. The resolution passed 215 to 208 with four Republicans voting yes alongside all Democrats. The measure directs the president to remove U.S. forces from conflict with Iran unless Congress votes to declare war or authorizes military force. However, it wouldn't force Trump to end hostilities even if passed by the Senate because there are outstanding constitutional questions. This comes after the Senate passed a separate war powers resolution last month. The passage comes as U.S.-Iran talks remain at a standstill. Elon Musk is one step closer to becoming the world's first trillionaire, with SpaceX announcing the largest IPO of all time. Musk's company announced today a fixed price of $135 per share ahead of officially marketing its initial public offering, which is set for June 12th. That would make SpaceX valued at $1.7 trillion, making it the seventh biggest company in the U.S. by market cap. I'm Lisa Carton. A Republican congressman who's been missing for months secured victory in his New Jersey primary after an endorsement by President Trump. Scott Carr has more.
3: Tom Keene Jr. won his Republican primary on Tuesday, despite being missing from Congress since early March and missing more than 100 votes. Without offering any details, his staff has said he was dealing with a medical issue. He was endorsed by President Trump on Monday, who called Keene a tremendous advocate of our America First agenda. Keene ran unopposed in his district and issued a statement Tuesday claiming he was energized by the victory and would return to Washington within a matter of weeks.
0: Texas lawmakers are deciding whether the state has too many cops. This was brought up at a legislative hearing that involved the Texas Commission on Law Enforcement.
4: We're starting to look now at encouraging consolidation of agencies.
0: Deputy Chief T.J. Vineyard says the goal is to be more efficient. That doesn't sit well with groups like the Texas Law Enforcement Association, which said on Facebook that consolidation would destroy smaller departments across the state. The New York City Council Speaker is requesting $4.5 million to fund a report about 9/11-related toxins that continue to sicken and kill scores of people. Here's Scott Pringle.
5: Speaker Julie Menin says 9/11 victim family members have been long denied answers as to what the city knew and when regarding dangerous air quality following the 9/11 terror attacks.
6: First responders worked on the site day after day after day. Many of them were given no protective equipment whatsoever because we were told, again, that the air was safe to breathe.
5: The formal money request would be used to fund a Department of Investigation report about post-9/11 air quality. Last year, 68 boxes of information were discovered regarding ground zero toxins.
0: City Council Speaker Julie Menin says thousands of families are still waiting for answers about what the city knew about the environmental toxins that sickened or killed their loved ones. Lisa Carton, NBC News Radio.
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10: Skies are going to be partly cloudy tonight as temperatures settle in the mid-60s. Tomorrow, for Thursday, we've got sunny skies and a high of 83 degrees. On Friday, we're going to be sunny and a little bit warmer as we start to inch into the mid-80s. Saturday, we'll bring in a few extra clouds. We'll be dry during the day. Then we'll add a slight chance of a shower or storm into the mix for Saturday night. Right now, it looks like Sunday's cloudy, 50-50 shot of showers and storms, mid-80s. From the Arkansas Now Weather Center, I'm meteorologist Laura Huckabee.

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2: Skies are going to be partly cloudy tonight as temperatures settle in the mid-60s. Tomorrow, for Thursday, we've got sunny skies and a high of 83 degrees. On Friday, we're going to be sunny and a little bit warmer as we start to inch into the mid-80s. Saturday, we'll bring in a few extra clouds. We'll be dry during the day. Then we'll add a slight chance of a shower or storm into the mix for Saturday night. Right now, it looks like Sunday's cloudy, 50-50 shot of showers and storms, mid-80s. From the Arkansas Now Weather Center, I'm meteorologist Laura Huckabee.

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2: Skies are going to be partly cloudy tonight as temperatures settle in the mid-60s. Tomorrow, for Thursday, we've got sunny skies and a high of 83 degrees. On Friday, we're going to be sunny and a little bit warmer as we start to inch into the mid-80s. Saturday, we'll bring in a few extra clouds. We'll be dry during the day. Then we'll add a slight chance of a shower or storm into the mix for Saturday night. Right now, it looks like Sunday's cloudy, 50-50 shot of showers and storms, mid-80s. From the Arkansas Now Weather Center, I'm meteorologist Laura Huckabee.

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2: Skies are going to be partly cloudy tonight as temperatures settle in the mid-60s. Tomorrow, for Thursday, we've got sunny skies and a high of 83 degrees. On Friday, we're going to be sunny and a little bit warmer as we start to inch into the mid-80s. Saturday, we'll bring in a few extra clouds. We'll be dry during the day. Then we'll add a slight chance of a shower or storm into the mix for Saturday night. Right now, it looks like Sunday's cloudy, 50-50 shot of showers and storms, mid-80s. From the Arkansas Now Weather Center, I'm meteorologist Laura Huckabee.

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13: Skies are going to be partly cloudy tonight as temperatures settle in the mid-60s. Tomorrow, for Thursday, we've got sunny skies and a high of 83 degrees. On Friday, we're going to be sunny and a little bit warmer as we start to inch into the mid-80s. Saturday, we'll bring in a few extra clouds. We'll be dry during the day. Then we'll add a slight chance of a shower or storm into the mix for Saturday night. Right now, it looks like Sunday's cloudy, 50-50 shot of showers and storms, mid-80s. From the Arkansas Now Weather Center, I'm meteorologist Laura Huckabee.

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2: Skies are going to be partly cloudy tonight as temperatures settle in the mid-60s. Tomorrow, for Thursday, we've got sunny skies and a high of 83 degrees. On Friday, we're going to be sunny and a little bit warmer as we start to inch into the mid-80s. Saturday, we'll bring in a few extra clouds. We'll be dry during the day. Then we'll add a slight chance of a shower or storm into the mix for Saturday night. Right now, it looks like Sunday's cloudy, 50-50 shot of showers and storms, mid-80s. From the Arkansas Now Weather Center, I'm meteorologist Laura Huckabee.

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2: Skies are going to be partly cloudy tonight as temperatures settle in the mid-60s. Tomorrow, for Thursday, we've got sunny skies and a high of 83 degrees. On Friday, we're going to be sunny and a little bit warmer as we start to inch into the mid-80s. Saturday, we'll bring in a few extra clouds. We'll be dry during the day. Then we'll add a slight chance of a shower or storm into the mix for Saturday night. Right now, it looks like Sunday's cloudy, 50-50 shot of showers and storms, mid-80s. From the Arkansas Now Weather Center, I'm meteorologist Laura Huckabee.

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3: Skies are going to be partly cloudy tonight as temperatures settle in the mid-60s. Tomorrow, for Thursday, we've got sunny skies and a high of 83 degrees. On Friday, we're going to be sunny and a little bit warmer as we start to inch into the mid-80s. Saturday, we'll bring in a few extra clouds. We'll be dry during the day. Then we'll add a slight chance of a shower or storm into the mix for Saturday night. Right now, it looks like Sunday's cloudy, 50-50 shot of showers and storms, mid-80s. From the Arkansas Now Weather Center, I'm meteorologist Laura Huckabee.

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2: Skies are going to be partly cloudy tonight as temperatures settle in the mid-60s. Tomorrow, for Thursday, we've got sunny skies and a high of 83 degrees. On Friday, we're going to be sunny and a little bit warmer as we start to inch into the mid-80s. Saturday, we'll bring in a few extra clouds. We'll be dry during the day. Then we'll add a slight chance of a shower or storm into the mix for Saturday night. Right now, it looks like Sunday's cloudy, 50-50 shot of showers and storms, mid-80s. From the Arkansas Now Weather Center, I'm meteorologist Laura Huckabee.

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1: President Trump says the U.S. hit Iran hard with strikes recently. Speaking from the Oval Office, Trump said the U.S. could wipe out Iran pretty quickly if he chooses to do so, but he doesn't want any more people to die. The president said if Iran signs an agreement, they will not have a nuclear weapon.
2: If anybody went there, we'll see exactly what's happening and we'll blow it up a little bit further.
1: It all comes after the two countries exchanged missile fire over the Persian Gulf earlier today. Meanwhile, the House has passed a measure today aimed at limiting President Trump's Iran war powers. The resolution passed 215 to 208 with four Republicans voting yes alongside all Democrats. However, it wouldn't force Trump to end hostilities even if passed by the Senate because there are outstanding constitutional questions. Results are still coming in after six states held primary elections today. In California, the races for governor and Los Angeles mayor are still up in the air. Democrats Javier Becerra and Tom Steyer, along with Republican Steve Hilton, are vying for two spots in November's general election for governor.
3: We're going to fight for you. We're going to fight for change, and we won't let you down.
1: Meanwhile, reality TV star Spencer Pratt is close to securing a spot on November's ballot to go against incumbent Los Angeles Mayor Karen Bass. Primaries were also held in New Jersey, New Mexico, South Dakota, Montana, and Iowa, where the first president-endorsed candidate lost this election cycle. The Senate is advancing a stalled immigration enforcement funding bill following weeks of delay. Lawmakers voted 53-46 today to start considering a package to fund immigration enforcement agencies, and it will be followed by hours of debate as well as a series of unlimited back-to-back amendment votes before final passage later this week. The package contains $72 billion to fund immigration and customs enforcement and the Border Patrol through 2029. And Hollywood star Shia LaBeouf, who was arrested during Mardi Gras for a fight in New Orleans, has pled guilty to battery. I'm Lisa Carton. Republican Senator Tom Tillis is suggesting Bill Pulte has no path to being confirmed as the next director of national intelligence. Scott Carr has more from Washington.
4: Tillis tells CNBC he doesn't think Pulte has a prayer of making it through the Senate and becoming the permanent DNI. The senator from North Carolina, adding to a growing backlash against Pulte's nomination, Pulte has no known prior experience in an intelligence role. But President Trump says he'll serve as acting DNI while continuing to work as director of the Federal Housing Finance Agency, as well as chairman of the mortgage groups Fannie Mae and Freddie Mac. Tillis acknowledges the administration could attempt to keep the acting title for Pulte instead of pushing for full confirmation. I'm Scott Carr in Washington.
1: Construction is booming in Texas, but it's not houses that are being built.
5: It's really been exponential growth in the construction activity around data centers.
1: Pia Arrhenius with the Federal Reserve Bank of Dallas says that Texas is number two in the nation when it comes to the building of new data centers. And with that, she says that energy prices have risen about 10%, and that's still below the national average. World number one Aryna Sabalenka is out of the French Open after a stunning quarterfinal loss to Diana Schneider. Sabalenka was serving for the match at 5-4 before losing to Schneider, who will make her first Grand Slam semifinal. The loss ends Sabalenka's bid for a first Grand Slam title outside of hard courts and marks her earliest major exit in 2 years. Schneider will face Maya Hoflinska in the semis. She advanced Wednesday with a straight sets victory over Anna Kalinskaya. On the men's side, Matteo Berrettini and Matteo Arnaldi will meet an all-Italian quarterfinal. Scary Movie is expected to battle it out with Backrooms for first place at the box office this weekend. The sixth installment in the Wayans Brothers horror parody series is looking to make $45 to $50 million in its debut weekend. I'm Lisa Carton.
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8: Only you can prevent wildfires. Skies are going to be partly cloudy tonight as temperatures settle in the mid-60s. Tomorrow, for Thursday, we've got sunny skies and a high of 83 degrees. On Friday, we're going to be sunny and a little bit warmer as we start to inch into the mid-80s. Saturday, we'll bring in a few extra clouds. We'll be dry during the day. Then we'll add a slight chance of a shower or storm into the mix for Saturday night. Right now, it looks like Sunday's cloudy, 50-50 shot of showers and storms, mid-80s. From the Arkansas Now Weather Center, I'm meteorologist Laura Huckabee.

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6: Skies are going to be partly cloudy tonight as temperatures settle in the mid-60s. Tomorrow, for Thursday, we've got sunny skies and a high of 83 degrees. On Friday, we're going to be sunny and a little bit warmer as we start to inch into the mid-80s. Saturday, we'll bring in a few extra clouds. We'll be dry during the day. Then we'll add a slight chance of a shower or storm into the mix for Saturday night. Right now, it looks like Sunday's cloudy, 50-50 shot of showers and storms, mid-80s. From the Arkansas Now Weather Center, I'm meteorologist Laura Huckabee.

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2: Skies are going to be partly cloudy tonight as temperatures settle in the mid-60s. Tomorrow, for Thursday, we've got sunny skies and a high of 83 degrees. On Friday, we're going to be sunny and a little bit warmer as we start to inch into the mid-80s. Saturday, we'll bring in a few extra clouds. We'll be dry during the day. Then we'll add a slight chance of a shower or storm into the mix for Saturday night. Right now, it looks like Sunday's cloudy, 50-50 shot of showers and storms, mid-80s. From the Arkansas Now Weather Center, I'm meteorologist Laura Huckabee.

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1: President Trump's lamenting the apparent end of the so-called anti-weaponization fund. Lisa Carton explains.
2: The weaponization fund was a beautiful thing. It was something I heard that. I thought that was the greatest thing.
3: The $1.7 billion fund was established by the Justice Department to reimburse people who suffered weaponization and lawfare under the Biden administration. It was halted by the courts. There were reports that some of the people who participated in the January 6th Capitol riots would be getting money from the fund. I'm Lisa Carton.
1: Elon Musk is one step closer to becoming the world's first trillionaire, with SpaceX announcing the largest IPO of all time. The company announced a fixed price of $135 per share, ahead of officially marketing its initial public offering set for June 12th. That would make SpaceX valued at $1.7 trillion, making it the seventh biggest company in the U.S. by market cap. The latest scary movie is expected to battle it out with the thriller Backrooms for first place at the box office this weekend. Scott Carr reports.
4: Ghostface is still killing folks.
5: The sixth installment in the Wayans Brothers series of horror parodies is looking to make between $45 and $50 million in its debut weekend. It'll compete with Backrooms, which is projected to make another $48 to $50 million in its second weekend.
4: I found something in the store.
6: What did you find?
4: I found a place.
5: Meanwhile, Masters of the Universe is expected to make between $30 and $35 million in its first weekend in theaters. I'm Scott Carr.
1: Thousands of items get left behind by passengers and Ubers every year. Now the company's out with the Lost and Found Index, ranking the most forgetful cities along with some of the more unusual items left behind. New York City tops the list for most forgotten items, followed by Miami, Chicago, and San Francisco. Among the more unusual items on the list, dentures, breast milk, an ankle monitor, and a child's prosthetic eye. I'm Tammy Trujillo.
7: Skies are going to be partly cloudy tonight as temperatures settle in the mid-60s. Tomorrow, for Thursday, we've got sunny skies and a high of 83 degrees. On Friday, we're going to be sunny and a little bit warmer as we start to inch into the mid-80s. Saturday, we'll bring in a few extra clouds. We'll be dry during the day. Then we'll add a slight chance of a shower or storm into the mix for Saturday night. Right now, it looks like Sunday's cloudy, 50-50 shot of showers and storms, mid-80s. From the Arkansas Now Weather Center, I'm meteorologist Laura Huckabee.

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1: Skies are going to be partly cloudy tonight as temperatures settle in the mid-60s. Tomorrow, for Thursday, we've got sunny skies and a high of 83 degrees. On Friday, we're going to be sunny and a little bit warmer as we start to inch into the mid-80s. Saturday, we'll bring in a few extra clouds. We'll be dry during the day. Then we'll add a slight chance of a shower or storm into the mix for Saturday night. Right now, it looks like Sunday's cloudy, 50-50 shot of showers and storms, mid-80s. From the Arkansas Now Weather Center, I'm meteorologist Laura Huckabee.

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1: Skies are going to be partly cloudy tonight as temperatures settle in the mid-60s. Tomorrow, for Thursday, we've got sunny skies and a high of 83 degrees. On Friday, we're going to be sunny and a little bit warmer as we start to inch into the mid-80s. Saturday, we'll bring in a few extra clouds. We'll be dry during the day. Then we'll add a slight chance of a shower or storm into the mix for Saturday night. Right now, it looks like Sunday's cloudy, 50-50 shot of showers and storms, mid-80s. From the Arkansas Now Weather Center, I'm meteorologist Laura Huckabee.

to do. And as long as there's a song left in this old guitar, this life I'm bound to live ain't for the faint of heart. So you won't fall.

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1: Not all the results are in yet from Tuesday's primaries. In California, Democrats Javier Becerra and Tom Steyer, along with Republican Steve Hilton, are vying for two spots in November's general election for governor. And in the Los Angeles mayor's race, reality TV star Spencer Pratt is close to securing a spot on November's ballot to go up against incumbent mayor Karen Bass. Primaries were also held in New Jersey, New Mexico, South Dakota, Montana, and Iowa, where the first President Trump-endorsed candidate lost this election cycle. The House has passed a measure aimed at limiting the president's Iran war powers. The resolution passed 215 to 208 with four Republicans voting yes alongside all Democrats. The measure directs the president to remove U.S. forces from conflict with Iran unless Congress votes to declare war or authorizes military force. But it wouldn't force Trump to end hostilities even if passed by the Senate because there are outstanding constitutional questions. College sports are out of control. That's according to some on Capitol Hill who want a new playbook. The push is led by Texas Senator Ted Cruz.
2: Changing the law is the only way to fix the legal chaos that we're seeing right now.
1: The proposed legislation would govern player transfers, eligibility lawsuits, and NIL contracts. At Wednesday's hearing, former Alabama coach Nick Saban said that college athletics is focused on money, not life skills, and that it's become pay to play. Texas Children's Hospital in Houston is being required by the state to create a detransitioning clinic for transgender patients later this year. It's part of a $10 million settlement, resulting from a 2023 investigation of the hospital by the Attorney General's office. Hunter Biden's denying accusations that he left a bag of cocaine at the White House during his father's presidency. Biden shared on X a video celebrating 7 years of sobriety, and one social media user brought up the infamous cocaine allegation involving a bag discovered in the West Wing while former President Joe Biden was in office. Hunter Biden replied to the social media user who claimed the drugs were his and joked, "It most definitely was not." He said he would never have forgotten his drugs. I'm Tammy Trujillo. President Trump's lamenting the apparent end of the so-called anti-weaponization fund. Lisa Carton explains.
3: The weaponization fund was a beautiful thing. It was something I heard that. I thought that was the greatest thing.
4: The $1.7 billion fund was established by the Justice Department to reimburse people who suffered weaponization and lawfare under the Biden administration. It was halted by the courts. There were reports that some of the people who participated in the January 6th Capitol riots would be getting money from the fund. I'm Lisa Carton.
1: Elon Musk is one step closer to becoming the world's first trillionaire, with SpaceX announcing the largest IPO of all time. The company announced a fixed price of $135 per share, ahead of officially marketing its initial public offering set for June 12th. That would make SpaceX valued at $1.7 trillion, making it the seventh biggest company in the U.S. by market cap. The latest scary movie is expected to battle it out with the thriller Backrooms for first place at the box office this weekend. Scott Carr reports.
5: Ghostface is still killing folks.
6: The sixth installment in the Wayans Brothers series of horror parodies is looking to make between $45 and $50 million in its debut weekend. It'll compete with Back Rooms, which is projected to make another $48 to $50 million in its second weekend.
5: Found something in the store.
7: What did you find?
5: I found a place.
6: Meanwhile, Masters of the Universe is expected to make between $30 and $35 million in its first weekend in theaters. I'm Scott Carr.
1: Thousands of items get left behind by passengers and Ubers every year. Now the company's out with the Lost and Found Index, ranking the most forgetful cities along with some of the more unusual items left behind. New York City tops the list for most forgotten items, followed by Miami, Chicago, and San Francisco. Among the more unusual items on the list, dentures, breast milk, an ankle monitor, and a child's prosthetic eye. I'm Tammy Trujillo.
8: Skies are going to be partly cloudy tonight as temperatures settle in the mid-60s. Tomorrow, for Thursday, we've got sunny skies and a high of 83 degrees. On Friday, we're going to be sunny and a little bit warmer as we start to inch into the mid-80s. Saturday, we'll bring in a few extra clouds. We'll be dry during the day. Then we'll add a slight chance of a shower or storm into the mix for Saturday night. Right now, it looks like Sunday's cloudy, 50-50 shot of showers and storms, mid-80s. From the Arkansas Now Weather Center, I'm meteorologist Laura Huckabee. Yeah.

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1: Skies are going to be partly cloudy tonight as temperatures settle in the mid-60s. Tomorrow, for Thursday, we've got sunny skies and a high of 83 degrees. On Friday, we're going to be sunny and a little bit warmer as we start to inch into the mid-80s. Saturday, we'll bring in a few extra clouds. We'll be dry during the day. Then we'll add a slight chance of a shower or storm into the mix for Saturday night. Right now, it looks like Sunday's cloudy, 50-50 shot of showers and storms, mid-80s. From the Arkansas Now Weather Center, I'm meteorologist Laura Huckabee.

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1: Skies are going to be partly cloudy tonight as temperatures settle in the mid-60s. Tomorrow, for Thursday, we've got sunny skies and a high of 83 degrees. On Friday, we're going to be sunny and a little bit warmer as we start to inch into the mid-80s. Saturday, we'll bring in a few extra clouds. We'll be dry during the day. Then we'll add a slight chance of a shower or storm into the mix for Saturday night. Right now, it looks like Sunday's cloudy, 50-50 shot of showers and storms, mid-80s. From the Arkansas Now Weather Center, I'm meteorologist Laura Huckabee. We'll be right back.

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1: Not all the results are in yet from Tuesday's primaries. In California, Democrats Javier Becerra and Tom Steyer, along with Republican Steve Hilton, are vying for two spots in November's general election for governor. And in the Los Angeles mayor's race, reality TV star Spencer Pratt is close to securing a spot on November's ballot to go up against incumbent mayor Karen Bass. Primaries were also held in New Jersey, New Mexico, South Dakota, Montana, and Iowa, where the first President Trump-endorsed candidate lost this election cycle. The House has passed a measure aimed at limiting the president's Iran war powers. The resolution passed 215 to 208 with four Republicans voting yes alongside all Democrats. The measure directs the president to remove U.S. forces from conflict with Iran unless Congress votes to declare war or authorizes military force. But it wouldn't force Trump to end hostilities even if passed by the Senate because there are outstanding constitutional questions. College sports are out of control. That's according to some on Capitol Hill who want a new playbook. The push is led by Texas Senator Ted Cruz.
2: Changing the law is the only way to fix the legal chaos that we're seeing right now.
1: The proposed legislation would govern player transfers, eligibility lawsuits, and NIL contracts. At Wednesday's hearing, former Alabama coach Nick Saban said that college athletics is focused on money, not life skills, and that it's become pay-to-play. Texas Children's Hospital in Houston is being required by the state to create a detransitioning clinic for transgender patients later this year. It's part of a $10 million settlement resulting from a 2023 investigation of the hospital by the Attorney General's office. Hunter Biden's denying accusations that he left a bag of cocaine at the White House during his father's presidency. Biden shared on X a video celebrating 7 years of sobriety, and one social media user brought up the infamous cocaine allegation involving a bag discovered in the West Wing while former President Joe Biden was in office. Hunter Biden replied to the social media user who claimed the drugs were his and joked, "It most definitely was not." He said he would never have forgotten his drugs. I'm Tammy Trujillo. President Trump's lamenting the apparent end of the so-called anti-weaponization fund. Lisa Carton explains.
3: The weaponization fund was a beautiful thing. It was something I didn't make it, but I heard that. I thought that was the greatest thing.
4: The $1.7 billion fund was established by the Justice Department to reimburse people who suffered weaponization and lawfare under the Biden administration. It was halted by the courts. There were reports that some of the people who participated in the January 6th Capitol riots would be getting money from the fund. I'm Lisa Carton.
1: Elon Musk is one step closer to becoming the world's first trillionaire, with SpaceX announcing the largest IPO of all time. The company announced a fixed price of $135 per share, ahead of officially marketing its initial public offering set for June 12th. That would make SpaceX valued at $1.7 trillion, making it the seventh biggest company in the U.S. by market cap. The latest scary movie is expected to battle it out with the thriller Backrooms for first place at the box office this weekend. Scott Carr reports.
5: Ghostface is still killing folks.
6: The sixth installment in the Wayans Brothers series of horror parodies is looking to make between $45 and $50 million in its debut weekend. It'll compete with Backrooms, which is projected to make another $48 to $50 million in its second weekend.
5: Found something in the store.
7: What did you find?
5: I found a place.
6: Meanwhile, Masters of the Universe is expected to make between $30 and $35 million in its first weekend in theaters. I'm Scott Carr.
1: Thousands of items get left behind by passengers and Ubers every year. Now the company's out with the Lost and Found Index, ranking the most forgetful cities along with some of the more unusual items left behind. New York City tops the list for most forgotten items, followed by Miami, Chicago, and San Francisco. Among the more unusual items on the list,

0: dentures, breast milk, an ankle monitor, and a child's prosthetic eye. I'm Tammy Trujillo.
1: Skies are going to be partly cloudy tonight as temperatures settle in the mid-60s. Tomorrow, for Thursday, we've got sunny skies and a high of 83 degrees. On Friday, we're going to be sunny and a little bit warmer as we start to inch into the mid-80s. Saturday, we'll bring in a few extra clouds. We'll be dry during the day. Then we'll add a slight chance of a shower or storm into the mix for Saturday night. Right now, it looks like Sunday's cloudy, 50-50 shot of showers and storms, mid-80s. From the Arkansas Now Weather Center, I'm meteorologist Laura Huckabee.
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1: Skies are going to be partly cloudy tonight as temperatures settle in the mid-60s. Tomorrow, for Thursday, we've got sunny skies and a high of 83 degrees. On Friday, we're going to be sunny and a little bit warmer as we start to inch into the mid-80s. Saturday, we'll bring in a few extra clouds. We'll be dry during the day. Then we'll add a slight chance of a shower or storm into the mix for Saturday night. Right now, it looks like Sunday's cloudy, 50-50 shot of showers and storms, mid-80s. From the Arkansas Now Weather Center, I'm meteorologist Laura Huckabee.
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on this old cowboy. And I can tell you never had one for your own. 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
1: Skies are going to be partly cloudy tonight as temperatures settle in the mid-60s. Tomorrow, for Thursday, we've got sunny skies and a high of 83 degrees. On Friday, we're going to be sunny and a little bit warmer as we start to inch into the mid-80s. Saturday, we'll bring in a few extra clouds. We'll be dry during the day. Then we'll add a slight chance of a shower or storm into the mix for Saturday night. Right now, it looks like Sunday's cloudy, 50-50 shot of showers and storms, mid-80s. From the Arkansas Now Weather Center, I'm meteorologist Laura Huckabee.

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1: Not all the results are in yet from Tuesday's primaries. In California, Democrats Javier Becerra and Tom Steyer, along with Republican Steve Hilton, are vying for two spots in November's general election for governor. And in the Los Angeles mayor's race, reality TV star Spencer Pratt is close to securing a spot on November's ballot to go up against incumbent mayor Karen Bass. Primaries were also held in New Jersey, New Mexico, South Dakota, Montana, and Iowa, where the first President Trump-endorsed candidate lost this election cycle. The House has passed a measure aimed at limiting the president's Iran war powers. The resolution passed 215 to 208 with four Republicans voting yes alongside all Democrats. The measure directs the president to remove U.S. forces from conflict with Iran unless Congress votes to declare war or authorizes military force. But it wouldn't force Trump to end hostilities, even if passed by the Senate, because there are outstanding constitutional questions. College sports are out of control. That's according to some on Capitol Hill who want a new playbook. The push is led by Texas Senator Ted Cruz.
2: Changing the law is the only way to fix the legal chaos that we're seeing right now.
1: The proposed legislation would govern player transfers, eligibility lawsuits, and NIL contracts. At Wednesday's hearing, former Alabama coach Nick Saban said that college athletics is focused on money, not life skills, and that it's become pay to play. Texas Children's Hospital in Houston is being required by the state to create a detransitioning clinic for transgender patients later this year. It's part of a $10 million settlement resulting from a 2023 investigation of the hospital by the Attorney General's office. Hunter Biden's denying accusations that he left a bag of cocaine at the White House during his father's presidency. Biden shared on X a video celebrating 7 years of sobriety, and one social media user brought up the infamous cocaine allegation involving a bag discovered in the West Wing while former President Joe Biden was in office. Hunter Biden replied to the social media user who claimed the drugs were his and joked, "It most definitely was not." He said he would never have forgotten his drugs. I'm Tammy Trujillo. President Trump's lamenting the apparent end of the so-called anti-weaponization fund. Lisa Carton explains.
3: The weaponization fund was a beautiful thing. It was something I heard that. I thought that was the greatest thing.
4: The $1.7 billion fund was established by the Justice Department to reimburse people who suffered weaponization and lawfare under the Biden administration. It was halted by the courts. There were reports that some of the people who participated in the January 6th Capitol riots would be getting money from the fund. I'm Lisa Carton.
1: Elon Musk is one step closer to becoming the world's first trillionaire, with SpaceX announcing the largest IPO of all time. The company announced a fixed price of $135 per share, ahead of officially marketing its initial public offering set for June 12th. That would make SpaceX valued at $1.7 trillion, making it the seventh biggest company in the U.S. by market cap. The latest scary movie is expected to battle it out with the thriller Backrooms for first place at the box office this weekend. Scott Carr reports.
5: Ghostface is still killing folks.
6: The sixth installment in the Wayans Brothers series of horror parodies is looking to make between $45 and $50 million in its debut weekend. It'll compete with Back Rooms, which is projected to make another $48 to $50 million in its second weekend.
5: I found something in the store.
7: What did you find?
5: I found a place.
6: Meanwhile, Masters of the Universe is expected to make between $30 and $35 million in its first weekend in theaters. I'm Scott Carr.
1: Thousands of items get left behind by passengers and Ubers every year. Now the company's out with the Lost and Found Index, ranking the most forgetful cities along with some of the more unusual items left behind. New York City tops the list for most forgotten items, followed by Miami, Chicago, and San Francisco. Among the more unusual items on the list, dentures, breast milk, an ankle monitor, and a child's prosthetic eye. I'm Tammy Trujillo.
8: Skies are going to be partly cloudy tonight as temperatures settle in the mid-60s. Tomorrow, for Thursday, we've got sunny skies and a high of 83 degrees. On Friday, we're going to be sunny and a little bit warmer as we start to inch into the mid-80s. Saturday, we'll bring in a few extra clouds. We'll be dry during the day. Then we'll add a slight chance of a shower or storm into the mix for Saturday night. Right now, it looks like Sunday's cloudy, 50-50 shot of showers and storms, mid-80s. From the Arkansas Now Weather Center, I'm meteorologist Laura Huckabee.

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1: Skies are going to be partly cloudy tonight as temperatures settle in the mid-60s. Tomorrow, for Thursday, we've got sunny skies and a high of 83 degrees. On Friday, we're going to be sunny and a little bit warmer as we start to inch into the mid-80s. Saturday, we'll bring in a few extra clouds. We'll be dry during the day. Then we'll add a slight chance of a shower or storm into the mix for Saturday night. Right now, it looks like Sunday's cloudy, 50-50 shot of showers and storms, mid-80s. From the Arkansas Now Weather Center, I'm meteorologist Laura Huckabee.

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1: Skies are going to be partly cloudy tonight as temperatures settle in the mid-60s. Tomorrow, for Thursday, we've got sunny skies and a high of 83 degrees. On Friday, we're going to be sunny and a little bit warmer as we start to inch into the mid-80s. Saturday, we'll bring in a few extra clouds. We'll be dry during the day. Then we'll add a slight chance of a shower or storm into the mix for Saturday night. Right now, it looks like Sunday's cloudy, 50-50 shot of showers and storms, mid-80s. From the Arkansas Now Weather Center, I'm meteorologist Laura Huckabee.

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1: Not all the results are in yet from Tuesday's primaries. In California, Democrats Javier Becerra and Tom Steyer, along with Republican Steve Hilton, are vying for two spots in November's general election for governor. And in the Los Angeles mayor's race, reality TV star Spencer Pratt is close to securing a spot on November's ballot to go up against incumbent mayor Karen Bass. Primaries were also held in New Jersey, New Mexico, South Dakota, Montana, and Iowa, where the first President Trump-endorsed candidate lost this election cycle. The House has passed a measure aimed at limiting the president's Iran war powers. The resolution passed 215 to 208 with four Republicans voting yes alongside all Democrats. The measure directs the president to remove U.S. forces from conflict with Iran unless Congress votes to declare war or authorizes military force. But it wouldn't force Trump to end hostilities even if passed by the Senate because there are outstanding constitutional questions. College sports are out of control. That's according to some on Capitol Hill who want a new playbook. The push is led by Texas Senator Ted Cruz.
2: Changing the law is the only way to fix the legal chaos that we're seeing right now.
1: The proposed legislation would govern player transfers, eligibility lawsuits, and NIL contracts. At Wednesday's hearing, former Alabama coach Nick Saban said that college athletics is focused on money, not life skills, and that it's become pay to play. Texas Children's Hospital in Houston is being required by the state to create a detransitioning clinic for transgender patients later this year. It's part of a $10 million settlement resulting from a 2023 investigation of the hospital by the Attorney General's office. Hunter Biden's denying accusations that he left a bag of cocaine at the White House during his father's presidency. Biden shared on X a video celebrating 7 years of sobriety, and one social media user brought up the infamous cocaine allegation involving a bag discovered in the West Wing while former President Joe Biden was in office. Hunter Biden replied to the social media user who claimed the drugs were his and joked, "It most definitely was not." He said he would never have forgotten his drugs. I'm Tammy Trujillo. President Trump's lamenting the apparent end of the so-called anti-weaponization fund. Lisa Carton explains.
3: The weaponization fund was a beautiful thing. It was something I heard that. I thought that was the greatest thing.
4: The $1.7 billion fund was established by the Justice Department to reimburse people who suffered weaponization and lawfare under the Biden administration. It was halted by the courts. There were reports that some of the people who participated in the January 6 Capitol riots would be getting money from the fund. I'm Lisa Carton.
1: Elon Musk is one step closer to becoming the world's first trillionaire, with SpaceX announcing the largest IPO of all time. The company announced a fixed price of $135 per share, ahead of officially marketing its initial public offering set for June 12th. That would make SpaceX valued at $1.7 trillion, making it the seventh biggest company in the U.S. by market cap. The latest scary movie is expected to battle it out with the thriller Backrooms for first place at the box office this weekend. Scott Carr reports.
5: Ghostface is still killing folks.
6: The sixth installment in the Wayans Brothers series of horror parodies is looking to make between $45 and $50 million in its debut weekend. It'll compete with Back Rooms, which is projected to make another $48 to $50 million in its second weekend.
5: Found something in the store.
7: What did you find?
5: I found a place.
6: Meanwhile, Masters of the Universe is expected to make between $30 and $35 million in its first weekend in theaters. I'm Scott Carr.
1: Thousands of items get left behind by passengers and Ubers every year. Now the company's out with the Lost and Found Index, ranking the most forgetful cities along with some of the more unusual items left behind. New York City tops the list for most forgotten items, followed by Miami, Chicago, and San Francisco. Among the more unusual items on the list, dentures, breast milk, an ankle monitor, and a child's prosthetic eye. I'm Tammy Trujillo.
8: Skies are going to be partly cloudy tonight as temperatures settle in the mid-60s. Tomorrow, for Thursday, we've got sunny skies and a high of 83 degrees. On Friday, we're going to be sunny and a little bit warmer as we start to inch into the mid-80s. Saturday, we'll bring in a few extra clouds. We'll be dry during the day. Then we'll add a slight chance of a shower or storm into the mix for Saturday night. Right now, it looks like Sunday's cloudy, 50-50 shot of showers and storms, mid-80s. From the Arkansas Now Weather Center, I'm meteorologist Laura Huckabee.

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1: Skies are going to be partly cloudy tonight as temperatures settle in the mid-60s. Tomorrow, for Thursday, we've got sunny skies and a high of 83 degrees. On Friday, we're going to be sunny and a little bit warmer as we start to inch into the mid-80s. Saturday, we'll bring in a few extra clouds. We'll be dry during the day. Then we'll add a slight chance of a shower or storm into the mix for Saturday night. Right now, it looks like Sunday's cloudy, 50-50 shot of showers and storms, mid-80s. From the Arkansas Now Weather Center, I'm meteorologist Laura Huckabee.

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1: Skies are going to be partly cloudy tonight as temperatures settle in the mid-60s. Tomorrow, for Thursday, we've got sunny skies and a high of 83 degrees. On Friday, we're going to be sunny and a little bit warmer as we start to inch into the mid-80s. Saturday, we'll bring in a few extra clouds. We'll be dry during the day. Then we'll add a slight chance of a shower or storm into the mix for Saturday night. Right now, it looks like Sunday's cloudy, 50-50 shot of showers and storms, mid-80s. From the Arkansas Now Weather Center, I'm meteorologist Laura Huckabee.

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1: Skies are going to be partly cloudy tonight as temperatures settle in the mid-60s. Tomorrow, for Thursday, we've got sunny skies and a high of 83 degrees. On Friday, we're going to be sunny and a little bit warmer as we start to inch into the mid-80s. Saturday, we'll bring in a few extra clouds. We'll be dry during the day. Then we'll add a slight chance of a shower or storm into the mix for Saturday night. Right now, it looks like Sunday's cloudy, 50-50 shot of showers and storms, mid-80s. From the Arkansas Now Weather Center, I'm meteorologist Laura Huckabee.

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1: Not all the results are in yet from Tuesday's primaries. In California, Democrats Javier Becerra and Tom Steyer, along with Republican Steve Hilton, are vying for two spots in November's general election for governor. And in the Los Angeles mayor's race, reality TV star Spencer Pratt is close to securing a spot on November's ballot to go up against incumbent Mayor Karen Bass. Primaries were also held in New Jersey, New Mexico, South Dakota, Montana, and Iowa, where the first President Trump-endorsed candidate lost this election cycle. The House has passed a measure aimed at limiting the president's Iran war powers. The resolution passed 215 to 208 with four Republicans voting yes alongside all Democrats. The measure directs the president to remove U.S. forces from conflict with Iran unless Congress votes to declare war or authorizes military force. But it wouldn't force Trump to end hostilities even if passed by the Senate because there are outstanding constitutional questions. College sports are out of control. That's according to some on Capitol Hill who want a new playbook. The push is led by Texas Senator Ted Cruz.
2: Changing the law is the only way to fix the legal chaos that we're seeing right now.
1: The proposed legislation would govern player transfers, eligibility lawsuits, and NIL contracts. At Wednesday's hearing, former Alabama coach Nick Saban said that college athletics is focused on money, not life skills, and that it's become pay-to-play. Texas Children's Hospital in Houston is being required by the state to create a detransitioning clinic for transgender patients later this year. It's part of a $10 million settlement resulting from a 2023 investigation of the hospital by the Attorney General's office. Hunter Biden's denying accusations that he left a bag of cocaine at the White House during his father's presidency. Biden shared on X a video celebrating 7 years of sobriety, and one social media user brought up the infamous cocaine allegation involving a bag discovered in the West Wing while former President Joe Biden was in office. Hunter Biden replied to the social media user who claimed the drugs were his and joked it most definitely was not. He said he would never have forgotten his drugs. I'm Tammy Trujillo. President Trump's lamenting the apparent end of the so-called anti-weaponization fund. Lisa Carton explains.
3: The weaponization fund was a beautiful thing. It was something I heard that. I thought that was the greatest thing.
4: The $1.7 billion fund was established by the Justice Department to reimburse people who suffered weaponization and lawfare under the Biden administration. It was halted by the courts. There were reports that some of the people who participated in the January 6th Capitol riots would be getting money from the fund. I'm Lisa Carton.
1: Elon Musk is one step closer to becoming the world's first trillionaire, with SpaceX announcing the largest IPO of all time. The company announced a fixed price of $135 per share, ahead of officially marketing its initial public offering set for June 12th. That would make SpaceX valued at $1.7 trillion, making it the seventh biggest company in the U.S. by market cap. The latest scary movie is expected to battle it out with the thriller Backrooms for first place at the box office this weekend. Scott Carr reports.
5: Ghostface is still killing folks.
6: The sixth installment in the Wayans Brothers series of horror parodies is looking to make between $45 and $50 million in its debut weekend. It'll compete with Backrooms, which is projected to make another $48 to $50 million in its second weekend.
5: I found something in the store.
7: What did you find?
5: I found a place.
6: Meanwhile, Masters of the Universe is expected to make between $30 and $35 million in its first weekend in theaters. I'm Scott Carr.
1: Thousands of items get left behind by passengers and Ubers every year. Now the company's out with the Lost and Found Index, ranking the most forgetful cities along with some of the more unusual items left behind. New York City tops the list for most forgotten items, followed by Miami, Chicago, and San Francisco. Among the more unusual items on the list, dentures, breast milk, an ankle monitor, and a child's prosthetic eye. I'm Tammy Trujillo.
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8: Here is this hour's headlines. From the Arkansas Now newsroom, methamphetamine has become the leading drug involved in overdose deaths in Arkansas, surpassing fentanyl. State crime lab officials report meth-related deaths rose nearly 10% this year. Arkansans submitted 54,442 applications for educational freedom accounts for the upcoming school year as the application window closed Monday. The program, which expands state funding for private school tuition, homeschool costs, and other education expenses, saw a slight increase from last year's 52,529 applications. Governor Sarah Huckabee Sanders proclaimed that anyone can fish without a license or trout stamp from noon Friday, June 12th. Through midnight Sunday, June 14th, during the state's free fishing weekend. The Arkansas Game and Fish Commission will also host fishing derbies at its four warm water hatcheries on Saturday, June 13th. From the Arkansas Now newsroom, I'm Kelly Conley.
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2: Good morning, everyone. Right now, it is 8 minutes after 5 a.m. The weather forecast calling for mostly cloudy today. Look for a high temperature today in the mid-80s. Tonight, partly cloudy early, clearing late tonight with a low temperature around 65 and sunny and 85 for tomorrow. Yesterday's high was 88. The overnight low was 66. It is now 70 degrees.

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2: 23 minutes after 5 a.m., mostly cloudy with a high of 85 degrees today. Partly cloudy early, clearing late, low of 65. Sunny tomorrow, 85 degrees. Partly cloudy tomorrow night, 70 for a low. 20% chance for rain on Saturday and Saturday night. And a 70% chance for rain on Sunday. 85 the high yesterday, 66 the overnight low, 70s the temperature now.

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0: 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EAB, East Arkansas Broadcasters. 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
1: One person is dead, three others are hurt after a shooting in the parking lot of a California high school following a graduation ceremony. Fairfield, California police have not announced any arrests and say the investigation is ongoing.
2: There were three victims with gunshot wounds, ages 11, 20, and 25. And there was one additional victim, an 18-year-old, who did succumb to their injuries sustained during this incident.
1: It happened Wednesday night as Fairfield High School was being used as a graduation ceremony site for Semyeto High School. President Trump wants to boost the coal industry with $700 million in federal support. He's expected to make the announcement from the Oval Office this afternoon that he's invoking the Cold War Era Defense Production Act. That's a law that gives the president authority to support private production considered vital to national security. The House has passed a measure aimed at limiting President Trump's Iran war powers.
3: On this vote, the yeas are 215 and the nays are 208. The concurrent resolution is adopted.
1: The resolution passed Wednesday with four Republicans voting yes alongside all Democrats. Those four GOP reps were Thomas Massie of Kentucky, Brian Fitzpatrick of Pennsylvania, Tom Barrett of Michigan, and Ohio's Warren Davidson. The measure directs the president to remove U.S. forces from conflict with Iran unless Congress votes to declare war or authorizes military force. President Trump says he will nominate Acting Attorney General Todd Blanche to serve in the role permanently.
4: He's Acting Attorney General. Tomorrow I'm instructing Dan and everybody else that's involved in that very complicated process, which is going to go, I think, very quickly, that we are going to make him permanent Attorney General.
1: Trump announced the decision during a private White House event Wednesday night. I'm Michael Kastner. A flesh-eating parasite believed to be eradicated in the U.S. decades ago is back. More from Rory O'Neill.
5: The flesh-eating New World screwworm is putting agricultural officials on alert in South Texas. The parasite burrows into the flesh of living animals and was eradicated 60 years ago. The USDA confirms that screwworm has been found in a three-week-old calf in South Texas. State and federal officials say they are working to contain and eradicate the infestation. They're enforcing quarantines in Zavala County, where the parasite was found about 50 miles from the Mexican border. I'm Rory O'Neill.
1: The World Cup is about to come to Los Angeles, and so are the scammers. More from Tammy Trujillo.
6: The LA County Sheriff's Department's out with a warning about cyber criminals creating fake FIFA websites and social media ads that look a lot like legitimate ticketing and checkout pages. Those sites, though, are trying to steal login credentials, personal information, and credit card numbers. The department says to make sure you're actually buying World Cup tickets or souvenirs, you should go directly to the official FIFA website by typing FIFA.com in your browser and not get there through any links you find in ads, social media posts, emails, or text messages. I'm Tammy Trujillo.
1: The latest scary movie is expected to battle it out with the thriller Backrooms for first place at the box office this weekend. Scott Carr with more.
7: Ghostface is still killing folks.
8: The sixth installment in the Wayans Brothers series of horror parodies is looking to make between $45 and $50 million in its debut weekend. It'll compete with Backrooms, which is projected to make another $48 to $50 million in its second weekend.
7: Oh, something. In the store.
9: What did you find?
7: They found a place.
8: Meanwhile, Masters of the Universe is expected to make between $30 and $35 million in its first weekend in theaters.
1: I'm Michael Kastner.
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11: It is now 6 minutes after 6 a.m. They have mostly clear skies and a temperature reading of 69 degrees. Let's turn to some local and regional news. It is Thursday, June the 4th, 2026. The Delta Regional Airport Authority discussed insurance matters, including potential damage to jets being housed at the facility during their most recent meeting. The chairman of the Delta Regional Airport Authority is Shannon Hobbs. Hobbs says that the cost of insurance for the entity increased by about 48% from $27,778 to $41,177.30 for the year. Board agreed to establish a deductible of $25,000 in order to reduce that premium. Discussions then fell on the airport's liability on damage caused to jets by anyone other than the facility manager when moving an aircraft. Hobbs noted that there is signage in place to help prevent that, as well as a camera system to identify anyone who is involved in such an incident. Board agreed to look into adding two more cameras. Hobbs will be looking at that potential. Other matters, the board agreed to charge 4 hours as a call-out fee for anyone needing their plane to be removed from the hangar outside of regular business hours. Facility is also looking at adding an ice machine in order for pilots to have cold drinks. Business owners in Wynn are reminded that they are required to renew their business license by Wednesday, July 1st. That is also the deadline for contractors and lawn care workers. Business licenses are handled through the Wynn Police Department, while the license for contractors and lawn care workers goes through the Wynn Fire Department. The fire department says a state license and proof of insurance are needed in order for contractors and lawn care workers to renew their privilege license. Cross County Circuit Court Clerk Rhonda Sullivan has encouraged residents to enroll in property fraud alerts following a rise in fraud attempts. Circuit Clerk's office recently issued a scam alert that tells residents they may have an overdue tax lien. That is one of several different frauds that have recently been circulating. Sullivan says that residents can enroll in property fraud alerts in order to help them keep them from being a victim. Services provided free through the Circuit Clerk's office. Residents can visit www.propertyfraudalert.com and register for alerts by phone call, text message, or email. Residents must pick their state and county before entering their information on the website. Questions, you can contact the Cross County Circuit Clerk's office at 870-238-5720. Ty Mims, the current defensive coordinator at Jonesboro, knows he has some big shoes to fill in following Van Pascal at Cross County. Mims says he does not plan to change much from the team that won the Class 2A state title last fall.
12: There's always been great tradition, Tom, at Cross County with his football program. And, you know, with it being so late in the game, you know, I just want to go in and not reinvent the wheel. This thing is rolling, and I want to keep it rolling. And like you said, and just do right by these young men and play some good football come late fall.
11: Mims shares a special connection with Randy Coleman, who is the new head coach of the Wynn Yellow Jackets, and he talks about that relationship.
12: Coach Coleman hired me my first coaching job. I helped him on the offensive side my first year, and then I transitioned to the defensive side, and then he hired me a couple years later as a special teams coordinator. He was a great mentor for me, great man. He knows ball. He's a heck of a football coach.
11: Mims, who is a native of Georgia, was hired at Jonesboro after playing at Arkansas State University. Cross County will be his first head coaching job. He says he feels he is ready for the opportunity after working under Coleman and current Jonesboro head coach Tyler George.
12: You know, I've had great head coaches that have mentored me and poured into me, that have shown me, you know, the ins and outs of what it takes to run a program, you know, from the off-season standpoint to the culture standpoint to the coaching philosophy to, you know, the student-athlete aspect to the standard expectations in the classroom. Guys that have really when they first come in, have said, you know, these are the standards, these are the expectations, this is what we're going to do, and really, you know, defining those to the kids and seeing the kids take over. And once the kids understand, you know, what the standard is, when the expectations are, then that's when things are going in the right direction. And like I said, the two head coaches that I've worked for, they have done a fantastic job of that. And not only coaching players, but coaching coaches, getting, you know, coaches ready for their next job, or, you know, for the next role, whatever the case may be. And both Coach Coleman and Coach George at Jonesboro High School really took me under their wing. I know I mess with both of them all the time. I'm sure I bugged them to death. But they were always willing to talk ball, willing to talk philosophy, culture, whatever the case may be. And I felt like now's the time for me to grow in the profession and to move into a head coaching role. And I'm just very, very blessed and thankful that it just happens to be at Cross County High School.
11: New Cross County Thunderbirds head football coach, Ty Mims.
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11: Good morning, everyone. It is now 13 minutes after 6 a.m., and it is time now for our morning weather report. Dry conditions will continue through tomorrow with an increased chance for showers and thunderstorms Saturday. High temperatures will remain in the 80s. Greater rain chances come Sunday with daily bouts of showers and thunder showers through the upcoming work week. The dry and cool weather system will begin to break down Friday as a short wave pushes across the Midwest. At the same time, a closed upper-level low-pressure system will form near the Texas-New Mexico state line, and that system will suppress remaining high pressure over the southeast Saturday, bringing increased rain chances to the mid-south. The wet and unsettled weather will impact the Mid-South for the foreseeable future as the aforementioned low stalls just to our north. Daily bouts of showers and thunderstorms are anticipated next week, though no organized severe weather is forecast due to lackluster shear. Instead, this pattern will favor a typical summertime pulse convection environment. A few strong storms cannot be ruled out, with the main concerns being gusty winds and small hail. Otherwise, expect temperatures to be slightly above normal, with highs reaching 90 degrees as early as next Tuesday. Mostly cloudy today, high of 85 degrees, southeast winds at 5 to 10 miles per hour today. Partly cloudy early tonight, clear late tonight, low temperature of 65 degrees. Mostly sunny with a high temperature of 85 for tomorrow. Tomorrow night, partly cloudy with a low temperature around 70 degrees. And then for the weekend, Saturday should be partly sunny. There's a 20% chance for showers and thunderstorms in the afternoon and a high temperature of 85 degrees. Saturday night, mostly cloudy, a 20% chance for showers and thunderstorms late with a low temperature of 72. Sunday, 70% chance for some showers and thunderstorms and a high temperature around 85 degrees. There is a 50% chance for showers and thunderstorms Sunday night with a temperature in the low 70s. Monday, there is a 70% chance for rain, high temperature in the upper 80s, 50% chance for rain Monday night and Tuesday, and a 30% chance for rain Tuesday night and next Wednesday. 85 was the high yesterday, 66 was the overnight low. And right now, mostly clear conditions here, and a temperature reading of 69 degrees. 16 minutes after 6 a.m., this has been our morning weather report for Thursday, June 4th, 2026. The markets and more news coming up.
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16: Good morning, I'm Scotty Woodson from the EAB Ag Network with your EAB Early Morning Market Update. Let's recap the markets and how they closed yesterday. July corn at 431 and a half down 9, with September corn at 440 and a quarter down 7 and 3 quarters. July soybeans 1154 down 11 and a quarter, with August soybeans 1158 and a quarter down 10 and 3 quarters. July wheat at 587 and a quarter down 15 and 3 quarters. September wheat at 6 and 3 quarters down 15 and a half. July cotton at 76.73 down 31, with December cotton at 80.51 down 3. July rice at 1253 down 13 cents. September rice at 1290 also down 13. Moving on to livestock now, June live cattle at 246.60. 2.5 down 105. August live cattle at 237.85 down 180. August feeder cattle at 342.62.5 down 580. September feeder cattle also down 580 to 339.32.5. June lane hogs at 96.05 up 35. With July hogs at 102 even also up 35. 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
11: Right now, 19 minutes after 6 a.m., another look at some local and regional news for this Thursday morning. Dan Dixon of the UAMS Winthrop P. Rockefeller Cancer Institute in Little Rock will be the guest of the Cross County Hometown Health Coalition during their meeting next week. That meeting will be held at 11:30 Tuesday morning at the Bill Thomas Tech Center. Dixon is the Associate Director of Community Outreach and Engagement for the Cancer Institute, which is the state's only academic cancer treatment and research center. He is also a professor of biochemistry and molecular biology at the UAMS College of Medicine. Dixon's work focuses on advancing cancer prevention efforts in rural communities while expanding statewide cancer education and patient navigation services across Arkansas. His research focuses on cancer prevention, early detection, colon cancer, chemo prevention, and the role of gene regulation in cancer development. University of Arkansas's Cross County Extension Service will be hosting a couple of events at the Wynn Sports Complex this Saturday. One is the annual Kids Fishing Derby.
18: We've been doing that, oh Lord, for a while. We started out doing it with NRCS, and they was like the sponsor of it, and we decided, hey, that would be something good for conservation for the 4-H's to do. So it's been continued throughout up until now. And so we will start, if everything goes accordingly, hopefully no rain. It will start about 8 o'clock that morning. We're going to go to 10. We usually go like 2 hours.
11: That was Linda Stegall. The Fishing Derby begins at 8 Saturday morning at the Wynn Sports Complex Pond. The first Farmer's Market on the Move is set for this Saturday. Also at the Wynn Sports Complex, Maddie Ricker, the Extension Service, comments about that.
19: They've gotten some interest about moving it around. You know, when they built the splash pad downtown, that was it incorporated a farmer's market. And we've talked about it over the years. We've tried to get some vendors to move down there. And they like to be in the courthouse because, you know, people can drive by and they see them. And so that's also was on our interest is, you know, our survey, I'm sorry, is the reason they stop is because they see them. So we were nervous if we put them down, you know, downtown and people may miss them. And so we said, let's put them, you know, let's move us around a little bit. So this weekend, like I said, we're going to be at the sports complex. And then July 11th, we will be downtown at the splash pad.
11: That will be held just east of the pond near the soccer fields. It will begin at around 7 Saturday morning with the fishing derby starting at 8 o'clock. The Arkansas State University Board of Trustees approved a $402.6 million operating budget while meeting in Arkadelphia yesterday. That budget includes a tuition and board increase across the ASU system beginning this fall. Board approved a 4% increase in tuition and fees to $10,850 annually at the Jonesboro campus. The operating budget at the Jonesboro campus will be $25.1 million. That reflects a 6.3% increase with an increase in fees at 4%. Other campuses will also see an increase in tuition and fees to supplement increased spending cost. ASU Mid-South in West Memphis was approved a $14.8 million operating budget with fees remaining at $4,770. ASU Newport will have a $20.1 million budget with an increase in fees to $4,410 a year. ASU Mountain Home will have an operating budget of $12.8 million and an increase of fees to $4,320 a year. Other increases were approved for Henderson State and Arkadelphia and for campuses in BB and Malvern. Wynn Junior High School will hold a drawing workshop for educators in the area that is focused on K through 12 STEM education. It will be led by Maestro Igo Babalu, who is an American portrait artist and 2022 Ellis Island Medal of Honor recipient. He has created over 2,000 portraits, multi-figurative paintings, and other works of art, and is the only living artist whose painting was selected by Pope Benedict the 16th to hang at the Vatican Splendors Museum. His officially commissioned portraits include presidents, prime ministers, U.S. Supreme Court justices, members of royalties, celebrities, four popes for the Vatican, and George Washington for the Mount Vernon Museum. That drawing workshop will be held at the Wynn Junior High School from June the 15th to June the 17th. The naming of the new baseball and softball fields in the city of Cherry Valley remains undecided. The Cherry Valley City Council discussed the naming issue during their May meeting. Former Cherry Valley Mayor Mike Wood had suggested naming the park after Ricky Harrison for his efforts to establish fields in the city prior to his death. There was also a discussion about naming the park after Larry Harris, whose family owned the land where the park is located. The matter has been referred to the Cherry Valley Park Committee to establish criteria for the naming of the park. Cherry Valley Mayor Dennis Stevens says different sections of the park could be named, as there were a number of individuals who helped bring the project to fruition. The matter will be discussed during the Cherry Valley City Council's June meeting, set for 6 p.m. next Tuesday at the Cherry Valley City Hall. The Wynn and Hickory Ridge City Councils also meet next Tuesday. 26 after 6 a.m.
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11: Let's check some community announcements. Now, it is Thursday. Today is June the 4th, 2026. A bonfire trail ride will be held at Griffin's Park in the parking area Saturday. It begins at 9 a.m. with a field party starting at 6 p.m. Four-wheelers and ATVs are welcome. There will be a $40 entry fee at the gate, cash only. A severe weather safety class will be held Thursday, June 11th. The Bill Thomas Tech Center in Wynn. That will be led by Jacob Hess next Thursday, volunteer firefighter with the Wynn Fire Department. Cross County 4-H's Clover Bud Day Camp is coming up in 2 weeks. That'll be on Thursday, June the 18th at Village Creek State Park. It's for ages 5 to 8. There is a cost of $30 per child that's due on June. There's a cost of $30 per child. For information on that, you can contact Cross County Extension Service Office, 870-238-5745. And Crossridge Community Hospital will hold a Safe Setter babysitting class 2 weeks from today, Thursday, June 18th. Training will be held from 9 a.m. to 4:30 p.m. There is a $65 fee to register, 870-207-7499. Up next is Arkansas News, and Bill and I with the On Patrol following.
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22: Here is this hour's headlines from the Arkansas Now Newsroom. The Arkansas Game and Fish Commission has launched a pilot program allowing landowners in alligator country to enroll their property in a public draw hunt system. Hunters who draw permits can remove nuisance alligators through a regulated, limited access hunt during the 2026 season. Landowners must enroll by June 22nd and can set limits on hunting access and participation on their property. Arkansas drivers are seeing some relief at the pump. AAA reported Wednesday that the average cost of a gallon of regular unleaded in the state was $3.89, down 15 cents from last week. The Miss Arkansas pageant will be held at the Robinson Performance Hall in Little Rock beginning Saturday, June 6th, and concluding Saturday, June 13th. The annual event will feature interviews, talent performances, and more as contestants compete for scholarships and a chance to advance to Miss America. From the Arkansas Now Newsroom, I'm Kelly Conley.
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2: Now, the Mid-South's longest-running talk show. This is Yawn Patrol.
11: All righty. It is 29 minutes until 7 a.m., and it is Yawn Patrol Thursday.
3: It is, and here we are, and I like these longer days.
11: I do, too. I went out to do something about 5:15, and daybreak was already...
3: Yeah, I know. Look, our secretary
11: brought up. How's that for service?
4: Yeah.
3: I would thank you, Laura. Appreciate that. Yeah, I ran to the back to warm up my coffee, stuck it in the microwave, and looked up, and it was like 6:29, and I came running in here.
11: Yeah.
3: And here we were. It's showtime.
11: Yeah.
3: Laura said, I will bring your coffee to you when it's when the microwave goes off.
11: Yeah, that's what she did.
3: I appreciate that. Yeah. We all do everything that needs to be done around here.
11: Oh, yeah. Oh, yeah.
3: I just took some trash out a minute ago.
11: And you see, Bill, if you hadn't mentioned that, nobody would know. It's just a normal day.
3: Just a regular day, I was under control. I had done everything I was supposed to do.
11: Everything's smooth. Been sitting here for 15, 20 minutes getting ready.
3: Yeah, just sitting around doing it. But we're rushing around doing. We're doing things behind the scenes that I don't know if everyone realizes sometimes.
11: Yeah. All right, let's do this.
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1: Great job there. And now it's time to do the forecast. And the weatherman says mostly cloudy today, highs in the mid-80s, partly cloudy tonight in mid-60s, sunny tomorrow in mid-80s again, and then partly cloudy, lows around 70 tomorrow night. Looks like Saturday will be sunny, but then we do have a chance of showers and thunderstorms, highs again in the mid-80s, but only about a 20% chance on Saturday. That's not bad. No. Saturday night, a 20% chance again, and lows in the lower 70s. Now, by Sunday, they shoot those chances up to about 70%. Mm-hmm. That's showers and thunderstorms. Showers and thunderstorms possible in the morning, but increasing more, in likelihood more that afternoon, it looks like here. Highs again, mid-80s on Sunday, as we said, 70% chance. 50-50 chance Sunday night of some showers or thunderstorms, lows in the low 70s. And then next week looks like 88 Monday, Tuesday, and Wednesday for the high. A 70% chance of rain Monday, 50% Tuesday, and 30% by Wednesday.
0: All right. Yesterday's high was 85, the overnight low 66. 69 is the temperature now. The humidity is 87%, and winds are from the southeast at 5 miles per hour.
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0: So, Bill, that was the original Since I Met You, Baby, Sonny James.
1: Yes.
0: Freddie Fender's got a birthday today.
1: He would have had.
0: He would have had, yeah. Gosh, I didn't realize he's been dead for 20 years.
1: Man, that's hard to believe. I looked it up. He was born in a small town in Texas, down near Brownsville, almost to Mexico.
0: Almost Mexico. Yeah.
1: Way down there. Yeah. And so he was born, actually, in Texas. He wasn't from Mexico. But Freddie Fender, I mean, he was good.
0: Really good, yeah.
1: He made his splash back in the 70s,
0: before the last Teardrop Falls. Was that his big one?
1: Yes, yeah. That was his biggest one, probably. Yeah.
0: You know, according to the Ken Burns thing, he and Johnny Rodriguez, you know, had that mix.
1: They did, that kind of that Tex-Mex.
0: Yeah.
1: Yeah. Johnny Rodriguez was actually before Freddie, wasn't he? Or about the same time, probably.
0: About the same time.
1: So.
0: He was going... Tom T. Hall discovered him and saw him at a fair. Talk about Johnny Rodriguez.
1: Yes.
0: And he was going by Johnny Rogers.
1: Really?
0: Yeah.
1: What was his real name?
0: Johnny Rodriguez.
1: It was Rodriguez, but he went by Rogers.
0: Rogers, trying to Americanize it. Tom T. told him, says, gosh, with your sound, go by Rodriguez.
1: Yeah.
0: Just go back, be yourself. Yeah.
1: He had that hit, Riding My Thumb to Mexico.
0: Yeah, I like that.
1: That was a good song.
0: Yeah. He had a lot of good ones.
1: Yeah. Seems like we lost him not too long ago. I can't remember.
0: I'm not sure.
1: Talking out of turn here, but I can't remember. But Freddie Fender been gone 20 years, you say?
0: Yeah, in October.
1: Oh, man. Yeah, and he was in a group called the Texas Tornadoes that I really like.
0: I'd forgotten about that.
1: The Texas Tornadoes. A guy named Flaco Jimenez played accordion. A guy named Doug Somm had the Sir Douglas Quintet, a rock band back in the maybe 60s or 70s. And a guy named Augie Myers. Charlie Rich Jr. was telling me, and I didn't know this, that Augie Myers was his best man in his wedding. And
0: really?
1: Augie played keyboards with the Texas Tornadoes. So there were like four guys, but they all came from different backgrounds. But they were all kind of, you know, Texas.
0: South Texas, San Antonio,
1: South Texas.
0: Yeah.
1: But they had kind of a Mexican type flavor to their music.
0: Well, when we went down there, we've been to San Antonio once. And we did the Riverwalk.
1: Oh, man. I've never been down
0: there. And there was a mariachi band.
1: Oh, I bet that was good.
0: Oh, it was great. We sat there. All the women went out and went shopping, and we sat there and listened to that mariachi band the whole time we were there.
1: Did they have one of them with one of those big guitars?
0: Oh, yeah.
1: What do they call those things?
0: A big guitar.
1: A ukulele's a little guitar.
0: Yeah. And then you got the electric.
1: Yeah, you got the
0: big guitar, little guitar, electric guitar.
1: And a loud guitar.
0: Yeah, loud guitar. Yeah.
1: Oh, man.
0: And then you got the one with the little.
1: Yeah, with the bow. You can bow the big one, the nice fiddle. Some of them bow those. Cellos.
0: Yeah.
1: You bow them, you don't pluck them.
0: Yeah. Well.
1: The fiddle.
0: Yeah. Oh, by the way, I got to play this. Let me find it.
1: All right, I'm ready.
0: This is a great song, and it's Johnny Rodriguez who was talking about him.
1: Yes, sir.
0: I won't play this. I got to. Okay. I didn't realize he did this song, but it's a wonderful song.
1: Okay, well, let's listen.
0: You know this?
1: The intro sounds good, but... I mean, it sounds like it could be a Narvel Phelps or just any number of things.
0: Narvel Phelps may have done it.
2: Cuando calienta el sol aquí en la playa.
0: That's the part you'll hear.
1: Okay.

0: Well, I love the way he incorporates that Italian in there.
1: That Italian, yeah. Johnny Rodriguez.
0: Yeah. Or was it French?
1: But, yeah. My Spanish teacher in high school wanted everyone to... You had Spanish 1 and 2, and a lot of people did those 2 years. And she always wanted everyone to do 3 and 4. And I went, that's going to get too hard. And I took 1 and 2. But listening to that, and maybe I should have taken 3 and 4, and I could understood Johnny Rodriguez better.
0: That's a good song.
1: Yeah, it is a good song. It has kind of that 50s sound to it.
0: Yeah. Didn't Orville Phelps do that, too?
1: It sure sounds like something he would have done.
0: I think so.
1: It?
0: I think he did. I don't think he had any Spanish in it.
1: Right.
0: But I think I remember him doing that at Farm Fest.
1: I think he may have. It just sounds like one of his songs.
0: Is he still alive?
1: Yes, he's still going strong.
0: Good.
1: Yeah. I don't know if he's performing much.
0: Yeah. Wonder if does he still live in Malden, Missouri?
1: Somebody said, I think so, probably.
0: Really?
1: Well, I haven't heard.
0: Yeah.
1: I just don't know. I met him once or twice when he was here at Farm Fest, briefly. But
0: he used to play around. When I was at home, he would play a lot there at Imperial. Because, Malden is.
1: Sure.
0: Just
1: pretty.
0: He was
1: real popular in this area, for sure.
0: Yeah.
1: And but I think his wife may be having some health problems.
0: I see.
1: Something like that, so he may not be getting out of it. But would he be maybe early 80s now or so?
0: Yeah, sure. Yeah.
1: Maybe mid-80s, I don't know.
0: He's not a young chicken.
1: No, he's not. But he always seemed to be in pretty good shape. Yeah. He stayed thin.
0: Yeah.
1: And,
0: yeah.
1: And were you there when he did push-ups at Farm Fest?
0: Yep, I was.
1: Remember that night?
0: Yeah.
1: Got on stage, and he was not young then.
0: No.
1: And he did several push-ups in the middle of his act.
0: Yeah.
1: That's pretty impressive. Yeah.
0: Why did he do that everywhere?
1: I don't know.
0: He gets up and he says, I don't need to exercise this morning. I want to do it tonight.
1: Yeah. Narval LaLanne Phelps.
0: Yeah.
1: I mean, he was like Jack LaLanne out
0: there. Yeah, he was. But he was in good shape.
1: He was, That was impressive.
0: Yeah.
1: Was that the night it rained?
0: Probably.
1: There was one night it rained and everyone was out there with umbrellas.
0: And he was out there doing push-ups.
1: Sonny Burgess and...
0: Yeah.
1: Norval.
0: Was Norval doing his push-ups and whoever was holding the umbrella?
1: Yep, somebody holding them. Of course, that stage was covered, so that helped. Yeah.
0: All right, let's do this.
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0: And let's remind you, both school districts are in their summer schedule, which means both schools will be closed. 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
1: All right.
0: In the summer.
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0: was 12 minutes until 7. That was Johnny Tillison. Send me the pillow.
1: Yeah.
0: That was a good song. I remember it's been 60s. Mom and Dad had this album. They used to get them once a year where it had the top country songs of the year on it.
1: Wow.
0: And all the artists. And that was one of the early ones they had.
1: Interesting. And they would ship them out every year?
0: Yeah. Yeah, and it had about 20 of the top songs of the year before on it.
1: I didn't know that.
0: Yeah.
1: That would have been a nice thing to sign up for.
0: Yeah. We didn't have a record player, so we had a new Frisbee.
1: Yeah. Spin it around real fast.
0: Oh, yeah.
1: Put a knitting needle on it and a tin can on a string at the other end and listen.
0: Yeah.
1: homemade Victorola.
0: Oh, yeah, homemade Victorola. what was it? It's a Wonderful Life.
1: They did have that, yes.
0: Yeah, sure did.
1: Had to put the records on the Victorola.
0: Yeah, sure did.
1: Oh, Arnold Ziffel used to play on the...
0: Yeah, he did, didn't he?
1: Fred would say, Arnold, put your record on the Victorola.
0: Yeah. Petticoat Junction.
1: Yeah, and Green Acres.
0: Yeah, that was Green Acres.
1: They were on both,
0: I think. Oh, they were.
1: I think they were. Those shows kind of overlap.
0: Were they on the same time, Green Acres and Petticoat Junction?
1: I don't know if they probably were. There was probably some overlap.
0: And then you had Beverly Hillbillies was on about the same time.
1: Beverly Hillbillies.
0: I think Andy Griffin was already off, wasn't it?
1: He may have been. They went off in 67 or so.
0: Yeah.
1: But they were probably still, I think, Andy. And then I think CBS said they wanted to get away from all the rural stuff.
0: Mm-hmm.
1: And it seems like they just kind of canned a lot of those shows about the same time. And they were still popular.
0: They were classics.
1: They were.
0: Yeah.
1: Yeah. And I don't know, maybe the North didn't appreciate them as much as they went to. I don't know, but, you know, you had the Dick Van Dyke type shows, mm-hmm. I Love Lucy, and those were like New York.
0: Yeah, they were New York. New Rochelle.
1: They lived in apartments and things like that. Right. And then you had the one, well, Dick Van Dyke, I guess, had a house, but then you had the rural things like Green Acres and Andy Griffin.
0: Yeah.
1: And I don't know if there was much in between, but you kind of had those two
0: different. Then you started getting Archie.
1: Yeah, Archie.
0: Bunker.
1: I was about to say Manning. You were saying Archie Griffin.
0: Yeah, yeah.
1: You're thinking football here.
0: Yeah.
1: It's just June. It's not August.
0: Yeah, Archie Bunker.
1: Okay. Archie Bunker.
0: Yeah. Things like that.
1: Yeah, that was a controversial show.
0: Yeah, my dad loved that show.
1: Yeah, I liked it too as a kid.
0: Too.
1: And my dad saying, Bill, that's adult humor.
0: Yeah.
1: I don't know if you need to be watching this stuff.
0: Yeah.
1: I was maybe, what junior high age? Were we about that age?
0: Yeah. Yeah, but it was good.
1: But, it was good. But they brought out a lot of social issues and things like that. And
0: they say that Archie, Carol O'Connor in real life is a super, not even close to Archie Bunker.
1: Oh, probably not.
0: Not even close to him.
1: Probably very soft-spoken and educated. And he was in, remember, The Heat of the Night?
0: Yeah.
1: In The Heat of the Night?
0: Yeah.
1: That TV show.
0: Yeah.
1: I guess they had a movie, didn't they? And then
0: that
1: was a TV version.
0: You ever see somebody like an Andy Griffin or, you know, even Barney? You know, Don Knotts in another show, totally different, and you're going, that just doesn't fit him.
1: No, and Andy was in some movies.
0: Yeah.
1: And now, the No Time for Sergeants was a lot like his character on the Andy Griffith show.
0: Yeah.
1: In Barney, Don Knotts had a small part in that. I think he was a psychologist or something.
0: Yeah, he did. I think it was the first time they did anything.
1: I think maybe so.
0: Yeah.
1: He played that. But then he had some serious roles. Well, Ben Matlock on TV. He was a lawyer.
0: Yeah.
1: And had several. Facing the Crowd. Now, that was one of his first. It was, I think, in the mid-50s, 57.
0: Oh, Andy Griffin?
1: Andy Griffin. He was it filmed around Piggott, maybe?
0: Oh, yeah.
1: Ted Rand had a hand in it.
0: Oh, he did?
1: Somehow. I'm not sure what, but I saw a picture years ago, and they're sitting at a table, and it's maybe a director and Ted Rand and like Andy Griffith, and out under a shade tree.
0: Oh, really?
1: And sitting at a table talking about a scene in the movie. I believe that's right.
0: Wow.
1: A Face in the Crowd.
0: Wow.
1: And then Painted House was filmed in that area too, wasn't it?
0: Painted House was Lepanto.
1: It was Lepanto. Yeah, it was Lepanto.
0: Yeah, it was Lepanto.
1: And Facing the Crowd was Piggott, I think. Yeah. So we've got some movie heritage around here.
0: We do. All right, let's take a break.
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0: maybe that were based in New York, like I Love Lucy or Dick Van Dyke, and then the Southern shows. And a listener texted in Sanford and Son. That was more like, was that Los Angeles?
1: Los Angeles.
0: It seems like it was based maybe in Los Angeles.
1: Yeah, yeah.
0: But that was a great show.
1: That was.
0: From that period, too. Yeah, we were talking about
1: Jack Albertson. Isn't that his name?
0: Well,
1: that was the actor.
0: That was. Wasn't Freddie Prinze, Chico and the Man? It was
1: Chico and the Man had Jack Albertson.
0: Yes, yes, that was it. But Red Fox and DeMond Wilson.
1: Yeah, they were good.
0: And I think DeMond passed not too long ago.
1: Yeah, yeah.
0: But those two were great. But that was another, when we were talking about All in the Family.
1: Yeah.
0: Sanford and Son was kind of similar to that, kind of pushed the envelope a little bit.
1: Kind of about the same time.
0: It was about the same
1: time. She Called the Man was about the same time.
0: Probably was. Yeah. That might have.
1: Yeah. Maybe a little bit later for Chico and the Man.
0: Chico and the Man may have been a little, a little later.
1: A little 70s, I think, for that.
0: Probably so.
1: Yeah.
0: But Sanford and Son was fun. I like to watch that show, too.
1: Yeah. And I think that was Los Angeles.
0: I think it was.
1: It was WKRP situated.
0: Wonder where that was from. What city was that in? Cleveland?
1: Yeah. Somebody bought a radio station there, and they've applied for those call letters.
0: I had heard that.
1: Yeah.
0: Yeah, that's pretty interesting, isn't it? Yeah. Wonder if they'll get it.
1: I don't know. But they need to.
0: That they should.
1: Yeah. I'll go just to see if Lonnie Anderson's there.
0: Yeah, that's what...
1: Or the other girl, what's her name? Bailey. Jan Summers.
0: Yeah, yes.
1: Yeah.
0: Bailey was her name on
1: Bailey
0: the show.
1: Was the name on the
0: and
1: show.
0: What was Lonnie's name on the show?
1: Man, don't give me a line. Frank Bonner was and Herb.
0: They were like the only two normal ones on the show's show.
1: Well, Frank Bonner was Herb.
0: Frank was Herb.
1: And did you notice he always had a Razorback?
0: He sure did.
1: Yeah.
0: Speaking of Razorback Cup, I think. My coffee's getting cold. Well, the fire went out.
1: Laura?
0: She'll have to start another fire back there. Monday? When did it go out?
1: Time for another cup of coffee.
0: Here we go. Well, what I'm doing now is chugging it so that it's still barely warm. Uh-huh. And if I drink it fast enough, then it'll be fine.
1: You like cold coffee?
0: No, I don't. That's why I'm drinking it fast now at the end.
1: I can't understand why people put ice in coffee.
0: Some people love it, and that's fine. I think that's great.
1: That's what they want to do, but
0: that's what makes America great.
1: I get up
0: some
1: at 2
0: people can have
1: I
0: iced coffee.
1: I get up at 2 o'clock in the morning. I need something to wake me up.
0: Well, yeah, but the caffeine and the ice together may do it.
1: Yeah,
0: if you splash it on your face, maybe.
1: Yeah, that would probably do it.
0: I bet that would do it.
1: Yeah, I bet that would.
0: When I was a kid, I remember they were pushing hot Dr. Pepper.
1: Yeah, I remember that.
0: And you put like some, in the winter, you put some lemon in it or something and heat it up.
1: But yeah.
0: I can't remember how that went.
1: But that wouldn't be bad.
0: It's probably not bad. If you had a cold or something, that might help the fizz in it and the lemon. And I don't know, but I remember
1: you
0: something.
1: You ever had a diet Dr. Pepper?
0: I have, and they're okay.
1: Yeah, okay.
0: The real stuff with the real sugar.
1: It's better.
0: Is best, and I mean the real sugar.
1: Yeah,
0: the high fructose corn syrup's not supposed to be as good for you as sugar.
1: Right,
0: but it has does it have a longer shelf life, or why do they? Cheaper.
1: I think so.
0: I bet it's cheaper.
1: Yeah, I went to the Coke place in Atlanta.
0: Oh boy!
1: And you know, it's just like any other beverage place. You tour it, and you go in there and you drink.
0: Uh huh.
1: And they had about 100 different ways that they make Coke.
0: Really?
1: Throughout the nation. Throughout the world.
0: Throughout the world, okay.
1: And some of it is pure sugar.
0: Yeah, well, you know, they have, like, Mexican Coke has pure cane sugar instead of the fructose,
1: I think. Whatever's, you know, popular for that area.
0: Probably so. And sweetened with whatever they grow nearby, maybe.
1: Yeah. It was interesting. I mean, you had the base Coke taste, but you could tell the difference in some of them.
0: Yeah.
1: What I liked about it, Bill... It was ice cold.
0: I bet. And it was, you knew it was the real thing.
1: Tab. And it wasn't like Bush, you know, the Bush place, the Budweiser.
0: Yeah, yeah.
1: They would limit you to certain amounts.
0: Well, I could see that.
1: I can see that, but at Coke, you could drink all you wanted.
0: Well, even 15, kids.
1: 15 minutes. Yeah, even kids. But now, mom and dad.
0: Just keep giving them sugar.
1: Mom and dad would kind of please.
0: And let them go with their mom and dad.
1: Yeah. 7 o'clock.
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1: The House has passed a measure aimed at limiting President Trump's Iran war powers. Mark Mayfield with details.
2: The resolution passed 215 to 208 on Wednesday, with four Republicans voting yes alongside all Democrats. Those four GOP reps were Thomas Massie of Kentucky, Brian Fitzpatrick of Pennsylvania, Tom Barrett of Michigan, and Ohio's Warren Davidson. The measure directs the president to remove U.S. forces from conflict with Iran unless Congress votes to declare war or authorize his military force. However, it wouldn't force Trump to end hostilities, even if passed by the Senate, because there are outstanding constitutional questions. This comes after the Senate passed a separate war powers resolution last month. I'm Mark Mayfield.
1: New Jersey Governor Mikey Sherrill says she was denied access to an ICE detention center in Newark for a second time. More from Scott Pringle.
3: Sherrill says she met with relatives this week of migrants being held at Delaney Hall, and they described to her unsafe and inhumane conditions inside. This comes right after New Jersey filed a lawsuit this week seeking full access to the facility for health inspections. Homeland Security Secretary Mark Wayne Mullen denies accusations of inhumane conditions and accuses protesters of attacking ICE personnel.
4: Delaney Hall, I've had officers bit, hit, scratched. We had one get threatened. They were going to kill him and his family.
3: Sherrill and other New Jersey Democrats are trying to get Delaney Hall shut down. In New Jersey, I'm Scott Pringle.
1: One person is dead, three others are hurt following a shooting in the parking lot of a California high school following a graduation ceremony. Fairfield, California police have not yet announced any arrests and say the investigation is ongoing.
5: There were three victims with gunshot wounds, ages 11, 20, and 25. And there was one additional victim, an 18-year-old, who did succumb to their injuries sustained during this incident.
1: It happened Wednesday night. Before the opening bell, NASDAQ and S&P 500 futures are falling. I'm Michael Kastner. New York could be the first in the nation to issue a temporary statewide ban on large-scale data centers, Tammy Trujillo reports.
6: Lawmakers are expected to vote on the bill sometime this week. It would put in place a one-year large data center moratorium. Advocates say that would give the state some time to lay out rules and plan to make sure the energy grid is protected while ensuring that utility rates don't shoot up.
1: Uber is slashing jobs. Details from Lisa Carton.
7: The rideshare company announced it's cutting nearly a quarter of its recruitment and human resources staff. This comes as Uber looks to streamline operations as new president Jill Hazelbaker takes over. In a memo, she said the goal with layoffs is to create a more connected, modern, operational, excellent organization. A company spokesperson said the cuts represent less than 1% of its 34,000 employees.
1: Actor Nick Pasquale has been sentenced to 32 years to life in prison for attempted murder. Daniel Martin. Martindale reports.
8: In 2024, Pasquale stabbed his estranged girlfriend at her home in Sunland. Pasquale appeared in several TV series, including How I Met Your Mother. Last month, he was found guilty of attempted murder, first-degree residential burglary with a person present, and injuring a spouse, cohabitant, fiancé, boyfriend, girlfriend, or child's parent. His ex-girlfriend, Hollywood makeup artist Ali Shehorn, gave a victim impact statement ahead of Tuesday's sentencing, saying she thought she was going to die.
1: The election is over, and while we wait for all the ballots to be counted, there is work to be done. More from Bree Tennis.
9: 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In California, you have 10 days post-election to remove outdoor election support, or you could face fines. And avoid the temptation to pull those signs not on your property, as that can get you a fine for trespassing, theft, or vandalism.
1: I'm Michael Kastner.
10: All right, it is 5 minutes after 7. Time now for some news.
11: All right, the Arkansas State University Board of Trustees approved a $402.6 million operating budget while meeting in Arkadelphia yesterday. That budget includes a tuition and board increase across the ASU system beginning this fall. The board approved a 4% increase in tuition and fees to $10,850 annually at the Jonesboro campus. The operating budget at the Jonesboro campus will be $25.1 million, and that reflects a 6.3% increase, with an increase in fees at 4%. Other campuses will also see an increase in tuition and fees to supplement increased spending costs. ASU Mid-South and West Memphis was approved at a $14.8 million operating budget, with fees remaining at $4,770. ASU Newport will have a $20.1 million budget with an increase in fees to $4,410 a year, and ASU Mountain Home will have an operating budget of $12.8 million with an increase in fees to $4,320 a year. Other increases were approved for Henderson State in Arkadelphia and for campuses in BB and Malvern.
10: The Arkansas TV Foundation has secured enough funding to keep the state affiliated with PBS for at least the next 3 years. The Arkansas TV Foundation announced yesterday that it had achieved its goal. The Arkansas Educational Television Commission voted last year to disaffiliate from PBS after losing $2.5 million in federal funding from the Corporation of Public Broadcasting. The commission voted in March to delay the disaffiliation after receiving more than 1,500 emails opposing the decision. Since then, the foundation has secured the full amount of the fiscal year 2027 PBS dues. As well as $1.5 million in commitments for the next 2 years.
11: Well, two people were arrested and police seized more than 25 pounds of illegal narcotics during a search at the Pacific Green Weed Shop in Corning this week. Police say employee Sharia Shipman sold illegal narcotics to undercover police officers on four occasions during the investigation into the business. She was placed under arrest, as was the store's owner, Ben Bennett. Police seized what they called a substantial quantity of illegal products during the investigation. Both Shipman and Bennett were arraigned on multiple charges in Clay County yesterday.
10: Gas Buddy is reporting that the nation's average price of gasoline has fallen 19.5 cents a gallon the last week. The national average for a gallon of gas stands at $4.26 a gallon. Gas Buddy says there are 15 states where the average price of a gallon of gas has fallen to under $4 a gallon. Arkansas is one of those at $3.91 a gallon. States with the highest average prices are California, Washington, and Hawaii. The lowest average are in Indiana, Texas, and Oklahoma. The weather?
11: All right, mostly cloudy today, highs in the mid-80s. Partly cloudy tonight in mid-60s. Sunny tomorrow in mid-80s again, and then partly cloudy in 70 tomorrow night. Sunny on Saturday, about a 20% chance of a shower or thunder shower, and highs in the mid-80s. Lows in the low 70s Saturday night with another 20% chance of rain. Then Sunday, rain chances go up to 70%. That's showers or thunderstorms. Highs Sunday afternoon in the mid-80s and a 50-50 chance of showers and thunderstorms Sunday night with lows in the lower 70s. And looks like Monday, a 70% chance of rain. Tuesday, it drops to 50%. And next Wednesday, a 30% chance.
10: All righty. Yesterday's high was 85. The overnight low was 66. It's 70 degrees now. 89% is the humidity. Southeast winds at 5 miles per hour. 10 minutes after 7 a.m.
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0: Well, all right. The first of a six-day conspiracy of a hope tour was held at the Cow Palace in San Francisco in the state in 1986. Joan Baez probably sung that song.
1: I bet she did.
2: I bet she did, too.
1: And of course, the band and Levon Helm.
0: Yeah, they did it, too, didn't
1: wrote
0: they?
1: That song. And
0: oh, they wrote it?
1: Yeah, they did it first.
0: Okay.
1: That was one of theirs.
0: I didn't know they did. Levon Helm write it, or
1: Levon was he was one of the co. There's some stuff behind the scenes that went on, but I think the five members of the band all kind of contributed to all their music. Mm-hmm. Robbie Robertson teamed up with some lawyers and got credit for a lot of that, and the other guys that helped write didn't get the credit.
0: Really?
1: He made more money, and it's a kind of a...
0: Oh.
1: Yeah.
0: So they didn't break up on their really good terms.
1: I don't think they did, really. Yeah. But Robbie left, and they had this thing called The Last Waltz out in... where did they have that?
0: I don't remember, but I remember
1: Las Vegas or somewhere.
0: I remember it.
1: It was like over a Thanksgiving weekend in the mid-70s, late-70s, and they were going to break up officially. And they did. And basically, I think Robbie was ready to call it quits.
0: Yeah.
1: And then the others kind of got back together after that and kept it going. That's when the Cape Brothers joined them, the guys from northwest Arkansas, Fayetteville, Springdale.
0: At the Waltz?
1: And they joined the band at that after Robbie left.
0: Oh, okay.
1: And they toured with them and did a lot of stuff. So they always did a lot of songs by the band in their when they played somewhere, concerts and things like that.
0: Yeah.
1: But anyway,
0: I
1: get off on this stuff. Sorry about that.
0: I always thought that playing the drums and singing would be hard.
1: I think it's supposed to be really hard.
0: Yeah.
1: And
0: Levon did that.
1: Levon did that and did it well. I don't know if Dave Clark, remember the Dave Clark Five? Dave Clark was the drummer in that band.
0: Oh, he was.
1: But I don't know if he did a lot of singing.
0: Yeah.
1: Karen Carpenter.
0: Yeah, she did.
1: Played
0: she
1: drums did. And sang.
0: Ringo.
1: Ringo did.
0: Yep. Some. I mean, he was.
1: Some. He, but he did some. Honey Don't. And what was the, they're going to put me in the movies. That song.
0: I like that.
1: Buck Owens.
0: And Ringo did that later.
1: Ringo did that later, didn't he?
0: Yeah.
1: What was the name of that song, though? I can't think.
0: They're going to make a
1: big startup. Act Naturally.
0: That's it.
1: Yeah. All I got to do is act naturally.
0: I wonder if we got Ringo.
1: Levon. I don't know, but Ringo and Buck Owens. Buck had the big hit with it originally, didn't
0: he? That's the only one we got.
1: Yeah, I would think we could play Buck.
0: Yeah.
1: I mean, it's classic country.
0: Yeah. All right. Let's do it.
1: It's a catchy little tune.
0: I like it.
1: Yeah.
0: Here you go.

0: So they have Ringo Starr.
1: That was Ringo there.
0: That was Ringo on the last, and Buck Owens on the first.
1: Buck Owens kicking it off.
0: Yeah.
1: You know, Buck Owens had Don Rich with him all those years.
0: He did.
1: Guitar player.
0: Yeah.
1: And he was part of that Bakersfield
0: sound. Yeah, he was. Yeah. Dwight Yoakam kind of picked that up.
1: He sure did.
0: Would you consider Merle Haggard Bakersfield?
1: I think so.
0: I would. Yeah.
1: Merle kind of could do a lot of different things. Buck kind of stayed with that sound.
0: Yeah.
1: And Dwight did, too.
0: Yeah.
1: But, hey, here's something that happened on this date. Henry Ford drives his first Ford through the streets of Detroit on this date back in 1896.
0: Can you imagine the response?
1: 130 years ago. I bet that's when they were yelling, get a horse. Remember that some of those early cars?
0: Yeah.
1: And Henry Ford, let's see, he drove his first Ford through the streets of Detroit, called it the quadricycle. I guess like a bicycle, but it had four wheels, so it was quad. Yeah. It was a 500-pound vehicle. They've come a long way.
0: Yeah, huh?
1: And it featured a 4-horsepower engine, a boat-like tiller for steering. I remember that. It had that stick thing.
0: Right. Yeah.
1: And a top speed of 20 miles per hour.
0: Oh, my goodness.
1: We got golf carts that go that fast now.
0: Yeah.
1: That was Henry Ford, his first Ford through the streets of Detroit, 1896, 130 years ago today is when that happened. Hey, if you want a Ford, how about that?
0: Mm-hmm.
1: You can go to Red River Ford Toyota, and they've got all sorts of great trucks. They've come a long way. 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
0: I bet they don't have that stick. I bet they've got steering wheels.
1: No, they got steering wheels now. Now they might have a four in the floor kind of deal. And, of course, some stick shifts are on the steering column and some are in the floor.
0: They are,
1: But
0: I hadn't seen a stick shift in years.
1: I haven't either with the I guess most things are automatic.
0: I think even some of the big, I think the big trucks are automatic. A lot of them
1: are they automatic now?
0: Yeah.
1: Wonder what like farm equipment is that?
0: I don't know.
1: Is that automatic or standard? I don't know.
0: I don't know. Be interesting to know.
1: I'll have to find that out.
0: Yep. All right. 19 after 7.
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0: It is 21 minutes after 7, Yom Patrol, Thursday, June 4th.
1: Yes, it is.
0: Yeah.
1: Yesterday was the 3rd of June.
0: You know what? Tomorrow. Oh, yeah, we played the 3rd of June.
1: You did play it,
0: yeah.
1: Yes.
0: We sure did, yeah.
1: My son texted me last night and said, you know, he'd been listening to Yom Patrol in Fayetteville.
0: Yeah. Oh, really?
1: Yeah.
0: Yeah.
1: And he loves that EAB app.
0: Yeah.
1: And can listen to Yom Patrol and whatever else he wants to.
0: Yeah.
1: Yeah, old Walker up there listening
0: to
1: him.
0: So he mentioned we'd played the 3rd of June.
1: Well, he sent me a text. He said it was the 3rd of June, another sleepy, dusty Delta day. And I said, yes, it was. And he said, that was a good song. Did you or Lindell pick that? I said, well, I wasn't on yesterday. Today, you know, just yesterday. I said, that was Lindell that picked it out.
0: Yeah.
1: Yeah. There's not a song, May the 4th Be With You, I don't think.
0: So no.
1: In May, we don't have one.
0: I told Laurel yesterday after we got off, I said, we need to research and see if there's a 4th of June song.
1: A 4th of June song. That's what we need.
0: Yeah.
1: And you mentioned the 5th of June was tomorrow. Is there anything?
0: No. The 6th is.
1: The 6th of June.
0: D-Day.
1: It is D-Day. Yes.
0: D-Day.
1: The 6th of June.
0: Yeah.
1: That's right.
0: The 5th of June was going to be, but it rained. Remember?
1: That's right. Well, we've got a little story on that.
0: Yeah.
1: How it was called off. It was going to,
0: Yeah, it's called off 24 hours.
1: Because of bad weather.
0: Yep.
1: So
0: can you imagine riding that boat across the channel?
1: Oh.
0: Knowing.
1: Yeah, that just. I mean, you talk about heroes.
0: Yeah.
1: I mean, those guys, that was that.
0: Yep. I'd say
1: the greatest generation.
0: I don't mind standing in the back of this boat.
1: Yeah, I'll stand in the back and you guys go ahead. Yeah. But man, that was just. They knew they had a job to do. They knew that's what had to be done, and that was the only way to do it.
0: Yeah.
1: And they knew a lot of them were going to be lost. But man.
0: And you know, Eisenhower knew that too. And you know, his last talk, I don't remember it, but his last talk, if you have a chance to Google that and read his last talk to troops before they got on there, it's pretty cool.
1: I will.
0: Of course, it's probably Tom Selleck giving the talk. But
1: well, it might be. I don't know if they had I saw something with Eisenhower the other day when he was president.
0: Yeah.
1: It was the first colorized TV broadcast of a president.
0: Yeah.
1: And they started in black and white, and then somebody threw a switch.
0: And he came up.
1: And President Eisenhower's there talking, and it's in full color.
0: Oh, yeah.
1: And it was in the, maybe the 50s. Well, if it's when he's president.
0: Yeah, yeah.
1: So that would have been mid-50s probably. Yeah. Something like that.
0: Yeah, he took over in 52.
1: Okay.
0: Yeah.
1: But war hero coming back, and then.
0: He had a a getaway home in Gettysburg.
1: Oh, really?
0: Yeah.
1: Well, you've been there, it sounds like.
0: Just south of the battlefield is a historic where he would hang out.
1: So he would go there.
0: Yeah, but it wasn't too far from Camp David.
1: You know? I was going to say.
0: Yeah, that would be Camp David is right there, too.
1: Kind of like going to Camp David.
0: Yeah.
1: Now, Camp David's Maryland, right?
0: Yeah, but.
1: But Pennsylvania's right there.
0: Yeah, but Camp David is probably 10 miles from the Pennsylvania state line.
1: Those states are.
0: Yeah.
1: Okay, all states touch each other, except Hawaii and Alaska.
0: Yeah. Yeah.
1: But it seems like those are real close together. You can get out of one and drive into
0: it. When we went, we crossed the state line just north of Winchester, Virginia, and 10 miles later we were in Pennsylvania.
1: That kind of thing.
0: Yeah.
1: And then you might be, well, see, 9/11, we were on a business trip in New York, and we were coming back, and I had to drive back, couldn't fly out. But I remember going through so many different states, like New Jersey, New York, Pennsylvania, Maryland, and West Virginia.
0: Just quick.
1: Fairly quickly.
0: Yeah.
1: We were, you know, right in that area.
0: Yep. Yeah, you probably in the same general area I was
1: in. We were, exactly.
0: Yeah.
1: Allentown, Pennsylvania.
0: Yeah, and then Emmitsburg, Maryland.
1: That right through there.
0: Yep.
1: Sure.
0: Yep.
1: And that's a major thoroughfare.
0: Yep.
1: And, of course, you know, you have the Blue Ridge Mountains and really pretty through there. Shenandoah Valley.
0: Yeah.
1: Just beautiful.
0: Yeah. You know, Winchester, that's where Patsy Cline's from.
1: Oh, really?
0: And it's famous because it changed hands in the Civil War something like 15 times.
1: Back and forth.
0: Because
1: yeah.
0: it's right there, you know.
1: It was right on,
0: right there.
1: On the line
0: there.
1: So, in some of those states, you know, it seems like they say they were from the South, but they seemed kind of north to us.
0: Yeah, yeah.
1: But they were technically in the South.
0: Yeah, yeah, yeah, yeah. That's pretty nice through there, that Shenandoah Valley.
1: That Shenandoah Valley.
0: Drive that interstate and you got them. It's pretty cool.
1: I would recommend everybody.
0: Yeah. The only thing is, that was a busy interstate.
1: Well, it is. You need to focus on the driving.
0: Yeah.
1: You don't want to be doing distracted driving through there.
0: Yeah.
1: But the scenery is really nice.
0: Yeah.
1: Do they have any lookout? We were in a hurry to get back home, and we didn't stop.
0: I think so. You want this?
1: Let's see if we can do this. Let's try this.
0: This is Tammy.
1: Good morning. You're on Yawn Patrol. Well, maybe she didn't want to be on.
0: Yeah, yeah.
1: She has something for us, maybe.
0: Yeah.
1: Didn't call on line one. So
0: there's a familiar name there. You know who that was?
1: Yes, we know. Tammy Brewster.
0: Yeah.
1: Married old Jerry.
0: Uh-huh.
1: Yeah.
0: They're over in McCrory now.
1: He was a great tennis player when he was younger.
0: Really?
1: He loved to play tennis.
0: Yeah.
1: Now I know we'll get a call.
0: Yeah.
1: Don't be talking about me, Clint.
0: Yeah.
1: No.
0: Yeah.
1: He was. He was a good tennis player.
0: Yeah, I remember
1: in high school days.
0: When I was broadcasting Little League and Junior Babe Ruth games, and he umped them.
1: Yeah.
0: Yeah, he was an umpire for years and years and years.
1: Oh, man. Yeah, he sure was.
0: Yeah.
1: Yes, he was. I'd forgotten that.
0: Yeah.
1: We had a lot of folks that were involved in Little League.
0: Yep.
1: A lot of us here.
0: Yeah.
1: At one time or another.
0: I thought he was pretty good up.
1: I bet he was.
0: I thought he was really good with the kids.
1: I don't think I could do that because I don't think my knees would let me. I'd probably squat down okay, but couldn't get back up.
0: Yeah. Yeah.
1: I wonder about that. You know, catchers squatting like that so long.
0: They've got to eventually have. Can you imagine being a catcher in the major leagues?
1: I can't imagine.
0: Doing
1: that.
0: It all your life. If when you get 60, 70, your knees are going to bother you.
1: They've got to. Because that just is so.
0: Yeah.
1: I just wonder about even, you know, watching the, like these college, you know, the regionals and super regionals and things like that. And you think about these guys.
0: Yeah.
1: Just,
0: what about UALR? Boy, that's.
1: Man, they're doing great.
0: Yeah.
1: And officially, they're supposed to be Little Rock now, I think,
0: instead
1: of UALR.
0: Right? Is that right?
1: They always call them Little Rock on TV.
0: Yeah.
1: But we know them as UALR. Well, and then they put them against Troy.
0: Yeah.
1: They have to play Troy.
0: Yeah. Tomorrow night.
1: So one of them's got to go.
0: And the thing that bothers me about that, you've got several matchups where you can have an SEC team against another league.
1: Yes,
0: I know. They match up SEC teams against each other.
1: Got two of them. Got four SEC teams.
0: Yeah.
1: And we can't have but two winners.
0: Yeah.
1: Whereas if they were playing.
0: Yeah.
1: I know.
0: Like Troy and UAU and Little Rock. You know, like playing one of them playing. Why aren't they playing SEC teams?
1: Because give them both a chance to move on up.
0: I think that's what they're afraid of, is that they get their college World Series and they're all SEC teams.
1: Well, you know, in basketball, they always do that.
0: Yeah.
1: The NCAA tournament. Yeah. They pair them where they.
0: Big Ten, too. You know, they don't like to match the Big Ten teams.
1: Yeah.
0: Yeah,
1: but that's the way they do it.
0: All right, it's
1: the thing is though, if you got 7 out of 16 SEC teams, chances are somebody's going to probably have to play somebody.
0: Yeah, that's true. Yeah, and there are 7, aren't there?
1: I think there's 7. It's 7. Like close to half.
0: Yeah.
1: I mean, we had roughly 10 in the top 25 most of the year.
0: Yeah,
1: give or take a little.
0: Yeah,
1: and that was about 40. It's exactly 40%, and now we've got like 43, 44%. So, not bad.
0: Yeah,
1: pretty strong.
0: Well, Arkansas had a good year, but by their standards, it was a little bit of a down year.
1: It was.
0: Yeah,
1: it was. And Florida getting knocked out.
0: Yeah, that was a shock. Was it Troy beat them?
1: I think it was Troy, wasn't it?
0: I think it was.
1: Yeah.
0: Yeah. Wow.
1: I watched so many games, they all ran together.
0: Yeah, yeah. It's 7:30.
2: Happy birthday to you. Happy birthday to you. Happy birthday, happy birthday, happy birthday to you.
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0: All right, Mr. Bill.
1: All right. Hickory Nut Ridge, Dallas Carol Ellis having a birthday. And in Cherry Valley and also Wynn, we would like to say happy birthday to Coy Johnson.
0: Okay.
1: All right. And speaking of Wynn, we'll move on down the list. Coy's first name here. And then Suzanne Fisher, Bryson Jarrett, Chad Mitcherson.
0: Oh, yeah.
1: Having a birthday today. Happy birthday, Chad. Carl Miller. Also, Emily Darnell. And got a couple of anniversaries on here. Mickey and Jessica King. Mm-hmm. They had a graduate from Wynn this year. And Mike and Sharon Taylor.
0: Oh, yeah.
1: Now, they're getting up there, I know, because they were classmates of Laura's and mine.
0: Yeah, yeah.
1: All right.
0: Are both of them?
1: Both of them.
0: Really?
1: Mike and Sharon, yeah.
0: How about that?
1: Good folks.
0: All right.
2: Happy birthday to you. Happy birthday to you. Happy birthday, happy birthday, happy birthday to you.
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0: the country music sounds of Hank Williams there.
1: Yeah. And Born in the USA, and that song was actually about the struggles of a Vietnam veteran returning home after the war.
0: Yeah.
1: Bruce Springsteen, 1984 is when that came out.
0: Hey, actually, that's one of the few songs that they made a movie about. Remember, Tom Cruise was in that.
1: I had forgotten that.
0: Wasn't he in the Born in the USA movie?
1: I believe so, yes. And I had forgotten they made
0: it. It was after that song.
1: Yeah.
0: It was a raw movie.
1: Well, yeah, a lot of them were.
0: Yeah.
1: Oh, man.
0: Yeah. And that's what he was. He was a Vietnam veteran who got hurt over there and came back. Got bitter.
1: And, well, a lot of
0: became
1: issues.
0: Became an activist.
1: Yeah, with folks who came back and... you know, I think they saw a lot of things that were troubling and had a lot of time. And then the people here didn't welcome them home like they should have.
0: I had one of my brother-in-laws was a Vietnam vet, and he didn't talk about it much.
1: They don't talk about it much.
0: He didn't talk about it much. But he did tell me one time that he was in a foxhole with a guy, and they were talking, and he turned around and did something, turned around, the guy got shot and killed.
1: Kind of stuff. Yeah. And the torture and just seeing what they saw.
0: But I you know, he didn't, you know, that's just something he just didn't talk about.
1: I don't know any that really talk about it.
0: Yeah.
1: And you can ask their relatives.
0: And it was shameful the way they got treated when they came home.
1: It really was.
0: It was just shameful.
1: And they were over there doing their duty
0: and
1: came back and just were not welcome. There weren't heroes, parades, and things like that. And a lot of protesters that were just, against the war.
0: Yeah.
1: But they shouldn't have been against
0: the soldiers.
1: Our soldiers.
0: Just doing what they were told to do.
1: That's right. And doing what their country called them to do.
0: Yeah.
1: So.
0: Yeah.
1: But, a lot of people understood, but a lot didn't.
0: Yeah. So we're coming up on our 250th. Are you...
1: Yes, we are.
0: You got any big plans?
1: Well, I don't know. We're going to be... talk about Trinity Baptist is doing a big event.
0: Oh, yeah, they are.
1: Running some spots for them. We'll probably be talking about them a little bit.
0: Yeah, talk about what they're doing.
1: And Saturday runs actually occurs on July 4th this year, which will be good.
0: Mm-hmm.
1: A lot of people will naturally be off work. But, they're going to have... I don't know if I have time to read all the bounce houses, horse rides, wagon rides, fishing, cakewalk, professional music, dunking booth, horseshoes, plenty of food, hot dogs and hamburgers and popcorn and stuff. It's all free activities for all ages, fireworks at dark, and that'll be celebrating America's 250th anniversary at Trinity Baptist. Now, that's right out here on Highway 64, 2411. Yeah. Highway 64, and we'll be talking about it more when we
0: get closer. That's 4 weeks from Saturday.
1: Yes, it is.
0: Yeah.
1: 4 weeks away. So going to be doing a big, they're going to have a chuck wagon out there cooking.
0: Oh, that'd be neat.
1: Old-fashioned chuck wagon.
0: Oh, yeah.
1: Yeah.
0: Yeah.
1: So Brother Carl Baldwin's putting it on, and so we'll be talking more about that as we get closer. We just started the spots this week.
0: Yeah, I noticed that, yeah.
1: Yeah. Yeah. All right. Hey, do you know who was born on this date in 1880? You get three guesses. Okay. Clara Blandick.
0: That was going to be my first guess.
1: That was Clara Blandick. I knew you were going to think about old Clara. Actress fondly remembered for her role as Auntie M in The Wizard of Oz.
0: Really?
1: Clara Blandick was her name. I didn't ever know her name.
0: You know, I didn't either.
1: Born in 1880, died in 1962. She lived a pretty good long life
0: there. Yeah, she did. She did.
1: So that was who Auntie M was.
0: Yeah, she's one of the lesser known actors in that.
1: Yes. You don't hear much about her. You hear about Ray Bolger.
0: Yeah.
1: Certainly Judy Garland.
0: Yeah, Jack Haley.
1: Jack Haley.
0: Yeah, he was the Lion.
1: Ray Bolger.
0: Yeah.
1: Or was he the Tin Man?
0: Frank Haley was the Tin Man.
1: I think he was the Tin Man.
0: Ray Bolger was a Scarecrow.
1: He was Scarecrow.
0: Who was the Cowardly Lion?
1: And I know that Burt Lair.
0: Yeah, Burt Lair.
1: Burt Lair.
0: Yeah,
1: Cowardly Lion.
0: You had Margaret Hamilton was the Wicked Witch.
1: Wicked Witch. See, a lot of those names were familiar.
0: And they say Margaret Hamilton was nothing like the
1: Probably not.
0: She just kind of melted into the scene.
1: Yes, she did. Boy, she melted.
0: I tell you what, technically for that day, to show her melted like that in 1939, yeah, that was pretty amazing.
1: It was pretty good. Well, you know, the tornado out in the farmland with the little house there, and that was all special effects.
0: Yeah.
1: And did a pretty good job on that.
0: Yeah.
1: That there were tumbleweeds there, weren't there?
0: Yeah.
1: There was something blowing around.
0: Yeah, there was tumbleweeds.
1: Yeah.
0: Who was the Oz? Frank Morgan.
1: Frank Morgan.
0: Frank
1: yes.
0: Morgan.
1: And he was also
0: the wizard on
1: Marvel.
0: Yeah.
1: Professor Marvel or whatever his name was.
0: Yeah. Frank Morgan.
1: Frank Morgan.
0: Yeah. About that.
1: Interesting show, and that was, what was that, 39, so.
0: Yeah, 39, that came out. The Gone with the Wind came out.
1: Two huge movies, same year.
0: Yeah, well, there's several of them in 1939 that were big movies.
1: There were. And that was the one we talked about, President Eisenhower going from black and white to color, you know, and Dorothy.
0: Yeah.
1: It was black and white at the front and at the end.
0: And when she got to the Wizard of Oz, she opened the door.
1: She opened the door and she was in
0: Oz.
1: And all that, I guess, was the dream portion of it.
0: Yeah.
1: Was in Technicolor or whatever kind of color.
0: Yeah. Yeah. All right. All right. Let's take this break.
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0: I hadn't heard that one in a while.
1: Man, who did that?
0: The Marvels.
1: The Marvels.
0: I got it here. Yeah, the Marcells.
1: Yes. Okay.
0: Yeah.
1: Yeah. The Blue Moon. That was one. Yeah. I got into 50s music in the 70s in high school.
0: Yeah.
1: And there was a band called Sha Na Na.
0: Mm-hmm.
1: Do you remember them?
0: Sha Na Na.
1: Sha Na Na. And they did a bunch of old 50s music. And well, they came to the Coliseum one time, and it was probably 1974, something like that. And I had one buddy. Nobody wanted to go with me, I think.
0: Yeah.
1: And I had a couple of tickets, and a friend of mine from West Memphis. I had to go to West Memphis to find somebody to go with me. He said, I love Sha Na Na. So his name was George Foley. He lives in Florida now. But George Foley went, and we decided we were going to slick our hair back. And so we put a bunch of oily stuff. I don't know what we used on our hair, but we combed it back and we kind of dressed 50 style and went over to this concert. And George had a problem getting his stuff out of his hair. And I said, well, George, how'd you end up getting it out? I had a little trouble with mine, too. He said, I used lava soap. I said, on your hair? You know, it's got all those particles in it.
0: Yeah.
1: I think some of his hair kind of broke off, but he got the greasy kid stuff out of there.
0: Lava soap. This didn't make that.
1: But Sha Na Na, I don't know. You know, they had Brill cream and all sorts of things.
0: Did you ever do anything with lye soap?
1: I don't think I did, but I used to see it in stores, you know, in a tub like an old-fashioned country store maybe like Mellon's Country Store up at Mountain View.
0: Yeah.
1: And maybe a tub of bars of lye soap. Yeah. No, I never did. I don't think I did.
0: I had an aunt that was quite a bit older than my mom. Mm-hmm. My mom was like the 11th of 12 kids, so the oldest girl was quite a bit older than her, and she had lye soap.
1: Lye soap.
0: So when I came into the world, my Aunt Nora was 70.
1: Oh, wow.
0: Yeah.
1: Yeah, so she was up there.
0: Yeah. So she had lye soap. She had an outhouse.
1: What?
0: Yeah, had an outhouse.
1: Okay, a real outhouse.
0: A real outhouse.
1: Okay.
0: Yeah.
1: Well, man, she was from another generation.
0: Yeah. Yeah, yeah.
1: But lye soap, did you ever use the lye soap?
0: Oh, yeah. You
1: know, and it cleaned real well?
0: Yeah.
1: Well, good.
0: Yeah, she had an outhouse and didn't have indoor plumbing or water. She had a pump out the back.
1: Oh, man.
0: Yeah.
1: She was probably in good shape.
0: Yeah.
1: All that work.
0: Yeah.
1: So how'd she wash her clothes? Did she have a board?
0: Yeah, she had a ringer.
1: Ringer and
0: tub and
1: a ringer and hang them on the line.
0: She didn't have any of the modern stuff.
1: Well, it doesn't sound like it.
0: Because you're looking at 1955 when those things weren't. They were not in existence or they were very primitive and very expensive for those.
1: Even my mom as a girl in the 30s. Remembered like the ice wagon or whatever coming around. Let's see, here's a good one. Good morning, you're on Yawn Patrol.
2: Well, I just want to tell you that you can live through all of that.
1: Did you live through it?
2: Happily ever after.
1: Yeah.
2: It makes you really appreciate what we have now.
1: Mm-hmm.
2: But that's okay.
1: Mm-hmm.
2: Just really marked me in a bad way to go through all of that, but and can you believe I'll be 98 in a few days?
0: Yeah, 98.
1: Oh, 19. That's great.
0: Well, yeah.
1: I hope you're on the birthday calendar.
0: Yeah.
2: I am on birthday, but it's on Saturday, and y'all can't even wish me a happy birthday.
1: Oh, man. And,
0: yeah.
1: What day is it, Max?
0: Saturday.
1: This Saturday?
2: Not this Saturday, but mine is on a Saturday.
1: Saturday, okay.
0: Yeah.
1: Well, that's it. We'll be watching for that.
2: Anyhow, it sounds unreal what we did not have, but that's okay.
0: Mm-hmm. You didn't even think about it, did you?
1: Well, even in the 50s and 60s, there were things that I didn't have.
0: Mm-hmm. Yep.
2: Yeah. But anyhow, I just wanted you to know that he said his aunt was 70 and lived through that. Yeah. Well, you just
0: You just do. Yeah.
1: But I think she was 70 years ago, something like
0: that. Yeah, when I was born. Yeah. So.
1: So she was.
2: Yeah. Well, anyhow, y'all take care.
1: Okay, Maxine. Thank you for calling.
2: Okay. Yeah. All right.
0: Yeah. The thing I remember all that about my Aunt Nora, but I also remember she had a lot of plum trees.
1: Oh, man.
0: And those things were messy. You know, they'd fall.
1: Yes.
0: Man.
1: Seems like on a playground, first and second grade and when, there were persimmon trees.
0: Yeah.
1: Pretty sure there were persimmon. The yellow things, and they would fall. And overripe ones, if they didn't get picked. And you'd step on them, and they were just...
0: Yeah.
1: But plums were even bigger than persimmons, I think.
0: Yeah. But they were good. We'd pick them, you know, and eat them off the tree. They were good. We weren't supposed to, but we did.
1: Figs are good like that, too.
0: Yeah.
1: Off of fig trees.
0: Yeah. All right. It's 12 minutes until 8.
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0: 10 minutes until 8 o'clock. Yacht Patrol program, Shania Twain, and that don't impress me much.
1: Yeah, oh, Shania. She cranked out some good hits.
0: She sure did, yeah.
1: Yeah, the story about my cousin and her husband, cousin Jane and her husband Mike, and went to see Shania years ago, had a little daughter about 5 years old, and it was in Atlanta. And what is it, the Phillips Arena? It's changed names a few times.
0: Yeah.
1: And they went to see a Shania Twain concert, and the little girl, 5 years old, looks up and she says, "Daddy, I've never seen you so happy." He was getting into Shania Twain, singing along, and nice-looking gal, and you know, good music and dancing, and they had some box seats. He worked for a company.
0: Oh yeah.
1: And they had like a skybox for the concert. Yeah. He got to go and sit. Yeah. In the Sky Company skybox that time. And she said, "Daddy, I've never seen you so happy." And my cousin Jane always laughed about that.
0: Yeah. All right. Tell us about John Hartford.
1: John Hartford. Well, we lost old John on this date. He died in 2001, so exactly 25 years ago today. He was only 63. Folk singer, country, bluegrass composer, musician, and of course played fiddle and banjo. But John Hartford actually recorded over 30 albums. He was featured on the movie Oh Brother, Where Art Thou?
0: Oh, really?
1: His music was.
0: Oh, okay.
1: And he wrote one song in 67. He performed it, and then somebody else took that song and
0: made a hit out of it.
1: Made a big hit out of it. And John Hartford was real thankful. He made a lot of money off of this guy.
0: Yeah, let's play it.
1: Yeah.
0: This is Glenn Campbell.

0: There you have it. Written by John Hartford.
1: Yeah.
0: Sung by some guy named Glenn Campbell.
1: Some guy named Glenn Campbell. Arkansas connection there to John Hartford,
2: yeah.
1: I guess. I read that he had, John Hartford, in for several years, made $170,000 a year off of that one song.
0: That one there?
1: In royalties, yes.
0: Really?
1: I don't think it was forever, but yeah, maybe there was a period of 5-6 years or so,
0: yeah,
1: when it was a big hit and
0: wow,
1: said it allowed him to do kind of whatever else he wanted to,
0: yeah,
1: during that period. But
0: yeah, wow,
1: made some big money for several years writing, yeah, a song, yeah, like that. Hey, yeah, you know what today is? It's National Cheese Day.
0: Really?
1: National Cheese Day. Americans' favorite cheeses, mm-hmm, and the most obsessed cheese states is what they list here.
0: What are they?
1: So the favorite cheese is cheddar.
0: Okay.
1: And number two is mozzarella. Uh-huh. And then Parmesan.
0: I like that.
1: And then American. Cream

0: American.
1: I don't know. Philadelphia cream cheese?
0: Number five. It's middle of the top ten. And it's not, Wyoming is not the number one state that's fond of cheese. It's Wyoming.
1: Wisconsin, you mean?
0: I mean, Wisconsin's not number one. Wyoming's number one.
1: Really?
0: So that really floored me.
1: Me too. Me too.
0: Illinois, number two. And then Alaska, Louisiana, Oregon, Mississippi. I don't know how they...
1: Is Wisconsin not even on there?
0: It's not even on there. It says somehow Wisconsin didn't make the cut.
1: Wow.
0: Most cheese enthusiastic states. But who knows how they did this? It's probably not real scientific.
1: No, I wouldn't think so.
0: You know.
1: But all you hear about Wisconsin is Wisconsin
0: cheese.
1: Oh,
0: you do?
1: Yeah.
0: Lou Ann worked at Sanyo for a while, and her boss was from Wisconsin. Dennis Wilson was his name. Like the Beach Boys. His name was Dennis Wilson.
1: Yeah.
0: And he and his wife, Louise, were always talking about cheese. Cheese from Wisconsin. Yeah. We have the best cheese in the world. And
1: he
0: had that Wisconsin accent.
1: Yeah.
0: And they talked about cheese all the time, I remember.
1: Yeah.
0: They were proud of their cheese. And, you know,
1: cheese,
0: they had
1: the cheese heads.
0: The cheese heads of Green Bay Packers.
1: Mm-hmm.
0: You know, they're proud of that cheese, but maybe they just make it and ship it to the rest of us.
1: You remember John Caddy used to be at?
0: Yes.
1: Yeah, he's in Little Rock now, but he's a big Green Bay Packer fan. He had a cheese head.
0: Yes.
1: Not physically.
0: We had the hat, the cheese hat.
1: I thought the moon would be right up there, too, because it's made out of cheese.
0: It is. Green cheese, isn't it?
1: Yeah.
0: Wonder why, did they say green cheese, is that right?
1: I guess.
0: Or is it just made out of cheese?
1: Made out of cheese is all I heard.
0: Yeah.
1: Yeah.
0: But
1: the man in the moon and cheese.
0: Yeah. The man in the moon and cheese and all that.
1: Yeah.
0: I guess maybe at times it looked kind of like Swiss cheese.
1: I guess.
0: With the craters maybe look kind of like holes in the Swiss.
1: I think that's the first thing Frank Borman said when he landed on the moon. It's not made out of cheese.
0: Yeah, that's the first thing. Jump down there and Neil Armstrong.
1: Yeah, Neil Armstrong.
0: Those guys.
1: I said Frank Borman. It was Neil Armstrong.
0: And he said, well, let's just go ahead and play a little golf.
1: Yeah.
0: Hit some golf balls.
1: Yeah. So when he hit a golf ball and it got up in the gravity, did it come back?
0: I don't know what. The moon has gravity, but not much, I think.
1: Yeah.
0: Isn't that the deal?
1: I guess.
0: They kind of would try to walk and they would kind of hop along and hop along Cassidy.
1: Yeah.
0: Yeah.
1: But you think if you hit a golf ball in the air with no gravity, there it goes.
0: But I bet it went. I bet it went far, but maybe it didn't. Maybe it just kind of floated.
1: I don't know. That's interesting.
0: Yeah, but the moon did have gravitational pull, but it just didn't.
1: Not much. Yeah.
0: So, like, if you weigh 200 here, you might weigh 100 on the moon or something like that.
1: Oh, well, we got us a new diet.
0: Yeah, that's what we need to do, the moon diet. Let's go up there.
1: Yeah.
0: Well, in space, when they're orbiting and stuff, they don't. It's weightlessness.
1: I think next time I go to the doctor, I'm going to ask him to meet me on the moon.
0: Yeah, that meet me on the moon.
1: Well, you weigh 50 pounds, little.
0: Stay in that spaceship, you don't weigh anything.
1: Yeah.
0: It's weightless. You know, they'll squeeze the toothpaste out and it floats in the middle of the air. And that kind of thing.
1: Yeah.
0: But, you wouldn't weigh anything. Wonder what a hummingbird would weigh in space.
1: Well, I don't know.
0: They don't weigh anything anyway.
1: Yeah.
0: We saw a few about a month.
1: They're pretty, aren't they?
0: Yeah, I saw a few about a month ago and haven't seen any. And if somebody's a hummingbird expert after the 8 o'clock news, maybe they can call us and tell us if they have hummingbirds or if or they can text us or why we're not seeing hummingbirds.
1: Yeah.
0: It may still be a little early.
1: I don't know.
0: I don't know either.
1: Don't know.
0: We've got feeders out there. Yeah. If they're hungry, they can come see us.
1: Okay. 8 o'clock.
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3: The House has passed a resolution aimed at limiting President Trump's Iran war powers. Kate Fisher reports yesterday's vote was 215-208.
4: Four Republicans joined Democrats in a vote to effectively halt military operations in the Middle East unless Congress authorizes it, ratcheting up the pressure on the administration to find a way to end the unpopular war.
3: The Republicans who voted in

0: In favor are Thomas Massey of Kentucky, Brian Fitzpatrick of Pennsylvania, Tom Barrett of Michigan, and Ohio's Warren Davidson. But the concurrent resolution is largely symbolic. It wouldn't force Trump to end hostilities, even if passed by the Senate, because there are outstanding constitutional questions. This comes after the Senate passed a separate war powers resolution last month. And the president says he will nominate Acting Attorney General Todd Blanche to serve in the role permanently.
1: He's Acting Attorney General. Tomorrow I'm instructing Dan and everybody else that's involved in that very complicated process, which is going to go, I think, very quickly, that we are going to make him permanent Attorney General.
0: Trump announced the decision during a private White House event Wednesday night. In a video posted by White House Deputy Chief of Staff Dan Scavino, the U.S. military has struck another alleged drug boat in the Eastern Pacific. More from Tammy Trujillo.
2: The U.S. Southern Command said Wednesday that two people were killed in the attack and claims their intelligence confirmed that the vessel was engaged in narco-trafficking operations. Over 200 people have been killed in U.S. military strikes against suspected drug boats during the Trump administration. I'm Tammy Trujillo.
0: And a flesh-eating screwworm has been confirmed in the U.S. The parasite burrows in the flesh of living animals and was eradicated in the U.S. about 60 years ago. It's now been detected in a three-week-old calf in South Texas, and they're working to contain the infestation. I'm Michael Kastner. The organization Alliance to End Gun Violence has strategically erected a billboard calling for an end to armed violence. This in California. Here's Phil Farrar.
3: The large outdoor sign is placed near the Islamic Center of San Diego, and it comes just 2 weeks after that tragic shooting at the mosque that left five people dead, including the two teen gunmen. On that billboard, the words urging to save a life, lock up your gun. The image on the billboard shows a child finding a gun inside a dresser drawer. The Alliance reportedly planned its secure storage billboard campaign 2 months prior to the tragic mosque shooting. I'm Phil Farrar.
0: New York Knicks fans are celebrating their team's come-from-behind win in Game 1 of the NBA Finals. Here's Scott Pringle.
4: It didn't look good at times with Knicks star Jalen Brunson leaving the game for an injury, but he came back and helped the Knicks claw back from 14 points down to beat the Spurs 105-95.
5: It's always a next play mentality. 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
4: The Knicks have now won 12 postseason games in a row, and they're 3 wins away from an NBA championship. In New York, I'm Scott Pringle.
0: President Trump plans to be at Game 3 of the finals at Madison Square Garden. The game is set for Monday between the Knicks and San Antonio Spurs. Today's National Cheese Day. More from Bree Tennis.
9: According to the National Dairy Council, 93% of Americans eat cheese. 52% consider themselves cheese-obsessed. We eat about 42 pounds every year. That's each. And it's easy to do. Your burger is naked without it. A grilled cheese without cheese is just toast. You can't have fondue without cheese, and pizza without mozzarella is just wrong.
0: I'm Michael Kastner.
10: It's 5 minutes after 8 o'clock. Time now for some local and regional news. Delta Regional Airport Authority discussed insurance matters, including potential damage to jets being housed at the facility during their most recent meeting. Chairman of the Delta Regional Airport Authority is Shannon Hobbs. Hobbs says that the cost of insurance for the entity increased about 48% from $27,778 to $41,177.30 for the year. Board agreed to establish a deductible of $25,000 in order to reduce that premium. Discussion then fell on the airport's liability on damage caused to jets by anyone other than the facility manager when moving an aircraft. Hobbs noted that there is signage in place to help prevent that, as well as a camera system to identify anyone who is involved in such an incident. Board agreed to look into adding two more cameras. Hobbs will be looking at that potential. In other matters, the board agreed to charge 4 hours as a call-out fee for anyone needing their plane to be removed from the hangar outside of regular business hours. hours. Facility is also looking at adding an ice machine in order for pilots to have cold drinks. Business owners in Wynn are reminded that they are required to renew their business license by Wednesday, July 1st. That is also the deadline for contractors and lawn care workers. Business licenses are handled through the Wynn Police Department, while the license for contractors and lawn care workers goes through the Wynn Fire Department. The fire department says a state license and proof of insurance are needed in order for contractors and lawn care workers to renew their privilege license. The Arkansas Department of Education says school choice filings are on the rise. The department issued a release that says a total of 54,442 applications have been reported for the upcoming school year. The window to apply in the school choice program ended on Monday. This year's total marks a slight increase in applications from last year, when the department received 52,529 school choice applications. This coming school year is the second school year in which the program is open to all Arkansas students. The Arkansas legislature approved up to $379 million in state funds for the school choice program for the 2026-2027 school year at this year's fiscal session. GasBuddy is reporting that the nation's average price of gasoline has fallen 19.5 cents a gallon the last week. The national average for a gallon of gas stands at $4.26 a gallon. GasBuddy says there are 15 states where the average price of a gallon of gas has fallen to under $4 a gallon. Arkansas is one of those at $3.91 a gallon. The states with the highest average prices are California, Washington, and Hawaii. The lowest average are in Indiana, Texas, and Oklahoma. Harrisburg Area Chamber of Commerce will hold their annual Festival on the Ridge Saturday. Opening ceremonies are planned for noon. There will be music all day on the main stage featuring the headliner Goody June. There will also be food, games, a motorcycle show, a car show with fireworks to cap off the day. The event is sponsored by the Harrisburg Chamber of Commerce. University of Arkansas's Cross County Extension Service will host a couple of events at the Wynn Sports Complex Saturday. One of those is the annual Kids Fishing Derby.
11: We've been doing that, oh Lord, for a while. We started out doing it with NRCS, and they was like the sponsor of it, and we decided, hey, that would be something good for conservation for the 4-H's to do. So it's been continued throughout up until now. And so we will start, if everything goes accordingly, hopefully no rain. It will start about 8 o'clock that morning. We're going to go to 10. We usually go like 2 hours.
10: Well, Linda Stegall, Fishing Derby begins again at 8 o'clock Saturday at the Wynn Sports Complex Pond. The first Farmers Market on the Move will be Saturday at the Wynn Sports Complex. Maddie Ricker of the Extension Service comments about that.
12: They've gotten some interest about moving it around. You know, when they built the splash pad downtown, it incorporated a farmer's market, and we've talked about it over the years. We've tried to get some vendors to move down there, and they like to be in the courthouse because, you know, people can drive by and they see them, and so that's also was on our interest, is, you know, our survey, I'm sorry, is the reason they stop is because they see them. So we were nervous if we put them down, you know, downtown, and people may miss them, and so we said, let's put them, you know, let's move us around a little bit. So this weekend, like I said, we're going to be at the sports complex, and then July 11th, we will be downtown at the splash pad.
10: That will be held just east of the pond near the soccer fields. It will begin at 7 a.m. Saturday. Cross County Circuit Clerk Rhonda Sullivan has encouraged residents to enroll in property fraud alerts following a rise in fraud attempts. The Circuit Clerk's office recently issued a scam alert that tells residents they may have an overdue tax lien. That is one of several different frauds that have been recently been circulating. Sullivan says that residents can enroll in property fraud alert in order to help them from becoming a victim. The service is provided free through the Circuit Clerk's office. Residents can visit www.propertyfraudalert.com and register alerts for alerts by phone, text message, or email. Residents must pick their state and county before entering their information on the website. Ty Mims, the current defensive coordinator at Jonesboro, knows he has some big shoes to fill in following Van Pascal at Cross County. Pascal recently hired as a Harrison head football coach. Mims says he does not plan to change much from the team that won the Class 2A state title 1 year ago.
13: There's always been great tradition at Cross County with his football program. And, you know, with it being so late in the game, you know, I just want to go in and not reinvent the wheel. This thing is rolling, and I want to keep it rolling. And like you said, and just do right by these young men and play some good football come late fall.
10: Mims shares a special connection with Randy Coleman, who is the new head coach for the Wynn Yellow Jackets, and he talks about that relationship.
13: Coach Coleman hired me my first coaching job. I helped him on the offensive side my first year, and then I transitioned to the defensive side, and then he hired me a couple years later as a special teams coordinator. He was a great mentor for me, great man. He knows ball. He's a heck of a football coach.
10: Mims, who is a native of Georgia, was hired at Jonesboro after playing at Arkansas State University. Cross County will be his first head coaching job. He says he feels he is ready for the opportunity after working under Coleman and current Jonesboro head coach Tyler George.
13: You know, I've had great head coaches that have mentored me and poured into me, that have shown me, you know, the ins and outs of what it takes to run a program, you know, from the off-season standpoint to the culture standpoint to the coaching philosophy to, you know, the student-athlete aspect to the standard and expectations in the classroom. Guys that have really, when they first come in, have said, you know, these are the standards, these are the expectations, this is what we're going to do, and really, you know, defining those to the kids and seeing the kids take over. And once the kids understand, you know, what the standard is, when the expectations are, then that's when things are going in the right direction. And like I said, the two head coaches that I've worked for, they have done a fantastic job of that. And not only coaching players, but coaching coaches, getting, you know, coaches ready for their next job or, you know, for the next role, whatever the case may be. And both Coach Coleman and Coach George at Jonesboro High School really took me under their wing. I know I mess with both of them all the time. I'm sure I bugged them to death. But they were always willing to talk ball, willing to talk philosophy, culture, whatever the case may be. And I felt like now's the time for me to grow in the profession and to move into a head coaching role. And I'm just very, very blessed and thankful that it just happens to be at Cross County High School.
10: New Cross County Thunderbird head football coach Ty Mims. Forecast today calls for mostly cloudy with a high temperature of 85 degrees today. Partly cloudy early tonight, clear late, low of 65. Sunny tomorrow and 85. Partly cloudy tomorrow night and 70. Partly sunny, slight chance for rain in the afternoon Saturday and 85. 20% chance for rain Saturday night and 72. Then a 70% chance for rain on Sunday. 85 the high yesterday, 66 the overnight low, and now sunshine and 74 degrees is the current temperature.
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0: Alrighty.
1: All right, Rosemary Clooney.
0: Yeah. There. Nice song.
1: Dear my God to thee.
0: Yeah, yeah. That was, I always think of the Titanic when I hear that song.
1: Because
0: they played that.
1: It played, do too. Yeah. And some accounts say that that's what the band played when it sank, and some say maybe not. But different. But still.
0: According
1: to the movie. But there are some, there were some accounts back in the 20s or 30s or so.
0: That was the last song they played.
1: That said they heard that song. That was the last song and as it sank.
0: So. Yeah. Wow. Can you imagine playing that and knowing that?
1: Oh.
0: Yeah. Anyway, you were going to say, let's go.
1: No, I was just going to say that. That's just, imagining what it would have been like that hit an iceberg. And I'm sure that. That water would have been just really cold.
0: Freezing,
1: and it was at night.
0: Yeah.
1: And
0: I think that's what got them a lot, you know, the ones that...
1: The hyperthermia, probably.
0: Yeah, man.
1: Man. Right. Hey, birthdays, Angelina Jolie, Russell Brand, he's interesting. They had the exact same birthday. They're both 51 today. So
0: really?
1: I guess they were born on, same day, same year and all that. Michelle Phillips, Mamas and the Papas, she's 82 today.
0: Really?
1: We were talking about them a week or two ago, and she's 82. Bruce Dern, actor, he's 90 now.
0: Well, he's still alive?
1: It says he's 90, so I guess he's still alive. Dr. Ruth Westheimer was born on this date. She died a couple of years ago.
0: Dr. Ruth.
1: Now, I looked her up. She's 4'7".
0: Yeah, I knew she was little.
1: Little. And she's the one I ran into at Newport, in New York Airport. I was up there on business.
0: Really? Yeah.
1: And I literally did not see her, and I bumped into her.
0: Really?
1: I bumped into her. And I looked, and it's like, what did I just bump into? And I looked down, and it was, but 4'7", so I'm 6'1", or whatever.
0: What'd she say to you?
1: And I said, excuse me, ma'am, and then I realized who it was. And when she said, oh, that's quite all right. And I went, Dr. Ruth. And she said, yes, I said, I am so sorry. And she said, oh, that's all right. And then she went her way, and I went my way. That was the whole deal. But I literally bumped into her. It wasn't like, I ran into so-and-so at the grocery store.
0: Yeah.
1: Well, I ran into her. I
0: wonder why you didn't run her down.
1: I'm glad she was, she had a little entourage with her.
0: Yeah.
1: But she was out front. Hey, Gorilla Monsoon would have had a birthday today. Remember the wrestling announcement?
0: Yeah.
1: Announcer, former pro wrestler. He was also a wrestler, I guess. But he was the voice of WWF in the late 1980s. He worked with Bobby the Brain Heenan in the broadcast booth. So Gorilla Monsoon was born in 37, so he would have been, 89 today, something like that. So those are a few birthdays there.
0: All right. Let's take a break.
1: All right. For top quality meats and the tastiest bakery,
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0: speaking of the Mamas and Papas, Michelle Phillips. That was Mama Cass there, Mama Beam a Little Cass. Dream.
1: Yeah, I'd forgotten she had done that song.
0: Yeah, good song, good song.
1: Hey, here's one. We're in the middle of baseball season. Beer was sold for 10 cents at beer night at a Major League Cleveland game. Beer was sold for 10 cents each at a beer night event at a Cleveland Indian game. The Indians had to forfeit the game because fans kept stumbling onto the field during the game. Not a good promotional idea.
0: No, especially if they didn't limit them.
1: Yeah, so that was on this date several years ago. Yeah. They didn't. Well, yeah, they didn't limit them.
0: I don't believe that lasted. About that one game.
1: I think they learned their lesson on that one.
0: That's funny.
1: Some things that happened on this date. Oklahoma City grocery store owner Sylvan Goldman invented the shopping cart on this date in 1937.
0: Okay.
1: So I guess we didn't have shopping carts.
0: I guess they carried them out in bags?
1: I guess you did. How did you shop in the store, though, if you didn't have something to put it in? And in 1967, the Monkees won an Emmy for Outstanding Comedy Series. That show won an Emmy. Now, that's pretty weak.
0: Yeah. Unbelievable.
1: That's about the time that Andy Griffith and the Beverly Hillbillies and Dick Van Dyke and all
0: those. Monkees, and the Monkees win.
1: They all went off the air that year. Yeah. And the Monkees won an Emmy for that. Okay. Let's see. Oh, on this date in 1972, the Dodgers retired the numbers of Jackie Robinson, Sandy Koufax, and Roy Campanella.
0: Oh, yeah.
1: Three numbers on this date. That was 1972, and looks like that's about everything of any interest to anybody.
0: Well, all right, let's take a final break.
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6: Here we come.

29 minutes after 8 o'clock. A couple of reminders. A bonfire trail ride will be held at Griffin's Park in the parking area Saturday. Begins at 9, with the field party starting at 6. Four-wheelers and ATVs are welcome. There will be a $40 entry fee at the gate, cash only. Severe weather safety class is coming up next Thursday, June 11th. At the Bill Thomas Tech Center in Wynn, it will be led by Jacob Hess, a volunteer firefighter for the Wynn Fire Department. In 1992, when the United States Post Office decides to do an Elvis stamp, they put it up for a vote, a young Elvis or an old Elvis image, and young Elvis wins by a landslide, getting more votes by a factor of 3-1. Priscilla Presley made that announcement at Graceland on his date in 1992. So we're going to close out with Elvis Presley. Are You Lonesome Tonight?

I wonder if you're lonesome tonight. You know, someone said the world's a stage and each must play a part. Fate had me playing in love with you as my sweetheart. Act one was where we met. I loved you at first glance. You read your lines so cleverly and never missed a cue. Then came act two. You seemed to change, you acted strange, and why I've never known. Honey, you lied when you said you loved me, and I had no cause to doubt you. But I'd rather go on hearing your lies than to go on living without you. Now the stage is bare, and I'm standing there with emptiness all around. And if he won't come back to me, then they can bring the curtain down.

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1: Here is this hour's headlines from the Arkansas Now Newsroom. The Arkansas TV Foundation announced Wednesday that its PBS Dues Fund has reached its $2 million goal. The fundraising effort followed plans by the Arkansas Educational Television Commission to leave PBS after losing federal funding. The commission is expected to discuss its continued PBS affiliation at its meeting tonight. Republican Bill Teeter won both House District 44 Republican primaries on Tuesday. He will face Nikki Phillips in a June 30th runoff for the special election to fill the remainder of the late Representative Stanberry's term. Teeter also won the Republican nomination for the November general election and is currently unopposed. One lucky Arkansas resident claimed $50,000 playing $50,000 stacked, a $20 instant game. Tracy V of White County won the grand prize after purchasing the winning ticket in Searcy. From the Arkansas Now Newsroom, I'm Kelly Conley.
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7: It is 23 minutes until 9 o'clock. Mostly cloudy is the forecast for today with a high in the mid-80s. Partly cloudy early, becoming clear late, low of 65, and then sunny and a high of 85 tomorrow. 85 the high yesterday, 66 the overnight low, and 74 is the temperature now.

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3: 12 minutes until 9 o'clock, 75 degrees, mostly sunny skies now. The forecast calling for cloudy and 85 today. Partly cloudy early, clearing late, low of 65 tonight, sunny and 85 tomorrow. 85 the high yesterday, 66 the overnight low, 75 now.

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1: The House has passed a measure aimed at limiting President Trump's Iran war powers. 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
7: 26 minutes after 9 o'clock. Local news is coming up at 10 this morning. Mostly cloudy with a high temperature of 85 today. Partly cloudy early, becoming clearing late. Low temperature of 65 degrees tonight. Sunny tomorrow, 85. Partly cloudy tomorrow night, 70. Partly sunny, 20% chance for rain late in the day. Saturday, 85. There's a 20% chance for rain Saturday night, and then a 70% chance for rain on Sunday. 85 the high yesterday, 66 the overnight low, 77's the temperature now.

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2: 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July corn at 425 and 3 quarters, down 5 and 3 quarters, with September corn at 434 and a quarter, down 6. July soybeans 1138, down 16, with August soybeans 1142, down 16 and a quarter. July wheat at 589 and a half, up 2 and a quarter, with September wheat at 602 and 3 quarters, up 2. July cotton at 75.64, down 109. December cotton at 79.53, down 98. July rice 1248 and a half, down 4 and a half cents, with September rice 1284 and a half, down 5 and a half. Moving on to livestock now, June live cattle 248.70, up 207 and a half. August live cattle 240.20, up 235. August feeder cattle 347.27 and a half, up 465. September feeder cattle 344.17 and a half, up 485. June lane hogs at 95.17 and a half, down 87 and a half, with July hogs at 101.25, down 75. That's your EAB Opening Market Report, and I'm Scotty Woodson. Have a great day.
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9: It is now 15 minutes until 10 o'clock. We will have local and regional news at 10 this morning. Look for forecast calling for mostly cloudy today. Right now, sunny, though. 85 is the predicted high for today, with a southeast wind at 5 to 10 miles per hour. Partly cloudy early tonight, clearing late. Low temperature in the mid-60s for tonight. Sunny tomorrow, 85 degrees. Partly cloudy and 70 for tomorrow night. Partly sunny, a 20% chance for some rain late in the day on Saturday, and 85 degrees. There's a 20% chance for rain Saturday night, 70% chance for rain on Sunday. 85, the high yesterday, 66, the overnight low, and 78's the temperature now.

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1: Good morning, everyone. Mostly sunny skies now. It's 79 degrees. It is time now for today's look at local and regional news. Today is Thursday. It is June the 4th, 2026. The Cherry Valley City Council has approved a new ward map following the recent annexation of land for the Cherry Valley Solar Project. Cherry Valley Mayor Dennis Stevens says the annexation required the city's ward boundaries to be reviewed using data provided by the Arkansas GIS, or Geographic Information System Office. However, Stevens says the initial redistricting placed the annexed land in a different ward from Cherry Valley proper. The Cherry Valley City Council, in their May meeting, approved an ordinance on an emergency clause to correct that. According to the newly approved map, the new Ward 1 encompasses the eastern downtown portion of Cherry Valley, with the railroad forming much of its western boundary. Meanwhile, Ward 2 covers the remainder of the city, including the western and southern sections and several outlying areas within the city limits. City says the changes help ensure fair and accurate representation for the community based on current population and district information. A copy of the updated ward map is available at the Cherry Valley City Hall. A couple of minutes after 10 a.m. now.
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0: Day, America, from Trinity Baptist Church. Brother Carl Baldwin wants to welcome everyone to a free community event on the grounds of Trinity Baptist, 2411 Highway 64 in Wynn, Arkansas, on Saturday, July 4th, as we celebrate the 250th anniversary of the United States of America from noon until 9 p.m. Bring the whole family and join the fun. 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We'll even have an old-fashioned chuck wagon on the grounds, cooking up lots of delicious all-American favorites like hamburgers and hot dogs, professional musicians honoring our country and song, and a dunking booth, too. Come join the fun as we celebrate our country's 250th birthday. This free community event will take place Saturday, July 4th from noon till 9 p.m. on the grounds of Trinity Baptist, 2411 Highway 64 West in Wynn, Arkansas.
1: Business owners in the city of Wynn are reminded that they are required to renew their business license by Wednesday, July 1st. That is also the deadline for contractors and lawn care workers. Business licenses are handled through the Wynn Police Department, while the license for contractors and lawn care workers goes through the Wynn Fire Department. The fire department says a state license and proof of insurance are needed in order for contractors and lawn care workers to renew their privileged license. For information, you can contact either the Wynn Police Department or the Wynn Fire Department. The Delta Regional Airport Authority discussed insurance matters, including potential damage to jets being housed at the facility during their most recent meeting. The chairman of the Delta Regional Airport Authority is Shannon Hobbs. Hobbs says that the cost of insurance for the entity increased by about 48%, from $27,778 to $41,133.30 for the year. The board agreed to establish a deductible of $25,000 in order to reduce that premium. Discussion then fell on the airport's liability on damage caused to jets by anyone other than the facility manager when moving an aircraft. Hobbs noted that there is signage in place to help prevent that, as well as a camera system to identify anyone who is involved in such an incident. Board agreed to look into adding two more cameras. Hobbs then will be looking at that potential. Other matters, the board agreed to charge 4 hours as a call-out fee for anyone needing their plane to be removed from the hangar outside of regular business hours. Facility is also looking at adding an ice machine in order for pilots to have cold drinks. U.S. Army Corps of Engineers and the USDA is teaming up to increase domestic fertilizer and thus save farmers money. They are doing that by speeding up the production of new fertilizer plants across mid-America.
2: We've used the Energy Executive Order to permit more than 1,000 energy-related facilities. We are taking that same effort and applying it now to fertilizer.
1: That was Adam Teal of the U.S. Army Corps of Engineers. Teal says one such plant is already in production.
2: This facility happens to be located on the Mississippi River, and there's a reason for that, and that's because the inland waterway system that we build and maintain enables the inputs for farmers all across America in the heartland to go into the system and then to have their products flow throughout the country into the world.
1: USDA Fertilizer and Production Program is funded by the CCC. It provides grants to build new plants and add to modernize equipment. The Arkansas Department of Education says school choice filings are on the rise. The department issued a release that says a total of 54,442 applications have been reported for the upcoming school year. The window to apply in the school choice program ended on Monday. This year's total marks a slight increase in applications from last year, when the department received 52,500. 529 school choice applications. This coming school year is the second school year in which the program is open to all Arkansas students. The Arkansas legislature approved up to $379 million in state funds for the school choice program for the 26-27 school year at this year's fiscal session. Gas Buddy is reporting that the nation's average price of a gallon of gasoline has fallen 19.5 cents a gallon in the last week. The national average for a gallon of gas stands at $4.26 a gallon. Gas Buddy says there are 15 states where the average price of a gallon of gas has fallen to under $4 a gallon. Arkansas is one of those at $3.91 a gallon. States with the highest average prices are California, Washington, and Hawaii. The lowest average are in Indiana, Texas, and Oklahoma. It is 8 minutes after 10 a.m.
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1: Michael Lloyd Sutherland of Wynn died that Friday, May 29th, at his home. He was 49 throughout his life. He worked a variety of jobs, including positions as a delivery driver for Pepsi and then later for UPS. He is survived by his parents, Gary and Cinda Sutherland, three daughters, Macy Sutherland, Emily Sutherland, and Amy Lynn Sutherland, all of Jonesboro, two brothers, Lane Sutherland of Centerton, Arkansas, Jason Sutherland of Delaware, Oklahoma, and a sister, Amber Peavy of Wynn. A memorial service will be held on Sunday, June 21st, 2 p.m. at the Three Trees Cowboy Church. Burial will be private at Cross Lawn. 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Joe Charetz of McCrory, formerly of Troy, Ohio, died Tuesday, May 26th at his home at the age of 75. He was a graduate of Graham Local High School in St. Paris, Ohio, and furthered his education at American Trade School in St. Louis, where he studied automotive and diesel mechanics. He was preceded in death by his wife, Darlene Charetz, and one sister, Deborah Charetz. He is survived by a sister, Myrtle Charetz of Katy, Texas, four stepchildren, Raymond Seaton of Augusta, Brian Seaton of McCrory, Kyle Seaton of Augusta, and Teresa Jones of Savannah, Tennessee, seven grandchildren, six great-grandchildren. Services will be conducted privately. Thompson Wilson Funeral Home of McCrory is in charge of arrangements.
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1: It is now 13 minutes after 10 a.m. 79 degrees is the temperature. Billings Creek State Park will host a kayak birding tour at 9 a.m. on Sunday. The meeting place is the Lake Dunn Boat Ramp parking lot. There is a cost of $18 for adults 13 and up, $12 for children 6 to 12. 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Registration ends at 5 p.m. on Saturday. The University of Arkansas's Cross County Extension Service will host a couple of events at the Wynn Sports Complex Saturday. One of those is the annual Kids Fishing Rodeo.
9: We've been doing that, oh Lord, for a while. We started out doing it with NRCS, and they was like the sponsor of it, and we decided, hey, that would be something good for conservation for the 4-H's to do. So it's been continued throughout up until now. And so we will start, if everything goes accordingly, hopefully no rain. It will start about 8 o'clock that morning. We're going to go to 10. We usually go like 2 hours.
1: Linda Stegall, the Fishing Derby begins at 8 a.m. Saturday at the Wynn Sports Complex Pond. The first Farmers Market on the Move is coming up Saturday at the Wynn Sports Complex. Maddie Ricker of the Extension Service comments about that.
10: They've gotten some interest about moving it around. You know, when they built the splash pad downtown, that was incorporated a farmers market. And we've talked about it over the years. We've tried to get some vendors to move down there. And they like to be in the courthouse because, you know, people can drive by and they see them. And so that's also was on our interest is, you know, our survey, I'm sorry, is the reason they stop is because they see them. So we were nervous if we put them down, you know, downtown and people may miss them. And so we said, let's put them, you know, let's move us around a little bit. So this weekend, like I said, we're going to be at the sports complex. And then July 11th, we will be downtown at the splash pad.
1: That'll be held just east of the pond near the soccer field. It's scheduled to start around 7 a.m. on Saturday. A bonfire trail ride will be held at the Griffins Park in the parking area on Saturday. That'll begin at 9 a.m. with a field party starting at 6 p.m., four-wheelers and ATVs are welcome. There will be a $40 entry fee at the gate, cash only. The Harrisburg Area Chamber of Commerce will hold their annual festival on the Ridge Saturday. Opening ceremonies are planned for noon. There will be music all day on the main stage featuring the headliner Goody June. There will also be food, games, a motorcycle show, a car show with fireworks to cap off the day. And that event is sponsored by the Harrisburg Chamber of Commerce. Dan Dixon of the UAMS Winthrop P. Rockefeller Cancer Institute in Little Rock will be the guest of the Cross County Hometown Health Coalition during their meeting next week. That's at 11:30 next Tuesday at the Bill Thomas Tech Center. Dixon is the Associate Director of Community Outreach and Engagement for the Cancer Institute, which is the state's only academic cancer treatment and research center. He is also a professor of biochemistry and molecular biology at UAMS College of Medicine. Dixon's work focuses on advancing cancer prevention efforts in rural communities while expanding statewide cancer education and patient navigation services across Arkansas. His research focuses on cancer prevention, early detection, colon cancer chemo prevention, and the role of gene regulation in cancer development. 17 after 10 o'clock.
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1: Some of the news today. The Arkansas State University Board of Trustees approved a $402.6 million operating budget. While meeting in Arkadelphia yesterday, that budget includes a tuition and board increase across the ASU system beginning this fall. The board approved a 4% increase tuition and fees to $10,850 annually at the Jonesboro campus. The operating budget at the Jonesboro campus will be $25.1 million. That reflects a 6.3% increase with the increase in fees at 4%. Other campuses will also see an increase in tuition and in fees to supplement increased spending costs. ASU Mid-South in West Memphis was approved a $14.8 million operating budget with an increase in fees to $4,410 a year. ASU Mountain Home will have an operating budget of $12.8 million and an increase in fees to $4,320 a year. Other increases were improved for Henderson State in Arkadelphia and for campuses in BB and Malvern. Two people were arrested and police seized more than 25 pounds of illegal narcotics during a search at the Pacific Green Weed Shop in Corning this week. Police say employee Sierra Shipman sold illegal narcotics to undercover police officers on four occasions during an investigation into the business. She was placed under arrest, as was the store's owner, Ben Bennett. Police seized what they called a substantial quantity of illegal products during the investigation. Both Shipman and Bennett were arraigned on multiple charges in Clay County yesterday. The Arkansas TV Foundation has secured enough funding to keep the state affiliated with PBS for at least the next 3 years. The Arkansas TV Foundation announced yesterday that it had achieved its goal. The Arkansas Educational Television Commission voted last year to disaffiliate from PBS after losing $2.5 million in federal funding from the Corporation of Public Broadcasting. The commission voted in March to delay the disaffiliation after receiving more than 1,500 emails opposing the decision. Since then, the foundation has secured the full amount of the fiscal year 2027 PBS dues, as well as $1.5 million in commitments for the following 2 years. Sports is coming up.
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1: Sports now, the naming of the new baseball and softball fields and the naming of Cherry in the city of Cherry Valley remains undecided. Cherry Valley City Council discussed the naming issue during their May meeting. Former Cherry Valley Mayor Mike Wood has suggested naming the park after Ricky Harrison for his efforts to establish fields in the city prior to his death. There was also discussions about naming the park after Larry Harris, whose family owned the land where the park is located. The matter has been referred to the Cherry Valley Park Committee to establish criteria for naming of the park. Cherry Valley Mayor Dennis Stevens says different sections of the park could be named, as there were a number of individuals who helped bring the project to fruition. The matter is expected to be discussed during the Cherry Valley City Council's June meeting, which is set for 6 p.m. Tuesday at the Cherry Valley City Hall. Ty Mims, the current defensive coordinator at Jonesboro, knows he has some big shoes to fill in following Van Pasco at Cross County. Mims says he does not plan to change much from the team that won the Class 2A state title 1 year ago.
15: There's always been great tradition at Cross County with his football program. And, you know, with it being so late in the game, you know, I just want to go in and not reinvent the wheel. This thing is rolling, and I want to keep it rolling. And like you said, and just do right by these young men and play some good football come late fall.
1: Mims shares a special connection with Randy Coleman, who is the new head coach for the Wynn Yellow Jackets. He talks about that relationship.
15: Coach Coleman hired me my first coaching job. I helped him on the offensive side my first year. Then I transitioned to the defensive side, and then he hired me a couple years later as a special teams coordinator. He was a great mentor for me, great man. He knows ball. He's a heck of a football coach.
1: Mims, who is a native of Georgia, was hired at Jonesboro after playing at Arkansas State University. Cross County will be his first head coaching job. He says he feels he is ready for the opportunity after working under Coleman and current Jonesboro head coach Tyler George.
15: You know, I've had great head coaches that have mentored me and poured into me, that have shown me, you know, the ins and outs of what it takes to run a program, you know, from the off-season standpoint to the culture standpoint to the coaching philosophy to, you know, the student-athlete aspect to the standard expectations in the classroom. Guys that have really, when they first come in, have said, you know, these are the standards, these are the expectations, this is what we're going to do, and really, you know, defining those to the kids and seeing the kids take over. And once the kids understand, you know, what the standard is, when the expectations are, then that's when things are going in the right direction. And like I said, the two head coaches that I've worked for, they have done a fantastic job of that. And not only coaching players, but coaching coaches, getting, you know, coaches ready for their next job or, you know, for the next role, whatever the case may be. And both Coach Coleman and Coach George at Jonesboro High School really took me under their wing. I know I mess with both of them all the time. I'm sure I bugged them to death. But they were always willing to talk ball, willing to talk philosophy, culture, whatever the case may be. And I felt like now's the time for me to grow in the profession and to move into a head coaching role, and I'm just very, very blessed and thankful that it just happens to be at Cross County High School.
1: New Cross County Thunderbirds football coach Ty Mims. University of Arkansas Little Rock baseball team is ranked in the National College Baseball Writers Association Top 25. Trojans are rated 19th in this week's poll. They defeated Jacksonville State 6-3 Sunday to complete a sweep through the NCAA Hattiesburg Regional and advance to a Super Regional this week. They'll play the Sun Belt Conference's Troy Trojans in the best of three series at Riddle Pace Field in Troy beginning tomorrow. They'll also play Saturday with a Sunday game pending if needed. The winner of the Super Regional will advance to the College World Series. Regardless of who wins that Super Regional, it will be their first appearance at the College World Series. ULR is 39-26. Headed into tomorrow's action, Troy is 36-30. Arkansas State plays second in the Sun Belt Conference All Sports Award standings. Arkansas State recorded 124.5 points. They finished 6 points behind South Alabama. ASU total was the second most in school history. It is the second year in a row that Arkansas State has finished second for the Sun Belt's Buckus Cup, named after the league's first commissioner. The final standings were South Alabama, followed by Arkansas State, Southern Miss, Coastal Carolina, Appalachian State, James Madison, Louisiana Lafayette, Marshall, Troy, Georgia Southern, Old Dominion, Louisiana Monroe, and Georgia State. The Arkansas Farm Bureau Foundation will host its 7th annual trap shoot tomorrow. The Arkansas State Game and Fish Commission Foundation Shooting Sports Complex in Jacksonville. It is open to teams of 5 and will include 50 targets. Shooters must supply their own shells. There's a $500 registration fee. Some of the proceeds will benefit the Arkansas 4-H and the Arkansas FFA Foundations. Awards will be presented to the top shooter and the top 3 youth and adult teams. Email Amanda Williams at amanda.williams@arfb.com. For information. When Lady Jackets softball team will be holding a makeup tryout a week from today, Thursday, June 11th, at the Wynn Sports Complex. The tryouts will be held 10 a.m. to noon next Thursday. They are for incoming 9th through 12th graders. Athletes should bring an updated physical, softball equipment, and water. Pre-registration can be completed online. 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Forecast calls for mostly cloudy today with a high temperature around 85 degrees today. Partly cloudy early tonight, clear late tonight, a low of 65 degrees. Sunny tomorrow, 85 degrees. Partly sunny, 20% chance for rain late in the day, Saturday, and 85. 20% chance for rain Saturday night. 70% chance for rain on Sunday. 85 the high yesterday, 66 the overnight low. Right now, sunshine and 79 degrees.
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2: In church announcements today, the Pine Tree Homecoming is coming up this Sunday. It will be held with a dinner on the grounds at noon. Singing will be at 1 o'clock Sunday. All proceeds will benefit the Barnashaw Cemetery at Pine Tree. Happy Birthday American 250 celebration will be held at Trinity Baptist Church Saturday, July 4th, Independence Day. It will be held from noon until 9 p.m. and will include activities for all ages, food, fellowship, and a large fireworks show to end the day. Trinity Baptist is located just west of Wynn on U.S. 64. Vacation Bible School will be held at Ridgeview Baptist Church in Wynn Sunday, June 21st to Thursday, June 25th. The theme is Emerald Crossing, a study of Psalms 23. It will be held each night from 5:45 p.m. to 8 p.m. Family night is at 6 p.m. Thursday, June 25th.
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4: Hi, everyone. Skies are going to stay mostly sunny. Moving into the lunch hour, we're starting to get into the 70s. Later today with sunny skies, the high will be 83. Tonight, skies will be clear as we slip into the mid-60s. Tomorrow, sunny and a few degrees warmer. By Saturday, it looks like a few clouds roll in, dry during the day, a few spotty showers and storms for Saturday night, more clouds, and a 50-50 shot of showers and storms on Sunday will be in the mid-80s. From the Arkansas Now Weather Center, I'm meteorologist Laura Huckabee.

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1: Crop prices falling fast. Hello, I'm Scotty Woodson on the EAB Ag Network with your EAB Midday Market Report. July corn 422 and a quarter, down 9 1/4, with September corn 431 and a half, down 8 3/4. July soybeans 1127 and a quarter, down 26 3/4. August soybeans 1131 and a half, down 26 3/4. July wheat at 581, down 6 1/4, with September wheat at 594 3/4, down 6. July cotton at 74.56, down 217. December cotton at 78.50, down 201. July rice 1239 and a half, down 13 1/2, with September rice 1277, down 13. Moving on to livestock now. June live cattle 248.57 and a half, up 195. August live cattle 240.27 and a half, up 242 and a half. August feeder cattle 349.20, up 657 and a half. September feeder cattle 345.87 and a half, up 655. June lane hogs at 95.05, down a dollar, with July hogs at 180 cents, down 120. That's your EAB Midday Market Report, and I'm Scotty Woodson. Have a great day.
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6: Hi, everyone. Skies are going to stay mostly sunny. Moving into the lunch hour, we're starting to get into the 70s. Later today with sunny skies, the high will be 83. Tonight, skies will be clear as we slip into the mid-60s. Tomorrow, sunny and a few degrees warmer. By Saturday, it looks like a few clouds roll in, dry during the day, a few spotty showers and storms for Saturday night, more clouds, and a 50-50 shot of showers and storms on Sunday will be in the mid-80s. From the Arkansas Now Weather Center, I'm meteorologist Laura Huckabee.
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0: This doctor. The settlement ends an 8-year legal battle over accusations of sexual abuse by Dr. Richard Strauss, who allegedly groped hundreds of student athletes while giving them physicals between 1978 and 1998. New York could be the first in the nation to issue a temporary statewide ban on large-scale data centers, Tammy Trujillo reports.
1: Lawmakers are expected to vote on the bill sometime this week. It would put in place a 1-year large data center moratorium. Advocates say that would give the state some time to lay out rules and plan to make sure the energy grid is protected while ensuring that utility rates don't shoot up.
0: The New York Knicks stunned the San Antonio Spurs to tip off the NBA Finals last night in Game 1 in San Antonio. The Knicks erased a 14-point deficit in the third quarter to secure a 105-95 comeback win. Jalen Brunson led all scorers with 30 points, including 13 of them in the fourth quarter. New York ended the game on an 11-0 run. Victor Wembanyama struggled with 26 points on 6 of 21 shooting. Game 2 will be tomorrow night as San Antonio will try to snap New York's now 12-game postseason winning streak. Amazon is unveiling a new AI robot that obeys verbal commands. The global online retailer revealed its new mobile robot at an Amazon fulfillment center near London today and said the next generation Proteus can respond to conversational prompts. The vice president of Amazon Robotics said, "You tell it what it needs to be done, and it figures out the priority, the route, and the timing." The new Proteus will be rolling through Amazon fulfillment centers across Europe starting early next year. The current Proteus models are being used in 25 U.S. warehouses, where it operates only in the docking areas. The latest installment of the Scary Movie franchise is expected to rule the box office this weekend. It's expected to make $70 million in its debut weekend, pushing the horror film Backrooms into second place. I'm Chris Caraggio.
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3: Here's this hour's headlines for the Arkansas Now Newsroom. Police arrested two people and seized more than 25 pounds of illegal narcotics during a June 2nd raid at Pacific Green Weed Shop in Corning. Investigators say employee Sharia Shipman sold illegal THC products to undercover officers on 4 different occasions, and police arrested her and business owner Ben Bennett on multiple felony drug charges. Well, Crystal Bridges Museum of American Art will open its major expansion to the public this weekend in Bentonville, adding new galleries, learning spaces, and community gathering areas. The expansion will remain free to visitors. And Little Rock City leaders have approved new regulations for large-scale data centers. The rules would apply to developments in Little Rock and the Google proposed data center. Johnny Story in the Arkansas Now Newsroom.
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7: 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Oh, and I see you finally got a new helmet.
6: I did. 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
7: Love those side wings.
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14: Hi, everyone. Skies are going to stay mostly sunny. Moving into the lunch hour, we're starting to get into the 70s. Later today with sunny skies, the high will be 83. Tonight, skies will be clear as we slip into the mid-60s. Tomorrow, sunny and a few degrees warmer. By Saturday, it looks like a few clouds roll in, dry during the day, a few spotty showers and storms for Saturday night, more clouds, and a 50-50 shot of showers and storms on Sunday will be in the mid-80s. From the Arkansas Now Weather Center, I'm meteorologist Laura Huckabee.

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4: Hi, everyone. Skies are going to stay mostly sunny. Moving into the lunch hour, we're starting to get into the 70s. Later today with sunny skies, the high will be 83. Tonight, skies will be clear as we slip into the mid-60s. Tomorrow, sunny and a few degrees warmer. By Saturday, it looks like a few clouds roll in, dry during the day, a few spotty showers and storms for Saturday night, more clouds, and a 50-50 shot of showers and storms on Sunday will be in the mid-80s. From the Arkansas Now Weather Center, I'm meteorologist Laura Huckabee.

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3: Hi, everyone. Skies are going to stay mostly sunny. Moving into the lunch hour, we're starting to get into the 70s. Later today with sunny skies, the high will be 83. Tonight, skies will be clear as we slip into the mid-60s. Tomorrow, sunny and a few degrees warmer. By Saturday, it looks like a few clouds roll in, dry during the day, a few spotty showers and storms for Saturday night, more clouds, and a 50-50 shot of showers and storms on Sunday will be in the mid-80s. From the Arkansas Now Weather Center, I'm meteorologist Laura Huckabee.

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0: past weekend. Former MMA fighter and OSU grad Josh Longood was on the flight Sunday from Puerto Rico to Chicago when another passenger reportedly tried to open up an emergency exit door. Longood stopped the man and used a seatbelt to restrain him until he could be secured with hand ties. Upon landing, the man was taken away by law enforcement. Items that once belonged to iconic actress Marilyn Monroe generated $2.5 million at auction this week. Mark Mayfield has more on the auction held on what would have been her 100th birthday.
1: A kiss on the hand, maybe quite continental, but diamonds are a girl's best friend.
2: Monday's auction was made up of items taken from the estate of two of Monroe's close friends, like the Christian Dior suit worn during her honeymoon with baseball star Joe DiMaggio in 1954. That went for $450,000. Other items on the block included a pair of earrings, which sold for $385,000, a personal letter from playwright Arthur Miller as his marriage to Monroe was nearing its end, and letters from Monroe's psychiatrist.
0: Elon Musk is now one step closer to becoming the world's first trillionaire, with SpaceX announcing the largest IPO of all time. Lisa Carton has the story.
3: Musk's company announced today a fixed price of $135 per share ahead of officially marketing its initial public offering, which is set for June 12th. That would make SpaceX valued at $1.7 trillion, making it the seventh biggest company in the U.S. by market cap.
0: NASA's next lunar mission, Artemis 3, will be launching from Florida's Space Coast, and this time history gets a luxury upgrade. Astronauts stepping onto the moon will be wearing groundbreaking spacesuits co-designed by Italian fashion giant Prada and engineered for extreme lunar terrain. With the announcement, the countdown to 2027's anticipated launch is now stylishly on. I'm Chris Caraggio.
4: It is time now for today's look at local and regional news. Today is Thursday. It is June the 4th, 2026. The Cherry Valley City Council has approved a new ward map following the recent annexation of land for the Cherry Valley Solar Project. Cherry Valley Mayor Dennis Stevens says the annexation required the city's ward boundaries to be reviewed using data provided by the Arkansas GIS, or Geographic Information System Office. However, Stevens says the initial redistricting placed the annexed land in a different ward from Cherry Valley proper. The Cherry Valley City Council, in their May meeting, approved an ordinance on an emergency clause to correct that. According to the newly approved map, the new Ward 1 encompasses the eastern downtown portion of Cherry Valley, with the railroad forming much of its western boundary. Meanwhile, Ward 2 covers the remainder of the city, including the western and southern sections and several outlying areas within the city limits. City says the changes help ensure fair and accurate representation for the community based on current population and district information. A copy of the updated ward map is available at the Cherry Valley City Hall.
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4: Business owners in the city of Wynn are reminded that they are required to renew their business license by Wednesday, July 1st. That is also the deadline for contractors and lawn care workers. Business licenses are handled through the Wynn Police Department, while the license for contractors and lawn care workers goes through the Wynn Fire Department. The fire department says a state license and proof of insurance are needed in order for contractors and lawn care workers to renew their privileged license. For information, you can contact either the Wynn Police Department or the Wynn Fire Department. The Delta Regional Airport Authority discussed insurance matters, including potential damage to jets being housed at the facility during their most recent meeting. The chairman of the Delta Regional Airport Authority is Shannon Hobbs. Hobbs says that the cost of insurance for the entity increased by about 48%, from $27,778 to $41,133.30 for the year. The board agreed to establish a deductible of $25,000 in order to reduce that premium. Discussion then fell on the airport's liability on damage caused to jets by anyone other than the facility manager when moving an aircraft. Hobbs noted that there is signage in place to help prevent that, as well as a camera system to identify anyone who is involved in such an incident. Board agreed to look into adding two more cameras. Hobbs then will be looking at that potential. Other matters, the board agreed to charge 4 hours as a call-out fee for anyone needing their plane to be removed from the hangar outside of regular business hours. Facility is also looking at adding an ice machine in order for pilots to have cold drinks. U.S. Army Corps of Engineers and the USDA is teaming up to increase domestic fertilizer and thus save farmers money. They are doing that by speeding up the production of new fertilizer plants across mid-America.
6: We've used the Energy Executive Order to permit more than 1,000 energy-related facilities. We are taking that same effort and applying it now to fertilizer.
4: That was Adam Teal of the U.S. Army Corps of Engineers. Teal says one such plant is already in production.
6: This facility happens to be located on the Mississippi River, and there's a reason for that, and that's because the inland waterway system that we build and maintain enables the inputs for farmers all across America in the heartland to go into the system and then to have their products flow throughout the country into the world.
4: USDA Fertilizer and Production Program is funded by the CCC. It provides grants to build new plants and add to modernize equipment. The Arkansas Department of Education says school choice filings are on the rise. The department issued a release that says a total of 54,442 applications have been reported for the upcoming school year. The window to apply in the school choice program ended on Monday. This year's total marks a slight increase in applications from last year, when the department received 52,529 school choice applications. This coming school year is the second school year in which the program is open to all Arkansas students. The Arkansas legislature approved up to $379 million in state funds for the school choice program for the 26-27 school year at this year's fiscal session. Gas Buddy is reporting that the nation's average price of a gallon of gasoline has fallen 19.5 cents a gallon in the last week. The national average for a gallon of gas stands at $4.26 a gallon. Gas Buddy says there are 15 states where the average price of a gallon of gas has fallen to under $4 a gallon. Arkansas is one of those at $3.91 a gallon. States with the highest average prices are California, Washington, and Hawaii. The lowest average are in Indiana, Texas, and Oklahoma.
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4: 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The University of Arkansas's Cross County Extension Service will host a couple of events at the Wynn Sports Complex Saturday. One of those is the annual Kids Fishing Rodeo.
8: We've been doing that, oh Lord, for a while. We started out doing it with NRCS, and they was like the sponsor of it, and we decided, hey, that would be something good for conservation for the 4-H's to do. So it's been continued throughout up until now. And so we will start, if everything goes accordingly, hopefully no rain. It will start about 8 o'clock that morning. We're going to go to 10. We usually go like 2 hours.
4: Linda Stegall, the Fishing Derby begins at 8 a.m. Saturday at the Wynn Sports Complex Pond. The first Farmers Market on the Move is coming up Saturday at the Wynn Sports Complex. Maddie Ricker of the Extension Service comments about that.
9: We've gotten some interest about moving it around. You know, when they built the splash pad downtown, that was incorporated a farmers market. And we've talked about it over the years. We've trying to get some vendors to move down there. And they like to be in the courthouse because, you know, people can drive by and they see them. And so that's also was on our interest is, you know, our survey, I'm sorry, is the reason they stop is because they see them. So we were nervous if we put them down, you know, downtown and people may miss them. And so we said, let's put them, you know, let's move us around a little bit. So this weekend, like I said, we're going to be at the sports complex. And then July 11th, we will be downtown at the splash pad.
4: That'll be held just east of the pond near the soccer field. It's scheduled to start around 7 a.m. on Saturday. A bonfire trail ride will be held at the Griffins Park in the parking area on Saturday. That'll begin at 9 a.m. with a field party starting at 6 p.m., four-wheelers and ATVs are welcome. There will be a $40 entry fee at the gate, cash only. The Harrisburg Area Chamber of Commerce will hold their annual festival on the Ridge Saturday. Opening ceremonies are planned for noon. There will be music all day on the main stage featuring the headliner Goody June. There will also be food, games, a motorcycle show, a car show with fireworks to cap off the day. That event is sponsored by the Harrisburg Chamber of Commerce. Dan Dixon of the UAMS Winthrop P. Rockefeller Cancer Institute in Little Rock will be the guest of the Cross County Hometown Health Coalition during their meeting next week. That's at 11:30 next Tuesday at the Bill Thomas Tech Center. Dixon is the Associate Director of Community Outreach and Engagement for the Cancer Institute, which is the state's only academic cancer treatment and research center. He is also a professor of biochemistry and molecular biology at UAMS College of Medicine. Dixon's work focuses on advancing cancer prevention efforts in rural communities while expanding statewide cancer education and patient navigation services across Arkansas. His research focuses on cancer prevention, early detection, colon cancer chemo prevention, and the role of gene regulation in cancer development.
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4: Some of the news today. The Arkansas State University Board of Trustees approved a $402.6 million operating budget. While meeting in Arkadelphia yesterday, that budget includes a tuition and board increase across the ASU system beginning this fall. The board approved a 4% increase tuition and fees to $10,850 annually at the Jonesboro campus. The operating budget at the Jonesboro campus will be $25.1 million. That reflects a 6.3% increase with the increase in fees at 4%. Other campuses will also see an increase in tuition and in fees to supplement increased spending costs. ASU Mid-South in West Memphis was approved a $14.8 million operating budget with an increase in fees to $4,410 a year. ASU Mountain Home will have an operating budget of $12.8 million and an increase in fees to $4,320 a year. Other increases were improved for Henderson State in Arkadelphia and for campuses in BB and Malvern. Two people were arrested and police seized more than 25 pounds of illegal narcotics during a search at the Pacific Green Weed Shop in Corning this week. Police say employee Sierra Shipman sold illegal narcotics to undercover police officers on four occasions during an investigation into the business. She was placed under arrest, as was the store's owner, Ben Bennett. Police seized what they called a substantial quantity of illegal products during the investigation. Both Shipman and Bennett were arraigned on multiple charges in Clay County yesterday. The Arkansas TV Foundation has secured enough funding to keep the state affiliated with PBS for at least the next 3 years. The Arkansas TV Foundation announced yesterday that it had achieved its goal. The Arkansas Educational Television Commission voted last year to disaffiliate from PBS after losing $2.5 million in federal funding from the Corporation of Public Broadcasting. The commission voted in March to delay the disaffiliation after receiving more than 1,500 emails opposing the decision. Since then, the foundation has secured the full amount of the fiscal year 2027 PBS dues, as well as $1.5 million in commitments for the following 2 years. Michael Lloyd Sutherland of Wynn died that Friday, May 29th, at his home. He was 49 throughout his life. He worked a variety of jobs, including positions as a delivery driver for Pepsi and then later for UPS. He is survived by his parents, Gary and Cinda Sutherland, three daughters, Macy Sutherland, Emily Sutherland, and Amy Lynn Sutherland, all of Jonesboro, two brothers, Lane Sutherland of Centerton, Arkansas, Jason Sutherland of Delaware, Oklahoma, and a sister, Amber Peavy of Wynn. A memorial service will be held on Sunday, June 21st, 2 p.m. at the Three Trees Cowboy Church. Burial will be private at Cross Lawn. Cross County Funeral Service and Crematory is in charge of arrangements. Joe Charetz of McCrory, formerly of Troy, Ohio, died Tuesday, May 26th at his home at the age of 75. He was a graduate of Graham Local High School in St. Paris, Ohio, and furthered his education at American Trade School in St. Louis, where he studied automotive and diesel mechanics. He was preceded in death by his wife, Darlene Charetz, and one sister, Deborah Charetz. He is survived by a sister, Myrtle Charetz of Katy, Texas, four stepchildren, Raymond Seaton of Augusta, Brian Seaton of McCrory, Kyle Seaton of Augusta, and Teresa Jones of Savannah, Tennessee, seven grandchildren, six great-grandchildren. Services will be conducted privately. Thompson Wilson Funeral Home of McCrory is in charge of arrangements.
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4: Sports now, the naming of the new baseball and softball fields and the naming of city of Cherry Valley remains undecided. Cherry Valley City Council discussed the naming issue during their May meeting. Former Cherry Valley Mayor Mike Wood has suggested naming the park after Ricky Harrison for his efforts to establish fields in the city prior to his death. There was also discussions about naming the park after Larry Harris, whose family owned the land where the park is located. Matter has been referred to the Cherry Valley Park Committee to establish criteria for naming of the park. Cherry Valley Mayor Dennis Stevens says different sections of the park could be named, as there were a number of individuals who helped bring the project to fruition. The matter is expected to be discussed during the Cherry Valley City Council's June meeting, which is set for 6 p.m. Tuesday at the Cherry Valley City Hall. Ty Mims, the current defensive coordinator at Jonesboro, knows he has some big shoes to fill in following Van Pasco at Cross County. Mims says he does not plan to change much from the team that won the Class 2A state title 1 year ago.
12: There's always been great tradition at Cross County with his football program. And, you know, with it being so late in the game, you know, I just want to go in and not reinvent the wheel. This thing is rolling, and I want to keep it rolling. And like you said, and just do right by these young men and play some good football come late fall.
4: Mims shares a special connection with Randy Coleman, who is the new head coach for the Wynn Yellow Jackets. He talks about that relationship.
12: Coach Coleman hired me my first coaching job. I helped him on the offensive side my first year, and then I transitioned to the defensive side, and then he hired me a couple years later as a special teams coordinator. He was a great mentor for me, great man. He knows ball. He's a heck of a football coach.
4: Mims, who is a native of Georgia, was hired at Jonesboro after playing at Arkansas State University. Cross County will be his first head coaching job. He says he feels he is ready for the opportunity after working under Coleman and current Jonesboro head coach Tyler George.
12: You know, I've had great head coaches that have mentored me and poured into me, that have shown me, you know, the ins and outs of what it takes to run a program, you know, from the off-season standpoint to the culture standpoint to the coaching philosophy to, you know, the student-athlete aspect to the standard and expectations in the classroom. Guys that have really, when they first come in, have said, you know, these are the standards, these are the expectations, this is what we're going to do, and really, you know, defining those to the kids and seeing the kids take over. And once the kids understand, you know, what the standard is, when the expectations are, then that's when things are going in the right direction. And like I said, the two head coaches that I've worked for, they have done a fantastic job of that. And not only coaching players, but coaching coaches, getting, you know, coaches ready for their next job or, you know, for the next role, whatever the case may be. And both Coach Coleman and Coach George at Jonesboro High School really took me under their wing. I know I mess with both of them all the time. I'm sure I bugged them to death. But they were always willing to talk ball, willing to talk philosophy, culture, whatever the case may be. And I felt like now's the time for me to grow in the profession and to move into a head coaching role. And I'm just very, very blessed and thankful that it just happens to be at Cross County High School.
4: New Cross County Thunderbirds football coach Ty Mims. University of Arkansas Little Rock baseball team is ranked in the National College Baseball Writers Association top 25. Trojans are rated 19th in this week's poll. They defeated Jacksonville State 6-3 Sunday to complete a sweep through the NCAA Hattiesburg Regional and advance to a Super Regional this week. They'll play the Sun Belt Conference's Troy Trojans in the best of three series at Riddle Pace Field in Troy beginning tomorrow. They'll also play Saturday with a Sunday game pending if needed. The winner of the Super Regional will advance to the College World Series. Regardless of who wins that Super Regional, it will be their first appearance at the College World Series. ULR is 39-26. Headed into tomorrow's action, Troy is 36-30. Arkansas State placed second in the Sun Belt Conference All Sports Award standings. Arkansas State recorded 124.5 points. They finished 6 points behind South Alabama. ASU total was the second most in school history. It is the second year in a row that Arkansas State has finished second for the Sun Belt's Buckus Cup, named after the league's first commissioner. The final standings were South Alabama, followed by Arkansas State, Southern Miss, Coastal Carolina, Appalachian State, James Madison, Louisiana Lafayette, Marshall, Troy, Georgia Southern, Old Dominion, Louisiana Monroe, and Georgia State. The Arkansas Farm Bureau Foundation will host its 7th annual trap shoot tomorrow. The Arkansas State Game and Fish Commission Foundation Shooting Sports Complex in Jacksonville. It is open to teams of 5 and will include 50 targets. Shooters must supply their own shells. There's a $500 registration fee. Some of the proceeds will benefit the Arkansas 4-H and the Arkansas FFA Foundations. Awards will be presented to the top shooter and the top 3 youth and adult teams. Email Amanda Williams at amanda.williams@arfb.com. for information. When Lady Jackets softball team will be holding a makeup tryout a week from today, Thursday, June 11th, at the Wynn Sports Complex. The tryouts will be held 10 a.m. to noon next Thursday. They are for incoming 9th through 12th graders. Athletes should bring an updated physical, softball equipment, and water. Pre-registration can be completed online. 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Weather forecast calling for mostly cloudy and 85 degrees today. Partly cloudy early tonight, clear late, low temperature 65. Sunny tomorrow, 85 degrees. Sunny on Saturday. There is a chance for partly cloudy skies and a 20% chance for rain late in the day Saturday. Look for a high of 85. 20% chance for some rain Saturday night, mostly cloudy and 72, and then a 70% chance for rain on Sunday.
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2: Soybean prices still falling hard. Hello, I'm Scotty Woodson on the EAB Ag Network with your EAB Noon Market Report. July corn at 423 and a quarter, down 8 1/4. With September corn at 432, down 8 1/4. July soybeans at 1123, down 31. August soybeans at 1127, down 31 1/4. July wheat at 581 and a quarter, down 6. With September wheat at 595, down 5 3/4. July cotton at 7453, down 220. December cotton at 7840, down 211. July rice at 1240, down 13. With September rice at 1278, down 12. Moving on to livestock now, June live cattle at 249.20, up 257.5, with August live cattle at 241.42.5, up 357.5. August feeder cattle at 352.60, up 997.5. September feeder cattle at 349.25, up 992.5. June lane hogs at 95.40, down 65, with July hogs at 101.32.5, down 67.5. That's your EAB Noon Market Report, and I'm Scotty Woodson. 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
5: Joe Buck and John Smoltz welcoming you back to the City Center Convenience Mart. Well, John, the stage is set for the final transaction.
6: That's right, Joe. Heather's moment has arrived, and you just hope all that training pays off.
5: Heather lays down her purchase, but Randy rings it up as slowly as he can.
6: He is a wily veteran.
5: It gives Heather's eyes the chance to wander.
6: Uh-oh.
5: Yep, she's looking at the cigarettes.
6: There's nothing good back there. Quit now, and in 5 years, your odds of getting certain cancers drop 50%.
5: Meanwhile, Randy's stone-faced. He's giving nothing away. He just stands there, wetting his cashier's finger on that sponge.
6: Heather toes the rubber.
5: Here we go. Heather's arm is in motion. But instead of pointing at the back wall, she just grabs the gum off the counter.
6: That's a slick move.
5: Heather, back, back, back. She is out of there. 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
14: Good afternoon, everyone. Welcome to Tradio. It is Thursday, June 4th, 12:36 p.m. and a steady 81 degrees at the moment. Welcome to Tradio, Buy, Sell, or Trade, Lost and Found, Things of That Nature, folks. We are live in Wynn, Arkansas today. Where else will we be? We've got text messages, some entries already listed, so let's go ahead. I was trying to put the pen to paper before we went live, but let's go ahead and read them, folks. We have a moving garage sale this Saturday, June 6th. It's going to be from 8 a.m. until 1 p.m. The address is 1240 Osage Street, right here in Wynn, 1240 Osage Street. Wynn, Arkansas, 72396, just in case you forgot, folks, but welcome to Tradio. We'll get back to the regular business. We'll have to do the forecast after this first break, folks, because we do have several text messages already in. We have someone looking for a pull behind spreader, 870-588-7660. And next we have a for sale, a Welcome to Las Vegas slot machine. It takes tokens, which are included with the slot machine, asking price $100, 870-588-2482 is the number to call for the Welcome to Las Vegas slot machine, 870-238-5996. Let's take a break, and we'll come back with our weather forecast.
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14: Welcome back, everybody. It's still Tradio time, June 4th, 12:39 p.m. Let's get to that forecast as advertised, folks. Just in case you were curious, yesterday's high was 85, overnight low of 66 degrees. Forecast for the remainder of today, highs in the mid-80s, southeast winds 5 to 10. Tonight, partly cloudy, then clearing, lows in the mid-60s. Friday, mostly sunny with highs in the mid-80s. South wind still breezing 5 to 10 miles per hour. Even then, folks, what have we got for Friday? Mostly sunny, highs in the mid-80s. Sounds delightful so far. At least the chance of rains are going to be pushed back again, looking into Saturday evening into Sunday. Unfortunately, Sunday morning looks like showers will be likely, but hopefully, as usual, these cold fronts, these patterns, hopefully they just keep breezing north of us. But either way, folks, like the Boy Scouts always said, never hurts to be prepared. 870-238-5996, 81 degrees, 80.9 to be specific. Definitely a sunny day out there. Very nice. Feels like a Friday, but it's only Thursday, folks. 870-238-5996.
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14: Welcome back, everybody. Hopefully you're having a lovely day out there. Sun shines out there. Not too direct, but nothing to complain about, folks. 81.1 degrees. Let's see what today's high's been. Only 81.6 degrees. Definitely, during that last break, we had a commercial. Dr. Bert Bassham, definitely good dentist. I was there this morning. That's before. Notice that traffic I referred to earlier on 64 this morning, but definitely got in and out very quickly. 9 o'clock appointment. I was back to the station probably at 9:30. 9:25 times, but definitely wasn't late on that. Always good service. Plus, I feel like whistling and tap dancing now. Only had to get a crown put on, but before, even when it is the times when they have to give you those shots and numb the mouth up before they start doing all the serious work, folks. Wasn't that today? Didn't even get any happy gas. And I actually told them, I said, I'm not going to be on any gas ammo, because if we are, we need to change this appointment from 9 a.m. till about 2 p.m. Because, folks, we can't be having that start the day off with old giggle juice, as they say. 870-238-5996. I wish I had something more enlightening to tell you, but you know how I love those garage sales, folks. And we had a moving garage sale this Saturday, June 6th, 8 a.m. to 1 p.m. 1240 Osage Street, right here in Wynn. We got to call it. Good afternoon. You're live on Tradio.
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22: 870-588-7670.
14: 7670. 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You have a good day. Thank you. Had a little bit of an echo there. Sorry about that feedback, folks. But again, Kenmore Large Freezer, $200, 870-588-7670. Definitely the time to get one now, preferably. 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Either way, doesn't hurt to have a good freezer ready. Kenmore, definitely 870-588-7670, asking 200. 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Good stuff, folks. 1245, we'll be back in a moment.
0: Brothers, sisters, moms, dads, friends, and neighbors. These are the men and women dedicated to the caretaking of our loved ones after they pass away. They are funeral professionals who often go unnoticed as they go about their daily tasks. In times of tragedy, they are here to help us grieve and begin to heal, regardless if it's a single tragic death or a national catastrophe. They stand ready to walk beside us during our most difficult days. They comfort us through the darkness to say goodbye. They help every single one of us bring closure to the end of life. We salute all the funeral, cremation, and cemetery professionals, these final responders, and simply say thank you.
14: 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Busy day in Radio Land. Adding several, and I mean several, we're talking 40 to 60 new audio files for the production in the next gen, folks. Sorry if that didn't sound like English. I promise you it is. It's the technical terms here at the radio station. The old next gen, but we got all kinds of jingles, folks. And we'll give you a little sample right here. Putting about 40 of them in so far. Still got a little bit more today after the traffic logs. But let's try cut 36. Let's see what it sounds like, folks. Here we go.

0: Very nice. That was me performing the background instruments. Just kidding, folks. I wish I had some more talent in the musical department. Could play the piano sometimes. Couldn't read the sheet music. Guitar, I lean more towards the bass, folks. But either way, let's go ahead and double-check these text messages. Lots of activity. Lots of busy day this week so far, folks. But again, those rain chances are getting pushed back. Let's go ahead, take another break. And before we do... Before we go, that is, let me see what this is. We've got something. Let's see what Little Baby Songs is.
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0: I don't know about all that, folks, but anyway, that's Bob FM. Definitely 70s, 80s, 90s, and even the whatever, folks. But let's go ahead and take that break. We'll be back in about 59 seconds.
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0: Welcome back, everybody. Excellent points there about the proper drug disposal. Definitely don't want to have stuff lingering around with somebody with a past sneaking around the medicine drawers, but definitely there is a right way. Definitely go to the designated spots, you know, hospital, even the sheriff's office. They've got these specific drop-off points, especially more times of the year. But let me tell you, this time of the year, I don't know if it's coming up soon, but I'll tell you one thing, folks. Click it or ticket. I'm going to save you some money right here. Just go ahead and buckle up and go along for the ride, folks. Because unfortunately, I got caught a couple times, but then again, I wear it all the time now. And this is Arkansas, not Mississippi. Don't let me get you started on Mississippi seatbelts. Whole nother league right there. We're about 20 years behind Arkansas and the highway department in Mississippi. But I digress, folks. Not the point. Definitely, regardless, I'm just trying to say. Definitely with click it or ticket coming up. Definitely always ride those roadways safe. Always keep mine. Just because you don't want to have an accident doesn't mean you got to... before I start mumbling too much, let me rephrase that, folks. I've known several friends, even family in the past, who have had accidents and unfortunately no serious injuries to them or the other party involved. And that's what I want to mention. The first part is the other party involved, because a lot of times just the people drinking and driving or whatever. Seatbelt on, off. We're getting too deep with the drinking and driving. But the point I'm saying is, folks, just remember those roadways. You want to protect yourself and you don't want to endanger anybody else, because I've known some other people. These are Alabama people, but they've had some tragic stories in that. So that being said, of course, don't drink and drive, folks. Uncle Chase is just trying to tell you to buckle up, click it, or ticket, folks. Now, besides that, we're going to take the wide left lane. We're circling around the airport so we can make this landing. Long way to tell that story, folks, but basically we're going to tie back all the way around to those drug disposals. Definitely don't keep that stuff in the house, and if you do get rid of it, don't flush it down the toilet. You don't want the fish and bacteria to get high off these drugs, maybe even a headache from the Tylenol. Take them to the right spots. Get that stuff off the streets disposed of properly. That's all I'm trying to tell you, folks. That and make sure and buckle up, because I can't be too much hip. I've gotten those calls late at night. Some friends, they got locked up in the... We'll save that story for next, folks. We'll go ahead and wait after this next commercial break. Hopefully, these text messages, we got an update going on the system. Hasn't reloaded yet, but trust me, we'll find something to ease the time before then. Until we're fully loaded up and ready to end the Thursday broadcast, BRB, as the kids like to say. And folks, if you don't know what BRB means, it says be right back. That's some of that kid lingo from 2010, folks, but I digress. 870-238-5996. And just in case you were wondering, it's currently 82 degrees.
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0: 12:53, folks. Actually, in 4 seconds, it'll be 12:54. 82 degrees, 81.6 to be exact, folks. Again, I'm trying to give you the most up-to-date, definitely up-to-date coverage and courage, folks. I like to provide both of those things on a daily basis. But before we get to that, we'll go ahead, look at the community calendar. But again, I keep feeling like it's a Friday. It's only Thursday. We got plenty of time for those north front winds to blow that storm projection up. Not storm projection. We just don't want any rain clouds, folks. I had to go watch Butch Cassidy and Sundance to get that old Raindrops Keep Falling on My Head. Little known fact, Paul Newman actually wrote that song while he was on the tricycle. I don't know, bad joke, folks. Anyway, here we go. Sorry for that commotion, folks. If you could hear that, that was me unbuttoning my bow tie. And about to take a drink of water and read these community calendars. 1 second, folks. Let's do it, folks. Bonfire Trail Ride is going to be held at Griffin Park in the park and area on Saturday, June 6th. Begins at 9 a.m. We'll get back to that in just a moment. We do have a caller. Let's get him on the air. Good afternoon. You're live on Tradio.
13: I'm looking for a mile refrigerator. Mm-hmm. Number is 870-351-9481.
0: Okay. Appreciate it, man. You have a good day. Very nice. Now, some people, you might have some leads out there on those refrigerators. Good refrigerator. We know we got a freezer, and that's definitely had that call earlier. Always need that. And trust me, folks, you don't want to procrastinate when it gets to those coolers and freezers, folks, because let me tell you, I have nightmares, sweating bullets even thinking about it. I know. We got to watch those bad jokes, folks. Let's go ahead and take another break. We'll be right back. Only 30 seconds, and I'm going to read the community calendar for you. At least we're going to finish with that bonfire trail, all of this good stuff, folks. Coming up in 30 seconds on the Tradio program.
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0: Welcome back. Sorry for the wait, but we got a caller. Good afternoon. You're live on Tradio.
15: Yeah, I've got a oilskin bone coat, 100% cotton, with matching chaps from Australia. My number is 870-792-8428.
0: Thank you, sir. Have a good day. Very nice. You got the coat and the matching chaps right there. Got them 1-2. Bingo, folks. 870-792-8428. To inquire about that. And before we had someone looking for the refrigerator, 870-351-9481. Very good. We got a text message in. Is this Rufus? What's up, Rufus? Let's see. We've got local VA Medical Center. And I guess he provided the food stamp number. Appreciate it. We don't need that stamp right now. We don't need those funds. But definitely, if somebody contact Rufus about some food stamps, folks. I'll give you this, 870. Let's see what it is, 745-8233. Goodness gracious, folks, it's already 2.5 minutes. I can't take that break yet because I made you a promise. We got to look at this community calendar, at least finish the Bonfire Trail as advertised, folks. Again, Bonfire Trail Ride will be held at Griffin's Park in the Parkin area Saturday, June 6th. It will begin at 9 a.m. with a field party starting at 6 p.m. Four-wheelers and ATVs are welcome. There'll be a $40 entry fee at the gate, cash only. Wynn City Council, the Cherry Valley City Council, and the Hickory Ridge City Council all meet Tuesday, June 9th, and all will be held in their respective city halls, and the meetings begin at 6 p.m. Severe Weather Safety Class is going to be held Thursday, June 11th at the Bill Thomas Tech Center right here in Wynn. It's going to be led by Jacob Hess, volunteer firefighter for the Wynn Fire Department. Excellent stuff there, folks. Cross County Quorum Court, Wynn School Board, and Cross County School Board all meeting Monday, June 15th. And those meetings will take place at 6 p.m.

0: We are all Methodist Family Health. Many names, one care.
1: Excuse me, folks. Let's go and get that immediate forecast for tonight. And I'll go ahead and read. I'm going to go ahead and read the Sunday morning. See what that. In fact, I'll make specific notes and we're going to compare it. 24 hours from Thursday to Friday, folks. Let's see if these forecasts remain true and steady, folks. Again, for the remainder of the afternoon, highs are going to be in the mid-80s. Southeast winds only 5 to 10 miles per hour. Tonight, partly cloudy, then clearing. Lows in the mid-60s. Tomorrow for Friday, mostly sunny, highs in the mid-80s. Friday evening, mostly cloudy, lows around 70 degrees. Moving right into the weekend, our Saturday forecast, partly sunny, slight chance of showers and thunderstorms Saturday afternoon. Morning looks clear. We got to worry about this Saturday afternoon. Like I said, hopefully, folks, in 24 hours, a new forecast to bump that maybe into Sunday. But, hey, let's don't get too hopeful, folks. Let's go ahead and read it as is. Again, partly sunny, slight chance of showers and thunderstorms Saturday afternoon. Good news is there's only a 20% chance of that. Moving into Saturday night, however, mostly cloudy, chance of showers and thunderstorms. Again, after midnight, chance remains still a solid 20%, and the lows will be in the lower 70s. Sunday, showers likely, chance of thunderstorms in the morning, and thunderstorms likely Sunday afternoon, highs in the mid-80s, 70% chance of rain. So I'm saying, hopefully, folks, that Saturday and Saturday night, chances of rain, hopefully they'll keep getting pushed back with these fronts. That way, at least our Sunday morning church forecast can be clear, folks. And, of course, even if regardless if it's raining or not, if you ever want to tune in, you can always tune in 10 a.m. right here on 1400 a.m. We do the First United Methodist Church live every week, and around 10:50 or so on Bob FM KCHR 107.3 on those FM dials. We also have Brinkley First Baptist Church 10:50 a.m. on Bob, and of course First United Methodist 10 a.m. right here on the AM. We're already a minute and a half past the hour, folks. I'll see you right back here tomorrow.
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3: The Dow Jones Industrial Average is seeing a surge today. It's been up over 900 points and has hit a record high. The S&P 500 has been close to flat. The Nasdaq has been down over 100 points. This all comes as uncertainty remains around the conflict with Iran. And the House has passed a measure that directs the president to remove U.S. forces from the conflict with Iran unless Congress votes to declare war or authorizes military force. The resolution passed 215 to 208 yesterday with four Republicans voting yes alongside all Democrats. Those four GOP reps were Thomas Massie of Kentucky, Brian Fitzpatrick of Pennsylvania, Tom Barrett of Michigan, and Warren Davidson of Ohio. Millions across the northern plains and central U.S. could be slammed by severe thunderstorms today. The region faces a third consecutive day of severe weather, with conditions creating a flash flood threat that stretches from West Texas to southern Minnesota. Preparations are underway across the country with just a week to go to the FIFA World Cup kickoff. NBC's Stephanie Gosk reports from the National Training Center for U.S. Soccer in Georgia.
4: There hasn't been a World Cup in North America in more than 30 years, and now this World Cup is twice the size. 48 countries will be playing in the tournament, 104 games.
3: 11 U.S. cities, 3 in Mexico and 2 in Canada will be hosting the games, with the final to be played at MetLife Stadium in New Jersey. The northern lights are expected to dazzle the skyline of several states today and possibly early tomorrow. The sun has produced 3 different solar flares in recent days, creating a coronal mass ejection, or CME, directed at Earth. And the charged particles of a CME create the dancing lights known as the Aurora Borealis or the Northern Lights. The NOAA Space Weather Prediction Center issued a strong geomagnetic storm watch with the highest possibility of seeing auroras in cities such as Seattle, Chicago, and Boston. The exact timing and intensity of the CME is still uncertain, but it's recommended to travel away from city lights for the best chances of seeing it. I'm Chris Caraggio. A flesh-eating screwworm has been confirmed in the U.S. The parasite burrows into the flesh of living animals and was eradicated in the U.S. about 60 years ago. Yesterday, the USDA said a screwworm had been detected in a 3-week-old calf in South Texas. State and federal officials say they're working to contain and eradicate the infestation and are enforcing quarantines in the county where the parasite was found. Agricultural Secretary Brooke Rollins.

0: and said, "It's a very serious threat to the livestock industry." A self-made billionaire is ruffling the feathers of some of his wealthy peers. In his new book, John Morgan says luck plays just as an important role as hard work does when it comes to becoming a billionaire.
1: But the simple fact is true. The people who work the hardest in America are the people who make the least amount of money.
0: John Morgan founded the law firm Morgan & Morgan with more than 1,000 attorneys. It's the largest personal attorney law firm in the world. Morgan said his business took off when he took a risk and started advertising when it was considered to be taboo within his industry. He also says luck played a big part, getting some choice cases to litigate. He says there are a million paths you can take in the beginning of a career, and picking the best path can involve a lot of luck. Today is National Cheese Day. Bree Tennis with what you need to know.
2: According to the National Dairy Council, 93% of Americans eat cheese. 52% consider themselves cheese obsessed. We eat about 42 pounds every year. That's each. And it's easy to do. Your burger is naked without it. A grilled cheese without cheese is just toast. You can't have fondue without cheese. And pizza without mozzarella is just wrong. So today it's a win for cheese because it goes with everything. I'm Bree Tennis.
0: The new Obama Presidential Center is expected to see up to a million visitors a year. The distinctive $850 million campus on Chicago's South Side welcomed some of its first visitors yesterday ahead of a grand opening on June 19th. I'm Chris Caraccio.
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4: Here is this hour's headlines from the Arkansas Now newsroom. Police have arrested two people and seized more than 25 pounds of illegal narcotics during a June 2nd raid at Pacific Green Weed Shop in Corning. Investigators say employee Sharia Shipman sold illegal THC products to undercover officers on four occasions, and police arrested her and business owner Ben Bennett on multiple felony drug charges. The Arkansas Game and Fish Commission has launched a pilot program allowing landowners in alligator country to enroll their property in a public draw hunt system. Hunters who draw permits can remove nuisance alligators through a regulated limited access hunt during the 2026 season. Landowners must enroll by June 22nd and can set limits on hunting access and participation on their property. From the Arkansas Now newsroom, I'm Aaron Thomas.
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8: 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Hi, everyone. Lots of sunshine around for our Thursday forecast. A few high clouds through the afternoon. Highs today will be in the low 80s. Tonight, clear skies and a low of 65. Tomorrow, sunny, a little bit warmer. Our high will be 84. Right now, it looks like Saturday is going to be a little cloudy, dry during the day, and then a slight chance of a shower or storm for Saturday night. Expect more clouds and a better chance of showers and thunderstorms on Sunday. From the Arkansas Now Weather Center, I'm meteorologist Laura Huckabee.

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4: Hi, everyone. Lots of sunshine around for our Thursday forecast. A few high clouds through the afternoon. Highs today will be in the low 80s. Tonight, clear skies and a low of 65. Tomorrow, sunny, a little bit warmer. Our high will be 84. Right now, it looks like Saturday is going to be a little cloudy, dry during the day, and then a slight chance of a shower or storm for Saturday night. Expect more clouds and a better chance of showers and thunderstorms on Sunday. From the Arkansas Now Weather Center, I'm meteorologist Laura Huckabee.

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3: Hi, everyone. Lots of sunshine around for our Thursday forecast. A few high clouds through the afternoon. Highs today will be in the low 80s. Tonight, clear skies and a low of 65. Tomorrow, sunny, a little bit warmer. Our high will be 84. Right now, it looks like Saturday is going to be a little cloudy, dry during the day, and then a slight chance of a shower or storm for Saturday night. Expect more clouds and a better chance of showers and thunderstorms on Sunday. From the Arkansas Now Weather Center, I'm meteorologist Laura Huckabee.

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0: schools were searched, but nothing was found, and officials believe the threats were hoaxes known as swatting calls. The FBI is involved with the investigation. A Utah woman accused of shooting her ex-husband at an indoor fun park is officially facing charges. Salt Lake County District Attorney Sim Gill announced 34-year-old Sarah Elias has been charged with attempted murder and domestic violence in the presence of a child. Last month, Elias allegedly shot and critically injured her ex at the Salt Lake City facility after he had traveled from Wyoming for court-ordered visitation with their kids. He and Elias had been arguing over custody when she reportedly pulled out a gun and shot him. Elias is being held without bond. Thousands of items get left behind in Ubers every year, with New York City passengers topping the forgetful list, Sarah Lee Kessler reports.
1: The most common items left behind include what you'd expect: cell phones, wallets, luggage, keys, and headphones. But Uber drivers have also found dentures, breast milk, an ankle monitor, and a child's prosthetic eye. New York City ranks first on Uber's Lost and Found Index, followed by Miami, Chicago, and San Francisco. I'm Sarah Lee Kessler.
0: Hunter Biden is denying accusations that he left a bag of cocaine at the White House during his father's presidency. Biden shared a video message on X celebrating 7 years of sobriety, and one social media user brought up the infamous cocaine allegation involving a bag that was discovered in the West Wing while former President Joe Biden was in office. The incident prompted an investigation by the Secret Service, but the probe failed to identify a suspect. However, Hunter Biden replied to the social media user who claimed the drugs were his and joked, "It most definitely was not. I would never have forgotten my drugs." I'm Chris Caraggio.
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3: Here's this hour's headlines from the Arkansas Now newsroom. Little Rock City leaders have approved new regulations for large-scale data centers. The new rules address concerns about water use, noise emissions, and proximity to homes. The rules would apply to projects in development in Little Rock and Google's proposed data center near Sweet Home. Methamphetamine has become the leading drug involved in overdose deaths in Arkansas, surpassing fentanyl. State crime lab officials report meth-related deaths rose nearly 10% this year. Crystal Bridges Museum of American Art will open its major expansion to the public this weekend in Bentonville, adding new galleries, learning spaces, and community gathering areas. Expansion will remain free to visitors. And Arkansas drivers are seeing some relief at the pump. AAA reporting as of Wednesday, the average cost for a gallon of gasoline in the state was $3.89. From the Arkansas Now News Room, I'm Aaron Thomas.
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7: Hi, everyone. Lots of sunshine around for our Thursday forecast. A few high clouds through the afternoon. Highs today will be in the low 80s. Tonight, clear skies and a low of 65. Tomorrow, sunny, a little bit warmer. Our high will be 84. Right now, it looks like Saturday is going to be a little cloudy, dry during the day, and then a slight chance of a shower or storm for Saturday night. Expect more clouds and a better chance of showers and thunderstorms on Sunday. From the Arkansas Now Weather Center, I'm meteorologist Laura Huckabee.

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1: In church announcements today, the Pine Tree Homecoming is coming up this Sunday. It will be held with a dinner on the grounds at noon. Singing will be at 1 o'clock Sunday. All proceeds will benefit the Barnashaw Cemetery at Pine Tree. Happy Birthday American 250 celebration will be held at Trinity Baptist Church Saturday, July 4th, Independence Day. It will be held from noon until 9 p.m. and will include activities for all ages, food, fellowship, and a large fireworks show to end the day. Trinity Baptist is located just west of Wynn on U.S. 64. Vacation Bible School will be held at Ridgeview Baptist Church in Wynn Sunday, June 21st to Thursday, June 25th. The theme is Emerald Crossing, a study of Psalms 23. It will be held each night from 5:45 p.m. to 8 p.m. Family night is at 6 p.m. Thursday, June 25th.
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4: Hi, everyone. Lots of sunshine around for our Thursday forecast. A few high clouds through the afternoon. Highs today will be in the low 80s. Tonight, clear skies and a low of 65. Tomorrow, sunny, a little bit warmer. Our high will be 84. Right now, it looks like Saturday is going to be a little cloudy, dry during the day, and then a slight chance of a shower or storm for Saturday night. Expect more clouds and a better chance of showers and thunderstorms on Sunday. From the Arkansas Now Weather Center, I'm meteorologist Laura Huckabee.

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1: 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July corn at 424 and a half down 7, with September corn at 432 and 3 quarters down 7 and a half. July soybeans 1129 and a half down 24 and a half, with August soybeans 1132 and a half down 25 and 3 quarters. July wheat at 581 and 3 quarters down 5 and a half. September wheat at 595 and a quarter, also down 5 and a half. July cotton at 74.89 down 184, with December cotton at 78.49 down 202. July rice 1239 and a half down 13 and a half cents, with September rice 1277 down 13. Moving on to livestock now, June live cattle 249.17 and a half up 255. August live cattle 241.52 and a half up 367 and a half. August feeder cattle 353.37 and a half up 1075. September feeder cattle also up 1075 to 350.07 and a half. June lean hogs at 95.30 down 75, with July hogs at 101.60 down 40. That's your EAB Market Countdown, and I'm Scotty Woodson. Have a great day.
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6: Hi, everyone. Lots of sunshine around for our Thursday forecast. A few high clouds through the afternoon. Highs today will be in the low 80s. Tonight, clear skies and a low of 65. Tomorrow, sunny, a little bit warmer. Our high will be 84. Right now, it looks like Saturday is going to be a little cloudy, dry during the day, and then a slight chance of a shower or storm for Saturday night. Expect more clouds and a better chance of showers and thunderstorms on Sunday. From the Arkansas Now Weather Center, I'm meteorologist Laura Huckabee.

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1: The Dow Jones Industrial Average is surging on Wall Street. It's been up over 900 points at times today so far and hit a high record. It comes as uncertainty remains around the conflict with Iran. President Trump is set to announce $700 million in federal funds to boost the coal industry soon. He's expected to make the announcement from the Oval Office shortly that he's invoking the Cold War era Defense Production Act. That's a law that gives the president authority to support private production considered vital to national security. And President Trump is accusing Democrats of trying to steal open primary elections in California. Daniel Martindale has more.
2: Trump made a Truth Social post about it on Wednesday without providing evidence of how it's allegedly happening. Trump mentioned the races for California governor and Los Angeles mayor, saying Democrats are trying to steal the two races away from two great Republican candidates. It appears he's referencing leading Republican candidate Steve Hilton, who he has endorsed for California governor, and Spencer Pratt, who appears headed for a November runoff with LA Mayor Karen Bass. Pratt is not running as a Republican. Trump also attacked what he calls very late, massive numbers of mail-in ballots and says the voting process is under investigation. I'm Daniel Martindale.
1: Data centers are popping up all over the country, and people have mixed feelings about them. Here's Monica Nelson.
3: But according to some reports from the New York Times, data centers can use huge amounts of electricity and water, make a constant humming noise, and create very few long-term jobs. As more of these massive buildings go up, cities are trying to balance the benefits of better tech with the impact on nearby neighborhoods. I'm Monica Nelson.
1: Former Trump National Security Advisor John Bolton is expected to plead guilty to mishandling classified documents. That's according to CNN, which cited three sources familiar with the matter. It's part of a plea deal that will also see Bolton pay a more than $2 million fine. I'm Chris Coraggio. An investigation is underway to find out who's responsible for bomb threats made to schools across the state of Vermont. The threats were reported yesterday at schools in Burlington, Montpelier, Newport, and Winooski. The schools were searched, but nothing was found, and officials believe the threats were hoaxes known as swatting calls. The FBI is involved with the investigation. A Utah woman accused of shooting her ex-husband at an indoor fun park is officially facing charges. Salt Lake County District Attorney Sim Gill announced 34-year-old Sarah Elias has been charged with attempted murder and domestic violence in the presence of a child. Last month, Elias allegedly shot and critically injured her ex at the Salt Lake City facility after he had traveled from Wyoming for court-ordered visitation with their kids. He and Elias had been arguing over custody when she reportedly pulled out a gun and shot him. Elias is being held without bond. Thousands of items get left behind in Ubers every year, with New York City passengers topping the forgetful list, Sarah Lee Kessler reports.
4: The most common items left behind include what you'd expect, cell phones, wallets, luggage, keys, and headphones. But Uber drivers have also found dentures, breast milk, an ankle monitor, and a child's prosthetic eye. New York City ranked

0: First on Uber's Lost and Found Index, followed by Miami, Chicago, and San Francisco. I'm Sarah Lee Kessler.
1: Hunter Biden is denying accusations that he left a bag of cocaine at the White House during his father's presidency. Biden shared a video message on X celebrating 7 years of sobriety, and one social media user brought up the infamous cocaine allegation involving a bag that was discovered in the West Wing while former President Joe Biden was in office. The incident prompted an investigation by the Secret Service, but the probe failed to identify a suspect. However, Hunter Biden replied to the social media user who claimed the drugs were his and joked, "It most definitely was not. I would never have forgotten my drugs." I'm Chris Caraggio.
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3: Here is this hour's headlines from the Arkansas Now newsroom. Police have arrested two people and seized more than 25 pounds of illegal narcotics during a June 2nd raid at Pacific Green Weed Shop in Corning. Investigators say employee Sharia Shipman sold illegal THC products to undercover officers on four occasions, and police arrested her and business owner Ben Bennett on multiple felony drug charges. The Arkansas Game and Fish Commission has launched a pilot program allowing landowners in alligator country to enroll their property in a public draw hunt system. Hunters who draw permits can remove nuisance alligators through a regulated limited access hunt during the 2026 season. Landowners must enroll by June 22nd and can set limits on hunting access and participation on their property. From the Arkansas Now newsroom, I'm Aaron Thomas.
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7: Hi, everyone. Lots of sunshine around for our Thursday forecast. A few high clouds through the afternoon. Highs today will be in the low 80s. Tonight, clear skies and a low of 65. Tomorrow, sunny, a little bit warmer. Our high will be 84. Right now, it looks like Saturday is going to be a little cloudy, dry during the day, and then a slight chance of a shower or storm for Saturday night. Expect more clouds and a better chance of showers and thunderstorms on Sunday. From the Arkansas Now Weather Center, I'm meteorologist Laura Huckabee.

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4: Hi, everyone. Lots of sunshine around for our Thursday forecast. A few high clouds through the afternoon. Highs today will be in the low 80s. Tonight, clear skies and a low of 65. Tomorrow, sunny, a little bit warmer. Our high will be 84. Right now, it looks like Saturday is going to be a little cloudy, dry during the day, and then a slight chance of a shower or storm for Saturday night. Expect more clouds and a better chance of showers and thunderstorms on Sunday. From the Arkansas Now Weather Center, I'm meteorologist Laura Huckabee.

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1: 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July corn at 424 and a half down 7, with September corn at 432 and 3 quarters down 7 and a half. July soybeans 1129 and a half down 24 and a half, with August soybeans 1132 and a half down 25 and 3 quarters. July wheat at 581 and 3 quarters down 5 and a half. September wheat at 595 and a quarter, also down 5 and a half. July cotton at 74.89 down 184, with December cotton at 78.49 down 202. July rice 1239 and a half down 13 and a half cents, with September rice 1277 down 13. Moving on to livestock now, June live cattle 249.17 and a half up 255. August live cattle 241.52 and a half up 367 and a half. August feeder cattle 353.37 and a half up 1075. September feeder cattle also up 1075 to 350.07 and a half. June lane hogs at 95.30 down 75, with July hogs at 101.60 down 40. That's your EAB Market Recap, and I'm Scotty Woodson. Have a great day.
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7: Hi, everyone. Lots of sunshine around for our Thursday forecast. A few high clouds through the afternoon. Highs today will be in the low 80s. Tonight, clear skies and a low of 65. Tomorrow, sunny, a little bit warmer. Our high will be 84. Right now, it looks like Saturday is going to be a little cloudy, dry during the day, and then a slight chance of a shower or storm for Saturday night. Expect more clouds and a better chance of showers and thunderstorms on Sunday. From the Arkansas Now Weather Center, I'm meteorologist Laura Huckabee.

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1: The Dow Jones Industrial Average is surging on Wall Street. It's been up over 900 points at times today so far and hit a high record. It comes as uncertainty remains around the conflict with Iran. President Trump is set to announce $700 million in federal funds to boost the coal industry soon. He's expected to make the announcement from the Oval Office shortly that he's invoking the Cold War era Defense Production Act. That's a law that gives the president authority to support private production considered vital to national security. And President Trump is accusing Democrats of trying to steal open primary elections in California. Daniel Martindale has more.
2: Trump made a Truth Social post about it on Wednesday without providing evidence of how it's allegedly happening. Trump mentioned the races for California governor and Los Angeles mayor, saying Democrats are trying to steal the two races away from two great Republican candidates. It appears he's referencing leading Republican candidate Steve Hilton, who he has endorsed for California governor, and Spencer Pratt, who appears headed for a November runoff with LA Mayor Karen Bass. Pratt is not running as a Republican. Trump also attacked what he calls very late, massive numbers of mail-in ballots and says the voting process is under investigation. I'm Daniel Martindale.
1: Data centers are popping up all over the country, and people have mixed feelings about them. Here's Monica Nelson.
3: But according to some reports from the New York Times, data centers can use huge amounts of electricity and water, make a constant humming noise, and create very few long-term jobs. As more of these massive buildings go up, cities are trying to balance the benefits of better tech with the impact on nearby neighborhoods. I'm Monica Nelson.
1: Former Trump National Security Advisor John Bolton is expected to plead guilty to mishandling classified documents. That's according to CNN, which cited three sources familiar with the matter. It's part of a plea deal that will also see Bolton pay a more than $2 million fine. I'm Chris Caraggio. An investigation is underway to find out who's responsible for bomb threats made to schools across the state of Vermont. The threats were reported yesterday at schools in Burlington, Montpelier, Newport, and Winooski. The schools were searched, but nothing was found, and officials believe the threats were hoaxes known as swatting calls. The FBI is involved with the investigation. A Utah woman accused of shooting her ex-husband at an indoor fun park is officially facing charges. Salt Lake County District Attorney Sim Gill announced 34-year-old Sarah Elias has been charged with attempted murder and domestic violence in the presence of a child. Last month, Elias allegedly shot and critically injured her ex at the Salt Lake City facility after he had traveled from Wyoming for court-ordered visitation with their kids. He and Elias had been arguing over custody when she reportedly pulled out a gun and shot him. Elias is being held without bond. Thousands of items get left behind in Ubers every year, with New York City passengers topping the forgetful list, Sarah Lee Kessler reports.
4: The most common items left behind include what you'd expect: cell phones, wallets, luggage, keys, and headphones. But Uber drivers have also found dentures, breast milk, an ankle monitor, and a child's prosthetic eye. New York City ranks first on Uber's Lost and Found Index, followed by Miami.

0: Chicago, and San Francisco. I'm Sarah Lee Kessler.
1: Hunter Biden is denying accusations that he left a bag of cocaine at the White House during his father's presidency. Biden shared a video message on X celebrating 7 years of sobriety, and one social media user brought up the infamous cocaine allegation involving a bag that was discovered in the West Wing while former President Joe Biden was in office. The incident prompted an investigation by the Secret Service, but the probe failed to identify a suspect. However, Hunter Biden replied to the social media user who claimed the drugs were his and joked, "It most definitely was not. I would never have forgotten my drugs." I'm Chris Caraggio.
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3: Here's this hour's headlines from the Arkansas Now newsroom. Police arrested two people and seized more than 25 pounds of illegal narcotics during a June 2nd raid at Pacific Green Weed Shop in Corning. Investigators say employee Shariah Shipman sold illegal THC products to undercover officers on four occasions, and police arrested her and business owner Ben Bennett on multiple felony drug charges. And Little Rock city leaders have approved new regulations for large-scale data centers. The new rules address concerns about water use, noise emissions, and proximity to homes. The rules would apply to projects such as the AVAIO development in Little Rock and Google's proposed data center near Sweet Home. And one lucky Arkansas resident claimed $50,000, playing $50,000 stacked, a $20 instant game. Tracy V of White County won the grand prize after purchasing the winning ticket in Searcy. From the Arkansas Now newsroom, I'm Hannah Campbell.
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9: Hi, everyone. Lots of sunshine around for our Thursday forecast. A few high clouds through the afternoon. Highs today will be in the low 80s. Tonight, clear skies and a low of 65. Tomorrow, sunny, a little bit warmer. Our high will be 84. Right now, it looks like Saturday is going to be a little cloudy, dry during the day, and then a slight chance of a shower or storm for Saturday night. Expect more clouds and a better chance of showers and thunderstorms on Sunday. From the Arkansas Now Weather Center, I'm meteorologist Laura Huckabee.

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3: Hi everyone, lots of sunshine around for our Thursday forecast. A few high clouds through the afternoon. Highs today will be in the low 80s. Tonight, clear skies and a low of 65. Tomorrow, sunny, a little bit warmer. Our high will be 84. Right now, it looks like Saturday is going to be a little cloudy, dry during the day, and then a slight chance of a shower or storm for Saturday night. Expect more clouds and a better chance of showers and thunderstorms on Sunday. From the Arkansas Now Weather Center, I'm meteorologist Laura Huckabee.

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3: Hi, everyone. Lots of sunshine around for our Thursday forecast. A few high clouds through the afternoon. Highs today will be in the low 80s. Tonight, clear skies and a low of 65. Tomorrow, sunny, a little bit warmer. Our high will be 84. Right now, it looks like Saturday is going to be a little cloudy, dry during the day, and then a slight chance of a shower or storm for Saturday night. Expect more clouds and a better chance of showers and thunderstorms on Sunday. From the Arkansas Now Weather Center, I'm meteorologist Laura Huckabee.

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0: much of its western boundary. Meanwhile, Ward 2 covers the remainder of the city, including the western and southern sections and several outlying areas within the city limits. City says the changes help ensure fair and accurate representation for the community based on current population and district information. A copy of the updated ward map is available at the Cherry Valley City Hall.
1: Happy birthday, America, from Trinity Baptist Church. Brother Carl Baldwin wants to welcome everyone to a free community event on the grounds of Trinity Baptist, 2411 Highway 64 in Wynn, Arkansas, on Saturday, July 4th, as we celebrate the 250th anniversary of the United States of America from noon until 9 p.m. Bring the whole family and join the fun. There'll be activities for all ages, bounce houses, horse rides, and wagon rides for the kids, horseshoes and cakewalks for the adults, and fishing, fireworks, food, fun, and fellowship for everyone. We'll even have an old-fashioned chuck wagon on the grounds, cooking up lots of delicious all-American favorites like hamburgers and hot dogs, professional musicians honoring our country and song, and a dunking booth, too. Come join the fun as we celebrate our country's 250th birthday. This free community event will take place Saturday, July 4th from noon till 9 p.m. on the grounds of Trinity Baptist, 2411 Highway 64 West in Wynn, Arkansas.
0: Business owners in the city of Wynn are reminded that they are required to renew their business license by Wednesday, July 1st. That is also the deadline for contractors and lawn care workers. Business licenses are handled through the Wynn Police Department, while the license for contractors and lawn care workers goes through the Wynn Fire Department. The fire department says a state license and proof of insurance are needed in order for contractors and lawn care workers to renew their privileged license. For information, you can contact either the Wynn Police Department or the Wynn Fire Department. The Delta Regional Airport Authority discussed insurance matters, including potential damage to jets being housed at the facility during their most recent meeting. The chairman of the Delta Regional Airport Authority is Shannon Hobbs. Hobbs says that the cost of insurance for the entity increased by about 48%. From $27,778 to $41,133.30 for the year. The board agreed to establish a deductible of $25,000 in order to reduce that premium. Discussion then fell on the airport's liability on damage caused to jets by anyone other than the facility manager when moving an aircraft. Hobbs noted that there is signage in place to help prevent that, as well as a camera system to identify anyone who is involved in such an incident. Board agreed to look into adding two more cameras. Hobbs then will be looking at that potential. Other matters, the board agreed to charge 4 hours as a call-out fee for anyone needing their plane to be removed from the hangar outside of regular business hours. Facility is also looking at adding an ice machine in order for pilots to have cold drinks. U.S. Army Corps of Engineers and the USDA is teaming up to increase domestic fertilizer and thus save farmers money. They are doing that by speeding up the production of new fertilizer plants across mid-America.
2: We've used the Energy Executive Order to permit more than 1,000 energy-related facilities. We are taking that same effort and applying it now to fertilizer.
0: That was Adam Teal of the U.S. Army Corps of Engineers. Teal says one such plant is already in production.
2: This facility happens to be located on the Mississippi River, and there's a reason for that, and that's because the inland waterway system that we build and maintain enables the inputs for farmers all across America in the heartland to go into the system and then to have their products flow throughout the country into the world.
0: USDA Fertilizer and Production Program is funded by the CCC. It provides grants to build new plants and add to modernize equipment. The Arkansas Department of Education says school choice filings are on the rise. The department issued a release that says a total of 54,442 applications have been reported for the upcoming school year. The window to apply in the school choice program ended on Monday. This year's total marks a slight increase in applications from last year, when the department received 52,529 school choice applications. This coming school year is the second school year in which the program is open to all Arkansas students. The Arkansas legislature approved up to $379 million in state funds for the school choice program for the 26-27 school year at this year's fiscal session. Gas Buddy is reporting that the nation's average price of a gallon of gasoline has fallen 19.5 cents a gallon in the last week. The national average for a gallon of gas stands at $4.26 a gallon. Gas Buddy says there are 15 states where the average price of a gallon of gas has fallen to under $4 a gallon. Arkansas is one of those at $3.91 a gallon. States with the highest average prices are California, Washington, and Hawaii. The lowest average are in Indiana, Texas, and Oklahoma.
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0: Billings Creek State Park will host a kayak birding tour at 9 a.m. on Sunday. The meeting place is the Lake Dunn Boat Ramp parking lot. There is a cost of $18 for adults 13 and up, $12 for children 6 to 12. 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Children age 14 and under must paddle tandem with an adult. Registration ends at 5 p.m. on Saturday. The University of Arkansas's Cross County Extension Service will host a couple of events at the Wynn Sports Complex Saturday. One of those is the annual Kids Fishing Rodeo.
4: We've been doing that, oh Lord, for a while. We started out doing it with NRCS, and they was like the sponsor of it, and we decided, hey, that would be something good for conservation for the 4-H's to do. So it's been continued throughout up until now. And so we will start, if everything goes accordingly, hopefully no rain. It will start about 8 o'clock that morning. We're going to go to 10. We usually go like 2 hours.
0: Linda Stegall, the Fishing Derby begins at 8 a.m. Saturday at the Wynn Sports Complex Pond. The first Farmers Market on the Move is coming up Saturday at the Wynn Sports Complex. Maddie Ricker of the Extension Service comments about that.
5: They've gotten some interest about moving it around. You know, when they built the splash pad downtown, that was incorporated a farmer's market. And we've talked about it over the years. We've tried to get some vendors to move down there. And they like to be in the courthouse because, you know, people can drive by and they see them. And so that's also was on our interest is, you know, our survey, I'm sorry, is the reason they stop is because they see them. So we were nervous if we put them down, you know, downtown and people may miss them. And so we said, let's put them, you know, let's move us around a little bit. So this weekend, like I said, we're going to be at the sports complex. And then July 11th, we will be downtown at the splash pad.
0: That'll be held just east of the pond near the soccer field. It's scheduled to start around 7 a.m. on Saturday. A bonfire trail ride will be held at the Griffins Park in the parking area on Saturday. That'll begin at 9 a.m. with a field party starting at 6 p.m., four-wheelers and ATVs are welcome. There will be a $40 entry fee at the gate, cash only. The Harrisburg Area Chamber of Commerce will hold their annual festival on the Ridge Saturday. Opening ceremonies are planned for noon. There will be music all day on the main stage featuring the headliner Goody June. There will also be food, games, a motorcycle show, a car show with fireworks to cap off the day. That event is sponsored by the Harrisburg Chamber of Commerce. Dan Dixon of the UAMS Winthrop P. Rockefeller Cancer Institute in Little Rock will be the guest of the Cross County Hometown Health Coalition during their meeting next week. That's at 11:30 next Tuesday at the Bill Thomas Tech Center. Dixon is the Associate Director of Community Outreach and Engagement for the Cancer Institute, which is the state's only academic cancer treatment and research center. He is also a professor of biochemistry and molecular biology at UAMS College of Medicine. Dixon's work focuses on advancing cancer prevention efforts in rural communities while expanding statewide cancer education and patient navigation services across Arkansas. His research focuses on cancer prevention, early detection, colon cancer chemo prevention, and the role of gene regulation in cancer development.
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0: Some of the news today. The Arkansas State University Board of Trustees approved a $402.6 million operating budget. While meeting in Arkadelphia yesterday, that budget includes a tuition and board increase across the ASU system beginning this fall. The board approved a 4% increase tuition and fees to $10,850 annually at the Jonesboro campus. The operating budget at the Jonesboro campus will be $25.1 million. That reflects a 6.3% increase with the increase in fees at 4%. Other campuses will also see an increase in tuition and in fees to supplement increased spending costs. ASU Mid-South in West Memphis was approved a $14.8 million operating budget with an increase in fees to $4,410 a year. ASU Mountain Home will have an operating budget of $12.8 million and an increase in fees to $4,320 a year. Other increases were approved for Henderson State in Arkadelphia and for campuses in BB and Malvern. Two people were arrested and police seized more than 25 pounds of illegal narcotics during a search at the Pacific Green Weed Shop in Corning this week. Police say employee Sierra Shipman sold illegal narcotics to undercover police officers on four occasions during an investigation into the business. She was placed under arrest, as was the store's owner, Ben Bennett. Police seized what they called a substantial quantity of illegal products during the investigation. Both Shipman and Bennett were arraigned on multiple charges in Clay County yesterday. The Arkansas TV Foundation has secured enough funding to keep the state affiliated with PBS for at least the next 3 years. The Arkansas TV Foundation announced yesterday that it had achieved its goal. The Arkansas Educational Television Commission voted last year to disaffiliate from PBS after losing $2.5 million in federal funding from the Corporation of Public Broadcasting. The commission voted in March to delay the disaffiliation after receiving more than 1,500 emails opposing the decision. Since then, the foundation has secured the full amount of the fiscal year 2027 PBS dues, as well as $1.5 million in commitments for the following 2 years. Michael Lloyd Sutherland of Wynn died that Friday, May 29th, at his home. He was 49 throughout his life. He worked a variety of jobs, including positions as a delivery driver for Pepsi and then later for UPS. He is survived by his parents, Gary and Cinda Sutherland, three daughters, Macy Sutherland, Emily Sutherland, and Amy Lynn Sutherland, all of Jonesboro, two brothers, Lane Sutherland of Centerton, Arkansas, Jason Sutherland of Delaware, Oklahoma, and a sister, Amber Peavy of Wynn. A memorial service will be held on Sunday, June 21st, 2 p.m. at the Three Trees Cowboy Church. Burial will be private at Cross Lawn. Cross County Funeral Service and Crematory is in charge of arrangements. Joe Charetz of McCrory, formerly of Troy, Ohio, died Tuesday, May 26th at his home at the age of 75. He was a graduate of Graham Local High School in St. Paris, Ohio, and furthered his education at American Trade School in St. Louis, where he studied automotive and diesel mechanics. He was preceded in death by his wife, Darlene Charetz, and one sister, Deborah Charetz. He is survived by a sister, Myrtle Charetz of Katy, Texas, four stepchildren, Raymond Seaton of Augusta, Brian Seaton of McCrory, Kyle Seaton of Augusta, and Teresa Jones of Savannah, Tennessee, seven grandchildren, six great-grandchildren. Services will be conducted privately. Thompson Wilson Funeral Home of McCrory is in charge of arrangements.
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0: Sports now, the naming of the new baseball and softball fields and the naming of Cherry in the city of Cherry Valley remains undecided. Cherry Valley City Council discussed the naming issue during their May meeting. Former Cherry Valley Mayor Mike Wood has suggested naming the park after Ricky Harrison for his efforts to establish fields in the city prior to his death. There was also discussions about naming the park after Larry Harris, whose family owned the land where the park is located. Matter has been referred to the Cherry Valley Park Committee to establish criteria for naming of the park. Cherry Valley Mayor Dennis Stevens says different sections of the park could be named, as there were a number of individuals who helped bring the project to fruition. The matter is expected to be discussed during the Cherry Valley City Council's June meeting, which is set for 6 p.m. Tuesday at the Cherry Valley City Hall. Ty Mims, the current defensive coordinator at Jonesboro, knows he has some big shoes to fill in following Van Pasco at Cross County. Mims says he does not plan to change much from the team that won the Class 2A state title 1 year ago.
9: There's always been great tradition at Cross County with his football program. And, you know, with it being so late in the game, you know, I just want to go in and not reinvent the wheel. This thing is rolling, and I want to keep it rolling. And like you said, and just do right by these young men and play some good football come late fall.
0: Mims shares a special connection with Randy Coleman, who is the new head coach for the Wynn Yellow Jackets. He talks about that relationship.
9: Coach Coleman hired me my first coaching job. I helped him on the offensive side my first year. Then I transitioned to the defensive side. And then he hired me a couple years later as a special teams coordinator. He was a great mentor for me, great man. He knows ball. He's a heck of a football coach.
0: Mims, who is a native of Georgia, was hired at Jonesboro after playing at Arkansas State University. Cross County will be his first head coaching job. He says he feels he is ready for the opportunity after working under Coleman and current Jonesboro head coach Tyler George.
9: You know, I've had great head coaches that have mentored me and poured into me, that have shown me, you know, the ins and outs of what it takes to run a program, you know, from the off-season standpoint to the culture standpoint to the coaching philosophy to, you know, the student athlete aspect, to the standard expectations in the classroom. Guys that have really, when they first come in, have said, you know, these are the standards, these are the expectations, this is what we're going to do, and really, you know, defining those to the kids and seeing the kids take over. And once the kids understand, you know, what the standard is, when the expectations are, then that's when things are going in the right direction. And like I said, the two head coaches that I've worked for, they have done a fantastic job of that. And not only coaching players, but coaching coaches, getting, you know, coaches ready for their next job, or, you know, for the next role, whatever the case may be. And both Coach Coleman and Coach George at Jonesboro High School really took me under their wing. I know I mess with both of them all the time. I'm sure I bugged them to death, but they were always willing to talk ball, willing to talk philosophy, culture, whatever the case may be. And I felt like now's the time for me to grow in the profession and to move into a head coaching role. And I'm just very, very blessed and thankful that it just happens to be at Cross County High School.
0: New Cross County Thunderbirds football coach Ty Mims. University of Arkansas Little Rock baseball team is ranked in the National College Baseball Writers Association Top 25. Trojans are rated 19th in this week's poll. They defeated Jacksonville State 6-3 Sunday to complete a sweep through the NCAA Hattiesburg Regional and advance to a Super Regional this week. They'll play the Sun Belt Conference's Troy Trojans in the best-of-three series at Riddle Pace Field in Troy beginning tomorrow. They'll also play Saturday with a Sunday game pending if needed. The winner of the Super Regional will advance to the College World Series. Regardless of who wins that Super Regional, it will be their first appearance at the College World Series. ULR is 39-26. Headed into tomorrow's action, Troy is 36-30. Arkansas State plays second in the Sun Belt Conference All Sports Award standings. Arkansas State recorded 124.5 points. They finished 6 points behind South Alabama. ASU total was the second most in school history. It is the second year in a row that Arkansas State has finished second for the Sun Belt's Buckus Cup, named after the league's first commissioner. The final standings were South Alabama, followed by Arkansas State, Southern Miss, Coastal Carolina, Appalachian State, James Madison, Louisiana Lafayette, Marshall, Troy, Georgia Southern, Old Dominion, Louisiana Monroe, and Georgia State. The Arkansas Farm Bureau Foundation will host its 7th annual trap shoot tomorrow. The Arkansas State Game and Fish Commission Foundation Shooting Sports Complex in Jacksonville. It is open to teams of 5 and will include 50 targets. Shooters must supply their own shells. There's a $500 registration fee. Some of the proceeds will benefit the Arkansas 4-H and the Arkansas FFA Foundations. Awards will be presented to the top shooter and the top 3 youth and adult teams. Email Amanda Williams at amanda.williams@arfb.com. for information. When Lady Jackets softball team will be holding a makeup tryout a week from today, Thursday, June 11th, at the Wynn Sports Complex. The tryouts will be held 10 a.m. to noon next Thursday. They are for incoming 9th through 12th graders. Athletes should bring an updated physical, softball equipment, and water. Pre-registration can be completed online. 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Weather forecast calling for partly cloudy early, becoming clear late. Low temperature of 65 degrees. Mostly sunny with a high of 85 degrees Friday. Partly cloudy Friday night, 70 degrees. Partly sunny with a 20% chance for rain in the afternoon. Saturday, 85 degrees. There's a 70% chance for rain on Sunday.
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2: 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July corn at 424 and a half down 7, with September corn at 432 and 3 quarters down 7 and a half. July soybeans 1129 and a half down 24 and a half, with August soybeans 1132 and a half down 25 and 3 quarters. July wheat at 581 and 3 quarters down 5 and a half. September wheat at 595 and a quarter, also down 5 and a half. July cotton at 7489 down 184, with December cotton at 7849 down 202. July rice 1239 and a half down 13 and a half cents, with September rice 1277 down 13. Moving on to livestock now, June live cattle 249.17 and a half up 255. August live cattle 241.52 and a half up 367 and a half. August feeder cattle 353.37 and a half up 1075. September feeder cattle also up 1075 to 350.07 and a half. June lane hogs at 95.30 down 75, with July hogs at 101.60 down 40. That's your EAB Market Recap, and I'm Scotty Woodson. 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
7: Skies are going to be clear tonight as temperatures settle in the mid-60s. Tomorrow, we've got sunshine. What a great way to start the weekend. Afternoon highs will move into the mid-80s. Right now, it looks like we'll be dry during the day on Saturday with a high of 85 degrees. We'll add a slight chance of a shower or storm into the mix for Saturday night, and then on Sunday, it'll be cloudy. We've got a 50-50 shot of showers and storms during the afternoon and evening. From the Arkansas Now Weather Center, I'm meteorologist Laura Huckabee.

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5: Skies are going to be clear tonight as temperatures settle in the mid-60s. Tomorrow, we've got sunshine. What a great way to start the weekend. Afternoon highs will move into the mid-80s. Right now, it looks like we'll be dry during the day on Saturday with a high of 85 degrees. We'll add a slight chance of a shower or storm into the mix for Saturday night. And then on Sunday, it'll be cloudy. We've got a 50-50 shot of showers and storms during the afternoon and evening. From the Arkansas Now Weather Center, I'm meteorologist Laura Huckabee.

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1: President Trump says the United States will win the Iran war one way or another. Today, the president shrugged off questions about the war dragging down Republican chances in the midterm elections, again saying other U.S. wars have lasted a lot longer. He then said the U.S. is going to win either militarily or on paper. He then touted good things going on while the war continues, including a record stock market. President Trump's comments come with conflicting reports about the progress of U.S.-Iran peace talks. At the closing bell today, the Dow Jones Industrial Average gained 874 points to 51,561. The S&P added 30 points to 75,84. The NASDAQ lost 23 to 26,830. Millions across the central United States and northern plains are in the path of another round of severe weather and potential flash flooding. The region faces a third consecutive day of severe weather, with conditions creating a flash flood threat that stretches from West Texas to southern Minnesota. 1 to 2 inches of rain are possible through the start of the weekend in parts of Texas, as well as parts of the eastern Dakotas and western Minnesota. The grandson of mob boss John Gotti was arrested on Long Island, New York, just weeks before he was to begin a federal prison stay. Jonathan O'Halloran reports.
2: 40-year-old Carmine Aniello was taken into custody for an alleged domestic assault in Norwich. Cops say it happened Tuesday night, and Aniello was taken into custody Wednesday. He's accused of choking his girlfriend. He's facing a list of charges, including third-degree assault. Aniello was sentenced back in April to 15 months in prison for COVID funding-related fraud. Aniello was reportedly set to surrender to begin that sentence on June 20th. In New York, I'm Jonathan O'Halloran.
1: President Trump is not done with his renovations to the Lincoln Memorial. Speaking from the White House today, Trump said the Lincoln Memorial reflecting pool renovations were completed Wednesday after being cleaned and repainted in American flag blue. I'm Rob Martier. A Bergen County, New Jersey pickleball pro is arrested on child porn charges. Police from the County Prosecutor's Cyber Crimes Unit executed a search warrant today at the home of 25-year-old Mario Caldas. Prosecutor Mark Musella says the Hasbrook Heights man used the internet to download, distribute, and share nude or sexually explicit images of children. Caldas trains at Pickleball Rage in Union County and coaches the BC Pickleball Club, which says he's a 5.0 tournament-level player. Caldas is now in the Bergen County Jail, awaiting a hearing. Retired 60 Minutes correspondent Steve Croft says the program no longer exists. The longtime correspondent suggested in a recently published profile with New York Magazine that the program, as the audience has known it, no longer exists, adding the firings are too substantial. His remarks follow the firing of fellow longtime correspondent Scott Pelley, who accused the network's new leader, Barry Weiss, of murdering 60 Minutes. A self-made billionaire is ruffling feathers of some of his wealthy peers. In his book, John Morgan says luck plays just as an important role as hard work does when it comes to becoming a billionaire.
3: But the simple fact is true. The people who work the hardest in America are the people who make the least amount of money.
1: John Morgan founded the law firm Morgan & Morgan. With more than 1,000 attorneys, it's the largest personal injury law firm in the world. Morgan said his business took off when he took a risk and started advertising when it was considered to be taboo within his industry. An Ohio native is being credited with helping to gain control of an unruly passenger on board a Frontier Airlines flight this past weekend. Former MMA fighter and OSU grad Josh Longwood was on the Sunday flight from Puerto Rico to Chicago when another passenger reportedly tried to open an emergency exit door. Longwood stopped the man, used a seatbelt to restrain him until he could be secured with hand ties. I'm Rob Martier.
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1: Here's this hour's headlines from the Arkansas Now newsroom. Today, a judge dismissed the murder case against candidate for Lonoke County Sheriff Aaron Spencer. Spencer had been charged in 2024 with second-degree murder in the shooting death of Michael Fossler. According to case filings, Spencer shot Fossler after spotting the man driving his daughter. Fossler was released on bond after being accused of raping Spencer's underage daughter in July of 2024. The case was dismissed for due process violation. And an Arkansas state trooper has resigned after divorce records revealed racist text messages he sent to his wife. In April of 2026, Michael Austin Candy's wife filed for divorce. Attached to the complaint were at least 30 screenshots between him and his wife, where Candy used slurs aimed at Hispanic, Black, Muslim, and LGBTQ communities. And AAA reported Wednesday that the average cost for a gallon of regular unleaded fuel in the state was $3.89, down 15 cents from last week. From the Arkansas Now newsroom, I'm Hannah Campbell.
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5: Skies are going to be clear tonight as temperatures settle in the mid-60s. Tomorrow, we've got sunshine. What a great way to start the weekend. Afternoon highs will move into the mid-80s. Right now, it looks like we'll be dry during the day on Saturday with a high of 85 degrees. We'll add a slight chance of a shower or storm into the mix for Saturday night. And then on Sunday, it'll be cloudy. We've got a 50-50 shot of showers and storms during the afternoon and evening. From the Arkansas Now Weather Center, I'm meteorologist Laura Huckabee.

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2: Skies are going to be clear tonight as temperatures settle in the mid-60s. Tomorrow, we've got sunshine. What a great way to start the weekend. Afternoon highs will move into the mid-80s. Right now, it looks like we'll be dry during the day on Saturday with a high of 85 degrees. We'll add a slight chance of a shower or storm into the mix for Saturday night. And then on Sunday, it'll be cloudy. We've got a 50-50 shot of showers and storms during the afternoon and evening. From the Arkansas Now Weather Center, I'm meteorologist Laura Huckabee.

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3: Skies are going to be clear tonight as temperatures settle in the mid-60s. Tomorrow, we've got sunshine. What a great way to start the weekend. Afternoon highs will move into the mid-80s. Right now, it looks like we'll be dry during the day on Saturday with a high of 85 degrees. We'll add a slight chance of a shower or storm into the mix for Saturday night. And then on Sunday, it'll be cloudy. We've got a 50-50 shot of showers and storms during the afternoon and evening. From the Arkansas Now Weather Center, I'm meteorologist Laura Huckabee.